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4: Good morning, it's Donna Marie Doherty in for Greg. Today it's Thursday, it's the 9th of July, and we're so very, very near the weekend. This is your show. Make sure that you have your say. You can get us on text, on WhatsApp, on 086 60 25000, or you can give Caroline and Katie a call on 074 91 25000 on the matters that matter the most. Matters that matter the most to you. Come in, have your say, and come and chat to me. Well, if we start with the papers, I'm going to have a give the locals a plug here first. So, starting with the Chiargonnell Tribune, there was a letter to the editor in this which very much struck me. So it was written by a 14-year-old. It's an anonymous letter, but it says, "Nicotine products are being shoved in my face. I'm 14 years old and living in Milford, and as long as I can remember, no matter where I go, there's nicotine products shoved in my face, especially vapes or e-cigarettes, to such a degree where I find myself to struggle with addiction. While I personally don't think the packaging of these products particularly affected me, the fact the vape products are put on all the shop fronts on display while tobacco's hidden under the counters is a serious issue, and changing this could very possibly lead to the next generation of teenagers being less susceptible to addiction." And the letter goes on to talk about the banning of flavours, but they think that that doesn't really have much to do with stopping teenagers from vaping, that they're well aware that nicotine's always been a problem with teenagers, but the numbers have tripled since the introduction of vaping products. It goes on to say that the change in the packaging to look like, you know, maybe more like cigarettes, you know, they're all the same coloured box, might go in ways of helping that. Interesting about the flavours, while I don't know, I understand their point in saying that maybe the flavour isn't why it isn't what's drawn to people to it, but what I can tell you is that the flavours is making it much easier to disguise, especially for younger girls, because I saw on TikTok ages ago, and it was like matching your vape to your body spray. So it was like a dupe of the Victoria's Secret's body spray. So the sweeter ones are not necessarily like the aerosol ones, but essentially, instead of having to try and cover up the smell of cigarettes, this will blend right in. And if somebody smells it, be like, "No, this is my Victoria's Secret spray." So let me know what you think on that. Going next to the Donegal News. And thousands are expected as Ross Nowla hosts its Orange Parade this weekend. A lot of people, surprisingly, aren't aware that Ross Nowla has such a big event. I think I'm right in saying that it is the biggest in the Republic, at least. So thousands of people are expected to descend on Ross Nowla this weekend for one of the most picturesque events on the Orange Order calendar, and with glorious weather forecast for the occasion, which is absolutely true. It's going to be brilliant weather for it. Rolling from the hills of County Donegal and the Atlantic coastline provide the backdrop to what most people believe the scenic setting for any 12th parade in the country. So it's happening on Saturday, which is the 11th, and it's 2 days ahead of the main parades in the north. And they're expecting upwards of 50 lodges, and that'll be from Donegal, Cavan, Leitrim and Monaghan. And then there also will be visitors from the north as well travelling to the event in Ross Nowla, especially if the bigger parades are on Sunday in Northern Ireland. Haven't been making a weekend of it. I'm sure most people

Taoiseach says. So it's a new annual prize to honour the Good Friday Agreement. Architect John Hume is going to be set up this year, and this of course coincides with Ireland taking over the EU presidency. It's going to be given to a European who's contributed to the values which Mr Hume advocated for to further the development of the EU. Micheál Martin made the announcement during a speech at the European Parliament in Strasbourg about the priorities for the Irish presidency, and this was, of course, in it. He talked about John Hume, said he was a visionary and an immensely practical man, and he saw obstacles, but he also saw how to overcome them and move them out of the way, and this is very much to honour his legacy. And it is, he also, the teacher commented, that it's coming at a time when many in Europe and around the world are seeking to divide people and demonise anyone perceived to be different, which, of course, John Hume was not about at all. So that'll be nice. It'll be a lovely honour for his family as well to see somebody that they loved honoured in such a way. And, of course, many people here will have will remember John Hume, will have met him. It's nice, so it is. Going now on to the Nationals. This is the Irish Times, and it's concerns that's raised about the artists, the artist basic income scheme. So people who are artists, of course, we all know the term of the starving artist or the struggling artist. It's a scheme that would see them receive €325 per week, and it's set to start this year and run until 2029. And there's been more than 10,000 applications. But the issue in lies with the fact that there is concerns that their PPS numbers will be made public. Of course, they will need to submit their PPS numbers, as you do if you're doing anything to do with revenue or getting benefits. So the government officials have conceded the move to pose that poses a possible privacy risk, but says efforts to mitigate it are continuing. So it would see the PPS numbers published. It's like, from what I can gather, it's going to be like buried deep on a website somewhere, but you can get it if you want. So it's the EU State Aid Regulator Register. And that list is online. I would like to think that the names won't be attached to the PPS numbers, but regardless, if it was me, I would not want my PPS number there for everyone. And I think it's pretty well established at this point that I am quite involved in the arts and I have a lot of time and I think that they should be supported. And I was involved in a project and we were just talking about that income scheme for artists. And it seems that there's a lot of people who thought they'd be eligible for it that aren't, and I think that might be something to watch down the line. The people I were talking to were theatre technicians. They work in lights mostly, and it seemed to be more of a logistical job, as in that they, and it, again, is a testament to how skilled they are, because I actually can't really explain what they do, but there's, it seemed more as a, you flick a switch and you're hooking wires up so that it goes, and it, the creative side of that's being lost, because I'm telling you, you'll know whenever you go to see a show that doesn't have great lighting, because it won't be very good. Okay, moving on now to the Irish Independent, and the Dublin race rape crisis has called out or condemned the fact that an American diplomat has visited Conor McGregor's pub. We all know Conor McGregor has been convicted of civil rape, but a US ambassador, Edward Walsh, is in Dublin and he visited Conor McGregor's pub. They think it's the second time he's been there, but the time before he wasn't in the position that he's in now. And they're saying that he was dressed casually, he was welcomed by the pub manager, and there was a red carpet laid out. I don't think Americans, or that's a massive generalisation, but in America there doesn't seem to be much of an issue with Conor McGregor. We've seen he was on with Jimmy Fallon whenever he was over there, and this is all after the case. And I know there can be room for, well, you know, it's all alleged, but that was before he was convicted. Like, at the moment, he's now convicted. So the Dublin rape crisis supported Nikita Hand, who won over €250,000 in damages from a civil jury after it found that he had raped her in a Dublin hotel in 2019. So they're coming out and saying that, you know, whenever you're over and you're over in a position that is political, you shouldn't be going to places like that. And that is their opinion. But maybe it's not yours. Okay, we're going now to the Irish Daily Mail. Of interest to people here, I think. So retailers are worried that there's going to be an exodus of

0: do. And we see that road safety awareness and education has to be something that we have to keep putting out there over and over and over. And through ourselves in Road Victim Support Northern Ireland Donegal, we do an awful lot of road safety, especially within Donegal, within the schools, with our new drivers. It's a programme called Drive to Arrive, and it really is trying to give them the hard, cold facts from our families who are willing to share their lived experience of what has happened and what could have been preventable for the loss of their young person's life.
1: That is, you know, it's important that we are doing that, but it's interesting that you emphasise how much effort Donegal's making, because we are in the top four of the fatalities for this year, which is so unfortunate to have to say.
0: Yes. Absolutely. But, education is not something that's going to, people are going to get a grasp overnight. You know, we all become complacent as road users. when we ask, in our groups when we're running these workshops, like how many people have driven without putting on their seatbelt? You know, we have to hold our hands up because at one time we probably did too. How many people have sped? We have to say, yes, have we always stayed under the speed limit? And we have to put our hands up. But it's about being aware that you have to take responsibility, that you may have been breaking the law, but maybe you could be changing that now and keeping you and other people safer on the roads.
1: And there's the confidence that you need to have with that, that if you do look at your own driving habits and maybe see those driving habits reflected in other people. I'm thinking maybe more parents now that are teaching their young people to drive. You have to be vocal about it, because it's, you know, you'd far rather offend somebody than have missed the opportunity to say it.
0: Totally. And, you know, part of our programme is, you know, for us putting out there to our young people is find your voice. If you are in a car and you see somebody who is maybe texting while they're driving, or they're being distracted, or they're under the influence of alcohol and drugs, or they are driving too fast, find your
1: voice. Oh, we're having a bit of technical. Debbie, I don't know if you can hear us anymore. Okay, I think we've lost Debbie there. I'll have a little look over here of what Debbie was saying. Bear with me one wee moment. We're having a bit of an issue there. So Debbie is speaking in relation to the number of road deaths, and I think the point that she was going to make there for young people, if they see someone who is driving in a way that they should not be, to ensure that they have the confidence and that they're empowered enough to feel like they can say something in maybe a more layman's terms, maybe without getting at. So if you have a young person in your car and they're pointing something out to you that you know you shouldn't be doing, to put your hands up and accept the fact that perhaps you should not have done that. Almost half of the road users that were killed this year were vulnerable, so that means like there were pedestrians or cyclists, motorcyclists and e-scooters users, e-scooters users are becoming much more, you're hearing it more and more because there's more and more collisions happening with them. You know what, I think I'll take I'll maybe just take a break and I'll come back in 2 moments, 1 wee second. Debbie, I believe the point that you were making essentially was if a young person wants to call out bad behaviour that they see, that they shouldn't be punished for it and it should be embraced.
0: Yeah. Yes, absolutely, absolutely.
1: Another point that was made is that almost half of the people who were killed on the road were vulnerable users. And looking there, e-scooter users in particular, this is becoming more of a prevalent issue.
0: Yeah, we have that, you know, right across Northern Ireland and in Donegal, of course, you know. And I think, again, if there was more, probably personally, I think if there was more road safety awareness around that, while they may be illegal in the north, I'm not so sure what it is with yourself, but at the same time we have to educate those who are using them how to use them in a respectful manner and how to keep themselves and others safe while they are doing so. But in the north of Ireland they are illegal, so therefore that education has not been rolled out at the moment, and yet, you know, how many hundreds of thousands of people are actually using them on our roads.
1: Yes, I believe here in the Republic it is that they can be used but under very tight jurisdiction, you know, not on footpaths. There should be helmets, there should be roadworthy condition legs. But with an awful lot of the time with these scooters, they're being given to people who are far too young to be driving them, and they end up in dangerous positions.
0: Yeah, and this can be very hard and very difficult for those

0: to again, go out there and educate people about that. You know, at the end of the day, I can see where the benefits for young people to use them, maybe going to and from school and stuff like that, but they have to be of an age that they can use them respectfully and appropriately, and as you said, within the guidelines that are put out there.
1: Yeah, I think nearly a good litmus test is if would you feel comfortable if your child was to start to learn how to drive a car. I know that might, some people say that might be a bit overbearing, but you know, at the end of the day, your safety has to be priority. The 3/4 of those who died were men, young men or boys. That's a nearly like a recurring statistic in relation to road traffic collisions, that there is more men involved in them.
0: Yeah. Unfortunately, we were seeing that right across the board statistically, that young men up to the age of 24 are in a more vulnerable position when they get behind the wheel of a car or indeed a cycle or a motorcycle. We look at the behaviours of why that is happening. And again, you know, there's a lot to do with peer pressure when you're in a car and when you're driving and how you're driving and the style that you're driving. And I know here in Northern Ireland, there is new legislation coming in from the 1st of October regarding young drivers and how long they're going to have to learn to drive before they can actually pass their driving test, where I guess it's very different in the Republic. You know, you can get, you know, your provisional driving license and you can drive. And, you know, I suppose maybe it's about being mindful of, you know, how much learning have you done before you get behind that wheel of a car? You know, because let's be honest, we all think that we are the best drivers until, unfortunately, something happens.
1: Until you learn very quickly that you are not. Absolutely. That maybe the person in front of you or behind you is not. Debbie, thank you so much for your time on this morning. We really, really appreciate it. So we do, and even despite the technical hitch, I think we got around it pretty well. So look, have a lovely day there. And that is Debbie Mullins. So it is. So we are going to move on now, and we're going to have a chat with Councillor Declan Meehan. Bear with me 2 moments. Declan, can you hear me okay?
2: I can, yeah.
1: Yes, excellent. I was almost speaking to you there just a wee bit before I had anticipated. Declan, we're having a talk today about the housing numbers and waiting for this. Now, is this specifically in relation to social housing? Is it affordable housing in general? What are we looking at this morning?
2: All those figures relate to social housing projects led by the County Council across the county. So from our housing SPC committee meeting, which was held earlier this week, we were provided figures that show that there's 3,260 families and individuals on the current housing waiting list. And 1,272 of those are in the Letterkenny Milford Municipal District. And we have 656 units either on site or under construction. So that represents about 20% of the need across Donegal. Mm. So obviously what that shows is that we need to ramp this up, and the County Council are trying to work on that. Some of the issues that I had raised in relation to this was the need for affordable housing schemes across the county, particularly, and not just limited to the bigger towns, but also in Gaeltacht areas in particular, where we know that people being priced out of the housing market is an extremely problematic issue for people who've grown up there but can't afford to either build or buy there. So I think affordable housing schemes in Gaeltacht communities are really important. I also think that we need to push more smaller schemes in smaller communities, because an awful lot of the housing schemes that we're seeing being planned or that are on site by the County Council are in some of the larger towns. But it's very important that the County Council supports the sustainability of smaller communities, because we have seen over the past number of years the closure of post offices, primary schools, and the reduction of services in small rural communities.
1: Yeah.
2: So the Council needs to play a part in bringing more housing into those smaller communities as well.
1: It is. Now, there was a lot in that. I suppose I just want to go back to the Gaeltacht housing in particular. there's a double threat here. People want to, and this is this can be said for all rural, all small rural towns and villages, people want to stay near home where they can. But if you have fluent native Irish speakers moving out of the Gaeltacht, there becomes a risk there of the Gaeltacht losing its status and tradition and heritage, I suppose, which is the big fear there.
2: Yeah, absolutely. I mean, that's the crux of the issue. And we've seen pieces of research, and we know from speaking to people in Gaeltacht communities that that is a huge issue. And the council need to do whatever they can in order to protect our Gaeltacht communities. Mm. And, you know, the housing need doesn't stop at the boundary of larger towns. The housing need is universal across all our communities. And that's what I'm pushing for the council to recognise. We do see some smaller schemes being progressed, such as a 5-unit development in Rathmullen, which is really welcome. Those are the kind of smaller projects that we need to see more of as well across the county. But particularly that idea of affordable housing. So since affordable housing has been kind of introduced a number of housing programmes ago, not one affordable house has been built in recent years in County Donegal. And those kind of schemes are really important in order to help people to get onto the property ladder and to get a roof over their head. So we need to see that being deployed more and thinking outside the box and how that can be done across County Donegal.
1: There is a lot of derelict housing in Donegal, and we're seeing the schemes that are in place to try and help people get on the property ladder that way. But for an awful lot of these cases, you have to have the money up front to do it. And I could say I'm speaking from experience here, because I am one of them. We talk about young people who are trying to find a house to buy. I'm in that market. My friends are in it. And a lot of the time we're sitting, chatting, looking, and we're like, I don't think it's going to happen.
2: Yeah, and look, that is an issue with the having to have the finance up front in order to be able to draw down then either your 50,000 or 70,000 euro grant for the derelict or vacant properties grant. But it is an excellent scheme. It's one of, I think, the very few successful programmes from this government in relation to housing, because it is tackling vacancy while also giving people the opportunity to do up homes that are vacant and giving them a hand to do that. What my concern is, and I have raised this before, is Simon Harris has proposed a derelict and vacant properties tax, a new one to come into effect on the 1st of January 2027. And what we've seen from his proposals is that that will only apply initially to towns with populations over 4,000 and then to towns with populations over 2,000. But again, housing need does not stop at the boundary of larger towns, and nor do the issues of vacancy and dereliction. If that proposal goes forward as planned under the Tánaiste to Simon Harris's proposals, like not one town or village in the Milford electoral area, for example, will be affected by it. And vacancy and dereliction, as it is across the whole county and as across the whole country, is as much of an issue in the rural Milford electoral area as much as it is in the larger towns and cities across the country.
1: Council, we actually have a question in here on that. A listener's asking, what are you doing or anything about these 17 vacant houses in Milford? They've been lying empty since before COVID. Are these ones that you're aware of?
2: Yeah, look, I'm glad to have the opportunity to talk. Glad to have the opportunity to talk about that, because we got some good news during the week in relation to additional housing in Milford. So last month we had final approval for 12 units, 1- and 2-bed apartments in Roscarrow in Milford. We also this week got notification of final approval from the department for 36 houses above Lochfern Heights in Milford, which is brilliant investment into the town of Milford. But undoubtedly, the 17 houses at Lochfern Heights still remain an issue. Now, I've been working on that since my election and continue to do so. And I've been speaking to all stakeholders involved in this. But I am hopeful that we will get something over the line so that those houses, because quite frankly, it is a disgrace that they're lying vacant in the midst of a housing crisis, that they will get over the line with the support of an approved housing body. So that work is continuing at department level.
1: Is there any, it might be too soon to ask if there would be a timeline on that or
2: Unfortunately, I can't give a timeline on that. I'd love to be able to, but no, not at this stage. You know, there have been a number of false dawns on those 17 houses. And as I say, I'm continuing to work on that as much as possible to ensure that people from the waiting lists in the local area are in those houses as soon as possible.
1: Okay, Councillor Declan Meehan, thank you for that. I think we're kind of coming in and out. They're just on the line, so we'll leave it there. But thank you very much for your time this morning. That's Councillor Declan Meehan. We had a conversation there with Councillor Declan Meehan in relation to housing demand and need in the county. And in Donegal, you cannot have that conversation without talking about the defective concrete block scheme and the lack of one for social housing. A lot of the council's housing stock is affected by crumbling concrete. And I had a chat this morning with Donal Walker, who's the Assistant Senior Engineer of Housing Capital with Donegal County Council. And it was in relation to that the council are seeking contract tenders for carrying out repairs to a number of houses in Inishowen. There is currently 2,004 houses identified with defective blocks in the county, and 26 of them, they're starting partial remediation works, but it's coming out of the council's pocket because there's no scheme in place just yet. So here is the conversation I had with Donal this morning. Donal, good morning, and thank you for joining us here. Now, we're talking about houses in Buncrana that have defective concrete, but these ones are specifically social housing. And the council is taking it upon themselves to do some work on them. What's happening? Because this will, I suppose, pique a lot of ears whenever they hear it.
3: Hi, Donna Marie. Thanks for having me on. Yes, we are proposing to do some works in houses in Buncrana, and I suppose we've previously done it in other towns as well, in other estates. And it is what we're referring to as essential immediate repairs. It's works to the houses basically to keep the tenants in situ until we have a nationally funded scheme from the department for social housing. At this stage, you know, the houses are being repaired at various levels. Some are just getting crack filling and painting. Some are having minor repairs, corners removed, maybe parts of gables replaced, and then re-rendered and repainted again. So again, it is repair works just initially to keep our tenants in our homes until such time as we have a scheme. Other houses in some of those estates have gone too far, and we're looking at other arrangements for those tenants, i.e. trying to get alternative accommodation.
1: People will hear this and they'll think that it could be a waste of council funds whenever they may say it's essentially putting a band-aid on a gaping wound.
3: Well, I suppose the band-aid on the gaping wound is probably a fair enough way of describing it. It is interim measures to hold these houses for in the short term for maybe 2, 3, 4, even 4 or 5 years. But I suppose we have a duty of care to our tenants, and we have a duty of care to maintain the property that they're in a reasonable state that doesn't get into a state of disrepair. So, like, yes, there's that argument. Now, what we would also say, Donna Marie, is that we fully intend to recoup this from the department. We know this work has been done because I suppose there isn't a scheme at the moment for social housing. If there had been a scheme a number of years ago, we probably wouldn't be doing what we're doing now. But at the same time, I suppose, like, we've been working very hard with the department. Our members have been working very hard, our Oireachtas members, to try and get a scheme that's fit for purpose. And we just don't have that yet. And I suppose there's a sense of frustration there. Our members are frustrated. The officials are frustrated. The staff in the area offices that are dealing with the people, maybe that are phoning in, you know, maybe unhappy with particular issues within the houses that they're living. So we have to try and deal with that, and the only way to do that in the absence of a scheme is to repair some of the houses and then look for alternative accommodation for others. But on the understanding that we fully intend to claim this from the department when the scheme is announced.
1: And is there an estimate cost for these repairs yet?
3: As I said, there are varying levels of repairs. So some houses are only getting crack filling and painting, others are getting small repairs. So it varies, you know, and until we have the contractors prices in, we won't have firmed up costs, but we'll absolutely share that with the members once we know exactly what it is going to cost. But like, it's not massively excessive. You know, it's reasonable to do, to again, to keep our tenants in our homes and have them living in homes that are in a reasonable state.
1: What conditions are people living in at the moment?
3: It varies, and again, you know, some of our properties, and we've given estimates to yourselves and all the media. You know, we have about 1,000 properties that are showing signs of containing DCV defective concrete blocks. We have a lot of other properties that are showing no signs at all, but they're in estates with houses that are damaged. So we're kind of estimating that figure is what our estimate would be. But, you know, some houses are showing, you know, signs outside that are not having an impact on the tenants living inside. Some are, depending on the insulation type, does have an impact on the interior of the property. So it varies across the 1,000 houses that we have damaged. It varies. And again, we're trying to manage that for our tenants to make sure they're as comfortable as possible.
1: The tenants that their houses have gone too far and they're seeking alternative accommodation, is it known what that accommodation looks like at the moment?
3: At the moment, I suppose we have competing factors when it comes to new houses that are coming online. Like, we have people that are on our housing list for a long period of time, and they have to be absolutely accommodated, and that's very important to us as well. We have a significant housing list. And then we're trying to balance that with looking at the properties that we currently own that we have tenanted, and looking at the worst of those that we do need to move people out of, because it's not reasonable to keep them there. But like, we will be looking at our shift program, looking at what houses become available. It would be difficult now at this stage to say exactly where tenants are going. Like, we would be looking to move tenants very close to where they currently reside, and that's the plan. But again, Donna Marie, until we have a scheme from the department and we see the details of that scheme, it's going to be very difficult. But in the end, we would expect to have that scheme as soon as possible, but I'm always wary of giving timelines, because I think I've used the term imminent in the past, and the department have used it, and that has come back to bite us. So at the minute, we wouldn't give exact details of where we're moving people, but there'll be consultation. Our tenant liaison officers and our area staff will be working closely with our tenants to agree the terms of anyone that has to move, or when they're moving, and any assistance that they require.
1: Yeah, the term imminent is sitting in the council DCB meetings with the newsroom. We've heard the, I suppose, frustration around that word being used, and then it's seeming to not be delivered. And there's an air of sympathy on all counts, because it seems like everybody's losing, in the sense with yourselves having to be answerable to the public and to elected members. It ends up feeling like a lot of the time that the council's hands are tied when it comes to the defective concrete.
3: Well, I suppose with regard to social homes and the council's social homes that I only deal with, we are constrained, or absolutely constrained, in that we're dependent on the department to make funds available for us to remediate our council stock. And that is right, their assets to the state. And it certainly wouldn't be right for us to be asked to, you know, do anything here from a revenue perspective. That's not what we intend to do. And I think our chief executive has been very clear on that as well. You know, we are and intend to get a fully funded scheme. And there is frustration. There's frustration. You probably can hear it in my voice and our members. But I suppose for us in the interim, the most important thing here is our tenants, and maintaining the properties that our tenants live in a reasonable state. And that's what we're doing now. If a scheme were to be announced tomorrow, there would be a period of time before we would be able to actually get out there and start physically remediating homes. And that's known, and that's understandable. So in the interim, our main aim now is our tenants, and trying to look at the houses that are in really poor state, and trying to just carry out some interim repairs on them.
1: And then, I suppose, just to summarise, Donal, then, it's 26 homes. They're in three estates. Is it Dún na n Éireann? Am I saying that right?
3: Parkmore,
1: and the works are estimated to take around 16 weeks, but contractors now have until the end of the month to submit their tenders applications.
3: Yes, and I suppose we were probably caught slightly unawares in this. Normally, we put all our tenders out on e-tenders, and that platform is a national platform for contractors to tender for our works, and that's out there for 4 and nearly 5 weeks, and it only went out there last week. We have in train a correspondence to go out now to the tenants and explain what is happening. Now, that doesn't normally happen until 2 or 3 weeks in until we see the appetite of the contractors and the tenders and make sure that there's actually contractors tendering for the work. But now we're going to do that probably a bit quicker than we had intended to do. I think it was one of the local journalists actually who must have registered in e-tenders that found this. Mm-hmm. But that's we'll engage directly now with our tenants. And we'll fully inform what we intend to do, and we'll work with them.
1: That was Donal Walker there, Assistant Engineer of Housing Capital with Donegal County Council. Donal Kavanagh has news and victories after these. Hi, it's the second hour of the Greg Hughes Show with Donna Marie Doherty. And today, a few of your comments I want to get to. Someone will come in on the stream in relation to the road safety. It says, what about continental drivers with no proper insurance, license or MOT? And another one saying that speed is the key factor in road deaths, which Debbie had alluded to, that, you know, people need to be accountable and recognise that we've all probably done things that we should not have done, and to just make sure that we make an effort to not do them again. This one on in relation to the case of the lady in Kerry who was murdered. What's going on with the Irish media? A woman mother was killed in Kerry and they don't put a photo of the man wanted in connection because he's a refugee. It's very clear at this stage we're putting women and children in danger by letting immigrants who are not vetted into this country. How many times does it have to happen before there's some kind of action taken? Now, it's my understanding that a photo cannot be published because at the moment in time he is a suspect, and suppose a photo was circulated of him that could absolutely disrupt the course of justice in terms of a trial and stuff. If there is to be known like a bias out there already, that would sway a jury. That means they cannot participate in it, in the trial, in a way that they have to be able to. And if that circulated on national media, it would eradicate an awful lot of people. So it would. Another one, bonfires in Northern Ireland. Good morning. Some weeks ago, you had a man on your show telling us that the recent egregious violence from the Union loyalist areas were due to those communities feeling left behind or marginalised, when everyone else knows that it's just plain hatred, bigotry, xenophobia and sectarianism. This was reinforced last night with the placing of a replica mosque on a bonfire. I didn't see that. I did not see that. Now, granted, I was an absolute nightmare. I was travelling home from Dublin. I will fill these in at some point during the show. We got broken down inside the M1. But the replica of a mosque on a bonfire, indeed, that is quite problematic because that is a very large group of people who are being portrayed through that. Okay. On line one, I have Jacopo Villani, who is a HSE Regional Patient and Service Users Lead. Good morning. How are you?
4: Good morning. I'm good. Thank you for having me.
1: No problem at all. Now, we're on today because the HSE is inviting people to join a new service users panel. So what is this, or what does that mean?
4: Yes. So, first of all, my name is Jacopo, and I am originally from Italy, and I've lived for the last 11 years in Galway, and I joined the HSE in 2018, and last year I was appointed as patient and service user lead. The idea of my post which is a new post, is to ensure that members of the public, patients and service users, have a voice in the way the HSE is managed. So it's about democratizing services by bringing the lived experience of people using the services to the decision-making table. So I've been working in the last few months with different agency staff and members of the public to create this recruitment campaign, which we are launching today, to create a council, a regional council of service users, patients, carer. So the idea is that this council, which is made of people, members of the public, will be an advisor to the regional executive officer, so an advisor to the highest management level within the region. So this is about democratizing the services, ensuring that members of the public are real partners in decision-making, so that the public can really have a say in the way the HSC is managed. So it's a way to improve the services by bringing the voices of people who are using the services, which is their right. So people have the right to have a say in the way the HSC is managed.
1: Jacobo, is this open to absolutely everyone? Is there a criteria to be on the panel, or how does that work?
4: So actually we have two opportunities. One is a council. So the council is a strategic group. So members of the council will be restricted to 20 people approximately. And so people to join the council, people will be selected. So there are specific criteria such as motivation and commitment to improve the services, experience and insight of different care groups as a service user, family members, but also an understanding of partnership working and some, you know, good communication, interpersonal skills. And the council will have a strategic function, a big picture strategic level. The focus is, you know, is strategic, while the panel is a wider network of people, and this is more flexible, so people can join different initiative projects and different working groups, but both positions are voluntary and people just join the panel, so there isn't any criteria to join the panels, but the council will, people from the council will be selected, but also there will be also some representation criteria, so we want the council to be as representative as possible of different communities. So, for example, we would like to have representation from Seldomer groups, members of the traveling community, ethnic minorities, people also who are experiencing homelessness, social inclusion. So we want the council to be as representative as possible. Also, the geographical spread and the gender balance is important.
1: I suppose people may hear this and they'd be interested, but they'll be wondering what is the commitment like for it. You know, you're saying there that people who are caring for loved ones will have a really good input into this, but they won't want to commit to something that's going to take up an awful lot of time because they are already quite under pressure.
4: Yes. So for the council, there is a commitment of approximately 4-6 hours per month to prepare for meetings and to join meetings every couple of months. So the commitment for the council is a bit more regular. But for the panel, it's really flexible and optional. So people can, you know, there will be expression of interest spread and disseminated among panel members to see if anybody's interested. And people can just, you know, volunteer, raise their hand and join if they want, you know, to join a project or to be part of a committee or a working group to improve the services. So the panel is more flexible and the focus is put on specific projects and topics.
1: Excellent. And people who are looking and they think that they'd like to learn a bit more about this, where can they apply or express their interest for it?
4: So there is a website that we created. So if people Google patient and service user partnership, HSC West Northwest, a website will pop up with more information and a link. But also they can write me an email at partnership.westnorthwest@hsc.ie, and I can, you know, I can give more information, and if people need support to fill the form, I can also link with them, we can talk over the phone.
1: Excellent.
4: And I can help them to fill the form.
1: Okay, that is it. Yeah,
4: and we're yeah, sorry,
1: go ahead.
4: I was going to say that we're welcoming, you know, we're welcoming application from anybody from different communities and different backgrounds.
1: Okay, perfect. Jacqueline Villani, that is the HSE Regional Patient and Service Users Lead. Thank you very much for your time this morning, and we will also we will share more details on that on our social media. Okay, it's 20 past 10 and I am joined in studio by Grace Toland and Lorna McLaughlin about the Errigal Arts Festival. Good morning, ladies. How are you doing?
5: Hi. How are you doing? Are you?
1: Very good, very good. I always love having people in studio. But before we come, and we have some live music and everything in store for you, we're going to talk to Paul Brown, who is the CEO and Artistic Director of the Errigal Arts Festival. Paul, good morning to you.
6: Good morning, Donna Marie. How are you?
1: I'm all good. I'm looking forward to this conversation. I love a bit of the arts myself, so I do. So you are getting ready to rock tomorrow, I believe, isn't it?
6: Well, it's certainly hotting up. We have an exhibition opening this evening at the Donegal County Museum of Rockwell Kent's work, and that's free. That's at 7 o'clock this evening, so if anybody wants to go along for that. And then on Friday, we have our opening concert, which is by the World Music Award winner, Nura Min Somali. So if anybody's a fan of West African blues, they should make it along to that. That's at the Regional Cultural Centre tomorrow evening at 8 o'clock. So yeah, it's all hotting up literally at the minute.
1: And there is an absolute plethora of events that are going to be happening now over the next 2 weeks. I suppose maybe just at a glance, what can you give us a little taste of maybe some of the different experiences that are open?
6: Yeah, we'll see. We're operating right across the county from Mallon and Kildare right through Letterkenny, Rathmullen out to the islands, Gola, Aramore and Tory. And this weekend's our busiest weekend. We have a fantastic Spanish piece coming. It's a comedy piece outdoor at Lifford Old Courthouse on Saturday and Sunday evening at 7 p.m. Anybody's a fan of slapstick comedy, it's a pretty raucous show. It's called Los Galindos MDR, Death by Laughter. So that's taking place outdoor at Lifford on Saturday evening and Sunday evening this weekend as well. We have a brilliant piece which got 5-star review in The Guardian by Alice Yahada, who's a Palestinian artist. It's a solo show called The Horse of Janine. That's happening at the Regional Cultural Centre on Saturday evening as well too. It's a one-man stand-up show. So, as I say, it's a very busy weekend. We have a lot on from the Finn Valley Men's Choir, also at the Ballar in Val de Fay. Then we have a three pieces of work on Gold Island on Monday. And then next weekend for the concerts again, we have Gweno, a Mercury Prize nominee from Wales, and that's at the Regional Cultural Centre on Tuesday the 14th at 8 o'clock. Also that night, NEK is performing as part of the Triathlon series down in Dunluce. And then into next week, Ruth McGinley is at the Regional Cultural Centre. We have a brilliant installation piece by Luke Casserly, again, which got great reviews in The Guardian as well, too. And then a very special event on Aramore with Pierce O'Lorcan and a number of different performers, including the Cranog, and that's on Aramore, the shorefront. So you can see that the breadth of the programme, obviously, through our website there, if anyone wants to check it out as we move into the second week. It's at eaf.ie. A big literary weekend in Rathmullen over the 18th and 19th. And a showcase of McGrory's with George Houston, Neil Burns and Marty Smith on the 17th as well, and obviously the Sound in the Peninsula concert at Letterkenny and Angreen Theatre on Saturday 18th as well.
1: And there's a big emphasis on community-led and accessible celebrations, so wanting to make sure that there's a space for everybody in the festival.
6: Very much so. I mean, festival's about bringing people together, but it's also important that we try and reach out to as many people as possible across the county. So we have various events that are community engagement events. Samuel Yakura is a spoken word artist, and he's doing a poetry slam with people from across Donegal, which will lead to a competitive performance at the end of the festival on the 24th. And then he's doing a walk as well too with Ubuntu Trekkers based out of Dublin, not sort of Glen Bay, but that event's actually sold out. so many other different events as well too, you know, are designed with community, you know, at heart. That's why we have, you know, events ranging from, you know, East Donegal to West, North and South, working towards, you know, our closing weekend in Donegal Town. So, yeah, it is about reaching out to as many people across the county. And so many of the events are free as well, too. We have a fantastic visual arts program by our partner galleries and gallery in West Donegal, the Regional Culture Centre, in Letterkenny, the Glebe, out in Garden. So it's really, really varied, and those events are free as well too. So we want to provide a program that's accessible as possible.
1: There is, and just as you had mentioned there, and I can see on the program that some of the items are sold out already, and others are selling quite quickly.
6: Yeah, that's very much so. You know, say we've had a workshop program. A lot of that is already sold out. And again, so we advise people is to look through the program and buy their tickets in advance, because they say there's no guarantee that there'll be tickets available on the night. But yeah, it's great to have, you know, so many different partners across the county, and that enables the festival was always built on that partnership model, working with other arts organisations, community organisations, to bring the festival out to people's doorsteps. So it's important. It's important that we celebrate that. It's also important that we celebrate all the people who contribute to the festival, including our great volunteers who give their time so freely, and to our voluntary board of directors as well too. So it's a collective effort. You know, the staff do great work, work incredibly hard to pull this all together. You know, it's the only festival in Ireland which covers such a big geographic area in terms of right across the county. So we're delighted we're able to get this to this 39th year, and say opening tonight at the Donegal County Museum.
1: It looks fantastic. Now, this is the 39th year. I can only eagerly anticipate what's going to be coming for the 40th, Paul. Thank you very much. I'll let you go, and I'll get talking to the two ladies that are here in front of me now. I have Lorna McLaughlin of the Henry Girls, and the director of the Inishowen Trad Choir, and Grace Toland, director of the Inishowen Traditional Singer Circle. How are we keeping? How are we doing today?
5: We're doing good.
1: All very excited.
5: Absolutely. I'm really excited to be part of Airgle Arts Festival. I mean, it's great to see that we're going to be part of this project's part of the whole county-wide event.
1: It is, and I always find with things like this, it's the people who make it, and looking at the list of performers alone, it's monumental. So it is.
5: It really is. I think, for being from Inishowen, it's great to see yourself as part of the whole Donegal programme.
1: Grace, what we'll do is, if you give us a little taster of what's to come, just pull that mic down in front of you a little bit more and make sure that we can hear you perfectly. Yeah, grand. And what we'll do then is, Grace, you're going to do a bit of unaccompanied singing, and then we'll have a chat after about each of the performances that you are involved in. So, Grace, whenever you're ready, you go for it.
5: Great. So I'm just going to delve into Inishowen's great song heritage from our archive of singers, and it's a song called The Factory Girl.

0: Brilliant, Grace. God, isn't Irish music just, it just sucks you in, doesn't it?
1: It really does.
0: You know, the storytelling in it, and you know, with singing The Unaccompanied, it's just, you can just feel everything, you know?
2: Well, that's it. And I mean, I think we are so lucky in Inishowen that we have this amazing tradition of singing unaccompanied on our own. Great tradition that goes back through the generations of families, individuals who've kept singing going in the peninsula, and what we're still able to do is tap into that, and that's what the choir's doing.
0: And it is, and it's a way of storytelling. Lorna, you're, of course, everyone will know you from the Henry Girls, but as well, you're the director of the Inishowen Trad Choir, and you're performing with both throughout the festival.
3: That's correct, I'm the director now. I've been the director for the last 3 years, I guess, the musical director.
0: Yes.
3: And it really suits me. I'm a proud Inishowen woman. I'm not really from the traditional singing background, but it's been a great way to learn about the archive and learn about all the great singers that have been on the peninsula. So it really kind of ties in with the work that myself and my sisters, Karen and Joling, have been doing over the years, just as musicians in the community. Mm-hmm. And we always love performing together, but we love doing outreach work, working with different groups and all. So this is just perfect for me, because I'm a big fan of singing clearly and harmonies, and these songs now have been traditionally they would be sung by solo singers, but for the choir purposes we have it in the sort of the traditional or the standard choir format: soprano, alto, tenor and bass.
0: Yes.
3: Which isn't necessarily in the traditional realm, but it kind of works really well. And we have a brilliant arranger called Neil Burns from Downpatrick, who he now lives in Derry, and he's arranged, oh, I don't know, over
2: about six or seven songs for the choir.
3: And it's just really brought the songs to life. It really sort of highlights, you know, the emotion of the song as well, the way he's arranged them. So we've got a great group. It's absolutely brilliant. There's over 40 members in the choir now, and they come from all over the peninsula and even as far as Derry they come down. So we're really enjoying it. It's a lot of fun as well, like a big emphasis on fun.
0: It's fun, but it's a lot of work.
3: It is a lot of work,
0: you know. And but it's not like, oh, this is such hard work. Whenever people are committed to doing that, it's pure passion.
3: Oh yeah, it's just, and that's very obvious, and you can see even now in the lead up to performance, you can see everybody's really giving it 100%, and you know, it's just a lovely thing to be part of, and it really ties in with other work that's going on in the peninsula, with like the Inishowen Traditional Music Project are doing amazing work to kind of keep the tunes alive, and the lots of the songs in that archive as well.
2: Yeah, I think one of the great things about the choir is that it's introduced a lot of people that maybe thought traditional singing, maybe that's not for me, or the songs are very long and they're very dreary.
3: that would have been me.
2: But when you're part of the choir, I think that it's opened up the sort of the song tradition in Inishowen to a whole new group of people.
3: Yeah.
2: And we're finding more, because the singer circle has a full year-long programme of events, sessions and a festival, and we're finding that the choir members are now coming to all the other events.
0: Whenever, with choirs in particular, because they're so big, they'll have little pockets of people who'll be like, oh, come on, we'll go, give it a go, and maybe two or three friends will go together. And it creates a network, so it does, very much so.
3: Mm. It's a community, and it's, like I always say, the thing that I love the most is the friendships and the kind of the emphasis that we put on just getting time to just chat to as well and get to know people.
0: Yeah.
3: You know, it's really about social inclusion as well.
0: And, surely. It's so, like, we all know the older you get, the harder it is to meet people and to make friends and to fight loneliness. Yeah.
2: And I think it's lovely that we do have an intergenerational choir. Do you know what I mean? So it's a great mix of ages.
0: Range?
2: Well, let's say the ages are, I don't want to be putting people on the spot. Let's say there's people in their 20s, their 30s, and then there are people older than that. Let me just put it that way.
0: Fair enough.
2: So, and it's a great mix. We are so blessed. We have a great mix of men and women in our choir, which is really, you know, it's quite good to have a really balanced choir of men and women. So I think Lorna's right. This is more about a community of singers rather than a choir. And that's fabulous. And Sound in the Peninsula has just given us the platform.
0: Yeah. And you know what, just you mentioned there that the songs are usually solo artists, but, or the songs are usually sang as solos.
3: Yeah.
0: But whenever you have a wall of sound of that many voices, like, you could have heard the song 100 times and it all sounds whatever.
3: Yeah. I mean, there's literally sometimes during the choir practice where I'm like tears are coming into my eyes.
0: Oh, yeah.
3: Or, you know, goosebumps. It's just, it's so powerful.
0: Yeah.
3: It really is.
2: And I think I have to, if Lorna would just say a wee bit about how she get, like, a lot of it, I read music a wee bit, but this isn't a choir about reading music or anything like that. It is about, Lorna gives us all sorts of ways that we can learn recordings. She's working with us all the time. So it's not about that, a very formal approach, but you would say, Lorna, she makes us work hard in a nice way.
3: I do. Well, I suppose I have high standards for the choir. I think, you know, I always love the idea that, you know, we're in the rural community, but we can just, you know, we can punch above our weight totally. And, and why not? You know, if you give people the right resources and make it as accessible as possible, of course they can. Sure, everybody can sing it. I think there's too much of a hierarchy in music sometimes.
0: Yeah.
3: I think that people think there's good musicians and then there's people who kind of, I don't see it like that. I think it's just about deciding that you're going to give it a go and then get into it. And, you know, there's amazing singers all over the place, and, you know, we're very lucky. A lot of them have stepped through the door on a Tuesday night here
2: in
3: the Colgan Hall. Yeah,
0: fantastic. And, you know, music, it is for everyone. The arts is for everyone. All people think that it's not for them, but that is the beauty of something like the Argyll Arts Festival.
3: Absolutely,
0: where everyone's welcome. Grace, you are also going to be singing along with Rita Gallagher.
2: So I think the format of the concert is that we, and as well as the choir, so we've been working away in the background and we picked out a program of songs, but what we decided to do was, why don't we invite some solo singers from, you know, some really big names in traditional singing to come and join us, and we are going to be we're going to be their backing singers for the night. So Rita Gallagher from Killigordon, who's a T.G. Cahir Singer of the Year, is being joined by Niall Hannah from Tyrone, another T.G. Cahir Singer of the Year, and also Nelny Cronin from West Cork, who is also a T.G. Cahir Singer of the Year. And our own representative of the song tradition in Ashone is Kevin McGonigal, who comes from a sort of a dynasty of singers, the James Ons and Clinchia in Ashone. So the four singers, this is what we've done is arranged for the four singers to sing an Inishowen song arranged especially for them and the choir. So it's a really, really special night, and, you know, of the celebration of Inishowen songs and singers. And we were really lucky to get some other arrangers as well as Neil Burns. So we've brought in, there was a fabulous group called the Voice Squad, which was the big harmony group in Ireland for years of traditional singing. Their arranger, Jerry Cullen, has arranged Rita's song, The Dark-Eyed Sailor. And we've also brought in Ruth Clinton from the four-part women's band Landless. They've also arranged for us. And Jolene, one of the Henry Gael, Jolene McLaughlin, has also arranged. So it's not just one sound through the night at all.
0: No.
2: It's a whole mixture of individual voices. We're also doing a lovely feature on the singer John Donovan, who was from Malin Head, who died very early. And he was only 35 when he died in 1949, but he made 3 gramophone records in 1945.
0: Wow.
2: We are going to be singing 2 John Donovan songs on the night, and one of them is going to feature Kate Crossan from Derry. So it's such a wonderful celebration of everything that's good about Inishowen singing.
0: Excellent, and we look forward to it. We have a clip here of Rita, which we'll play out with in just a little moment. But no, I think we have. Is there everything we have all? Or is there anything that we've?
3: Well,
0: just make sure everyone gets
3: the final thing. Is just if anybody wants to come and see the show, we're going to be in Angrian Theatre on the 18th of July, Saturday.
0: Excellent.
3: It's at 8 o'clock, and if they want to book tickets, they can call the box office 07491-20777. That's Angrian and box office. And then also they're available at angreening.com, and there's tickets there. There probably will be tickets available on the door as well. You know, it's a big theatre, but the tickets are selling now, so it would be advised to book.
1: Yeah. Good seats are going.
0: Good seats are going. Perfect. Then thank you so much. That is Lorna McLaughlin of the Henrikers and director of the Inishowen Trad Choir, and Grace Tolan, also director of the Inishowen Traditional Singers Circle. And that's all about the Errigal Arts Festival, and we'll have more information on that. Thank you so very much.
3: You're very welcome.
0: Here now is a piece of Rita Gallagher singing Dark Eyed Sailor, which you can catch on the night.

0: into the last 15 minutes of the show. Now I have Emma on the line. And Emma, you have seen a bit of fly tipping. There was a dump there at the side of the road. Where were you that you'd seen this?
1: Hi, Donna. No, it wasn't on the side of the road. It's actually down in the car park behind Domino's in down Lower Main Street. It's just, well, after the rally weekend, all that stuff there, I sent in the photograph of the first photo, that was all left and dumped in kind of like wasteland. It's kind of like, you know where the planning permission for the new hotel is going to be down Lower Main Street? It's kind of the back of there. And just over time, people have been like going through it, and I suppose animals and stuff. And it's actually like, I don't even know how many bottles. It's bottles of like helium balloons that people were using. And just like, it's just an awful mess. Like, I don't know who would be responsible for cleaning it up. But I just think like the people come to the rally, like they're not coming, you know, they're not bringing anything to the town, but they're leaving all their mess behind for somebody else to clean, you know?
0: Yeah, no, there'll be people saying that they'll bring lots of business and money and whatever, but I suppose that's not the point that's being made here, is that, I take it, Emma, you're not into the rally?
1: No, I am into the rally, and I think the people that actually go and watch the rally are the proper... like rally fans, but I think the people, some of the people that come to Letterkenny, I think it's just an opportunity to drink, do whatever illegal substances and getting high and stuff that they like to do, and but just leave their mess then behind in the town. And I've noticed, like, I don't know, or like I get out of the town, like when the rally's on, I'm down Lower Main Street just from across from McDonald's, and like noise level rubbish, it's just unbearable, like, and then you come back and you find all this rubbish just dumped on your front door, like, it's not nice.
0: There's, now I'm looking, there's 1, 2, 3, 4, 5, 6, 7, 8, 9 of these. Is this like the helium canisters? They're like, they look like a bottle of hairspray or something.
1: Yeah, and like, see yesterday, like in that heat, like that could have exploded, you know what I mean? Like, I'm like, nobody knows, and like there's a crash, you know, just across the road from that, you know what I mean? So it's just, but it's just, I suppose, the ignorance of it, just to dump all that and bring that here and just dump it, like, you know, would they do it in their own county or their own towns or whatever? But it's just sad too. It's sad to see Letterkenny get as dirty as what it is, and like there's, you do see people out on a Sunday trying to pick up litter and stuff, but I just don't know if there's enough to being done, you know what I mean?
0: Yeah.
1: But like that's unusual rubbish, I suppose, in the sense, like, I've never seen anything like that before. I don't know.
0: That's there can be, I suppose, assumptions made about what was being done to leave that there, and there's enough bins around, I suppose, you know, especially on Main Street.
1: Yeah.
0: You know, there was
1: definitely
0: many different options.
1: But like these people, like they went out of their way to, like, you know, like dump it in a kind of a concealed area, if you know what I mean, you know, so like they knew what they were doing. So, and I know like it's not going to change the fact that it's done, but I just thought this is a bit silly and a bit dangerous too, like, you know.

0: the rubbish and stuff behind.
1: Well, Emma, thank you very much for calling in about that and sharing. Now, I had a bit of trouble getting the image up there, but we'll have it up on our we'll get it up on our social media and we'll clip the interview there with it so that people who are listening can get a look. Emma, thank you very much for that. We'll have that up shortly. If you want to see and if you have any thoughts on it, be sure to leave a comment. And I'm sure Greg will be more than happy to get your thoughts on that tomorrow. Now, up next is Chris Ashmore. Chris, good morning. How are you?
2: Good morning. I'm very well. Yes. All is good.
1: Good. The weather is, they say the sun's shining. I feel like it might come back shortly. It still looks a little bit dull out there. How is it?
2: Bit dull. A bit disappointing after yesterday being so good. Yeah.
1: Chris, what is on the agenda this week for Business Matters?
2: Yes, two people. First up, I have been speaking to Connor Cummings about his new business venture, which is called Swilly Boat Tours. He runs a variety of sightseeing trips around the spectacular coastline of Lough Swilly, doing both public and private tours, and they take in many of the beaches and indeed caves around Lough Swilly. And you can see the sites of Fanad Lighthouse, Fort Dunree, the Pollet Sea Arch, and lots more. And we have a clip here about his business, which he talks about it, and also about the boat that he uses as well.
3: You know, I've explored both sides of the Swilly over most of my life, and there's some beautiful sights to see from the land. But when you're in a boat, and especially a rib, it allows you to get into all these nooks and crannies that the larger fiberglass boats just can't get into. But I was just saying there about Knockalla. You know, you drive over Knockalla and you head down Ballymastocker Viewpoint and head into Port Salon, and you look out and you think, wow, this is beautiful. But you don't know what's underneath your feet. I mean, some of the caves in there, they're breathtaking, and I go into them probably twice a day. And every time I go into them, I'm still... Wow, this is amazing. It's something you could never get sick of. So, it's one of the main reasons why I started this. I want to get people to see our coastline from the sea. It's actually quite a famous boat, so it was used to film the Game of Thrones up on the north coast. And it's also had Morgan Freeman on board and a few other celebrities. So there's been a few famous people sitting on the seat you're sitting on, Chris.
1: Okay, Connor, name dropping Morgan Freeman.
2: Sounds impressive. And the boat itself, wonderful boat. There's a cover over the top. You can put down the sides if need be, so you can protect yourself from the sun or from the rain. And if the conditions are calm, you know, he can get right in close beside some of the caves. Wow. And as he said there in that clip, you know, people might be aware of the scenery looking from the road out to the sea, but it's a totally different perspective when you're looking at it from the sea up at the coastline. So I think there'll be big interest, and his feedback is, so far, it's been very, very encouraging for him.
1: What I really liked about that clip, actually, was you could hear how excited Connor was. So you can imagine if he was giving you a tour, he'd just be like so happy to be there, which makes such a difference.
2: Absolutely. Great enthusiasm. He knows the coastline well. He also, for many years, has been going boats off West Donegal as well. So he's really on top of his game, and has plans indeed maybe for a second boat in the future. So watch this space.
1: Fantastic. Now, sticking with the realm of tourism, you've also been talking to Brian Gallagher.
2: Yes, Brian Gallagher is the acting chair of Letterkenny Tourism, and he joined me to explain the thinking behind a new website that was launched recently, Go Visit Letterkenny. .ie. It's basically highlighting all that the town is to offer and how it can be a great base to explore the county. And I think we have a clip here from him, and he sort of tells a little bit more about why they have developed it.
4: We decided that we need a platform now to push the positives of the town going forward. And I suppose top of the agenda was when we looked at other tourism destinations, major towns relating to tourism. We'll say Westport, Killarney, Kilkenny. They all had a flagship website, and Letterkenny never had a website, like a platform that showed all that the town had to offer. So with the help of Donegal County Council, Tourism, Donegal Tourism and Fanshawe Ireland, with their help and the help of all our members, we put a flyer out to members, anybody that would want to get involved, and we got a great response. And a year down the line, we recently launched

0: go visit Letterkenny website.
1: How long is the website up and running now, Chris?
2: Well, it was only launched there several weeks ago. It's getting more and more information all the time. There's lots of things on it, you know, places to eat, activities. There's also five things to do in Donegal, so it's bringing in the whole county as well. And they're actively encouraging more people to get involved, because the more that's on it, the better it is for visitors. And as he pointed out in the clip, look, so many people now, when you go somewhere, especially for the first time, you do tend to go online to try and find out about the area that you're going to. So this brings together lots and lots of things in this in the Letterkenny area, and gives people, you know, all sorts of ideas. And one of the points he was also making, you know, there's things on our own doorstep. And sometimes tourists come and visit and we mightn't even be aware of them, like a walking trail in Letterkenny and a lot of the heritage side of things, that when you go onto the website, there's always going to be something there that maybe you didn't know existed. So it's lots of information.
1: Especially with the sunshine now, to make the most of it. You know, you don't need to be going too far away. In other business news, we have some housing plans for Castlefin. What are we looking for?
2: Yeah, just always good to keep an eye on the planning applications that are going into Donegal County Council. So Happen Tech Housing Association, it's seeking planning permission for 34 housing units on the Rafo Road in Castlefin. So when you go out and about now, you can just see there is a lot more houses going up. So that's good to see. And I just wanted to highlight also, applications are open for, it's an outdoor recreation infrastructure scheme now. It's funded by the Department of Rural and Community Development and the Gaeltacht. And there's funding between 40,000 and 200,000 euro available. So this is ideal for community groups or people who want to develop maybe a little trail in their area. You can contact the Donegal Local Development Company on that. So the funding is quite significant.
1: That is. You also have in here about Premier League clubs in England are far from a cash cow. Before we jump into this, I was thinking about doing the show tomorrow, and we were driving back, and me and my friends, we would not be very football people, but with the World Cup, I knew everyone's jumping in. Erling Haaland is he is on every single girl's my age, like, For You page on TikTok. So he's taken over.
2: And he's just such a cool sort of character, and he stands and he smiles, and, you know, a lot of people, when you follow him, he can do not very much for a lot of a game, and then suddenly, as happened the other night, bang, bang, and he gets the goals. Talk about being in the right place at the right time. He really is an incredible player, and Norway have a decent chance, because when you have somebody like him up front, you can never rule out that he's going to score. The reason I mentioned just the football, there's a review that comes out every year. It's the annual review of football finance by Deloitte. And, you know, people think, you know, all that you hear, your Manchester United, Liverpool's, Arsenal's, Chelsea's, etc., and these big clubs, and they must be making millions. Well, that actually isn't the case. That between them, for the 2024-25 season, they actually lost £948 million between them. So there's not that many of them that are actually making a profit, because there's huge transfer fees, and a lot of big names have come in but not gone out. And in the Championship, which is the second tier in Britain, only three clubs there managed to report a profit. So a lot of money in the game, but some of the clubs have an awful lot of debt as well.
1: Okay. Mm. Well, Chris, thank you very much. That's Chris Ashmore, presenter of Business Matters. That's on after the
2: 6 o'clock news on Sunday.
1: So 7 o'clock news, I should know this. Yeah. Chris, thank you very much.
2: Thank you.
1: Time has well and truly caught up with us here. Greg's back in tomorrow. So until then, take care.
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Sugar Babes, push that button. Well, it's Saturday sunrise on a Saturday morning. What have we got for you this morning? Well, we're looking for a song title with the word up in the title. We'll be playing the one you want to hear. The word up in the title just before 10. We'll be counting down the top 20 weirdest games in our silly survey. We've got sports update, 7:30 and 8:30.

0: Maxine Nightingale, right back where we started from before that. Janet Jackson, Together Again. We've got music on the programme still to come this hour. That's Frida Payne, Waterboys, Billy Ocean's on the way, Parliamentini, Jimmy Buffett as well.
1: We have another packed Teal debate coming your way this Monday, featuring ex-county stars Maureen O'Donnell, Nadine Doherty, 2012 hero Paul Durkin, now coach of Mayo, and GA Sports editor with the Sun, Jason Byrne. 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

Frida Bain, Band of Gold. What are we looking for today? We're looking for a song with a word up in the title. Lorna Matthewson's in there, also Margaret Finnegan. Good morning to Owen Harkin. Hi to Doreen Sheridan Kennedy. These are more early morning risers on a Saturday morning. Jodie Finnegan also in there. Hi to Maggie McDade, Piper, and Chud Duddy, Catherine Kinch, and Teresa Kelly. Thanks for those song suggestions with the word up in the title. Much appreciated, and keep them coming in as well. I think you know the intro to this one. It's Billy Ocean. And Love Really Hurts with you on Saturday morning, Saturday sunrise. Good morning, how are you doing?

0: The Water Boys and Soul Singer with Mike Scott on vocals, of course. From a few years back now. Just before that, Billy Ocean. Still going strong as well. Doing lots of concerts and gigs around the places, Billy. With Love Really Hurts Without You, we've got a bit of sports news on the way.
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2: Well, in the League of Ireland First Division last night, it ended Finn Harps 0, Treaty United 1 at Finn Park. At the World Cup, it's quarter-final time, and Spain defeated Belgium by 2-1 last night. Spain will now play France in one of the World Cup semi-finals. Tonight at 10 o'clock, England take on Norway. And at 2 a.m. Irish time, Argentina play Switzerland in the final quarter-final game. In Tubbercurry today, throw-in is at 1 o'clock for the ladies' under-20 final against Galway. We wish them all the very best. In the All-Ireland football semi-finals, Louth play Mayo today at 6 o'clock. And tomorrow, it's the turn of Dublin and Kerry. That's throw-in at 4 o'clock at Croke Park. Wimbledon Tennis Championship finals weekend. Today is the ladies' final. Carolina Bukova plays Linda Noskova. Tomorrow, in the men's final, Yannick Sinner is up against Alexandra Zverev. Both games start at 4 o'clock. Scottish Open going into the third round today. Yo-Hung Kim and Jordan Smith and also Rory McIlroy are joint leaders there at 9 under par. And finally, there's racing at Limerick, Navan, Ascot, Chester, Hamilton, Newmarket, Salisbury and York. That's your sports update this hour. Sport in detail with the Highland Radio sports team right throughout this Saturday afternoon.

Downfall, Margaritaville, Jimmy Buffett. 086-6025-1000 by text or WhatsApp. You can contact us now if you've got a request or dedication or something like that. Want to say hello to somebody? Might be a wedding, a birthday, an anniversary. Just want to say hi.

0: That's getting a lot of airplay at the moment. Blossoms and Meet Me in Love. A little later on, we'll be counting down the top 20 weirdest computer games that there is on the planet. I'm telling you now, they are weird. Good morning to Teresa Kelly, also Martina Coyle, in there with song suggestion with the word up in the title. We'll also say hi to Carol Rogers, Bernie O'Neill, Ashleen, and Lillian O'Donnell, and hi to also Sean Boyle and Joan Bainbridge and Aaron McShane with great song suggestions this morning, all with the word up in the title.
1: One,
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0: 1, 2, 3, 4, pencil full of lead. It's Saturday sunrise. Good morning.
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Not sure about breakfast at Tiffany's today, but certainly be breakfast the Quiet Moment a little later on. Looking forward to it too. That's a Deep Blue Something from a good few years back now. And that breakfast at Tiffany's getting making me hungry again. A very good morning to Eileen Brown, also Tommy Forbes, and we say hi to Michael Sheeran and Glenda Rooney as well. Those song suggestions are very, very good with the word up in the title. Yes, up in the title today. And lots of you interacting with us on Facebook and indeed through text as well. And it's good to see that here at Highland too. So keep those suggestions coming in, and we could be playing your song at the end of the show this morning. It's just gone 10 minutes to 8 o'clock. We've got the greatest dancer for you now, in the company of the one and only Sister Sledge. It is Saturday Sunrise on a Saturday morning with Canice Wilson right through until 10, right here on your favourite Highland Radio.

He's the greatest dancer, sister, slides. That's almost our one of the program gone already. Goodness me. Just wanted to get on before we roll out the news. And it's Pat Benatar to take us there with Love is a Battlefield.

0: Pat Benatar. And love is a battlefield. We've news on the way.
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7: It's 8 o'clock. Good morning. I'm Jane McNamara. In the UK, a 26-year-old man arrested on suspicion of murdering Anne Widdecombe has been eliminated from inquiries. The former British prisons minister was found dead at her home in Devon on Thursday morning. Detectives say the investigation is moving at pace and they've ruled out terrorism. Policing commentator Graeme Whettone is following developments.
8: The investigators will have worked through the night. The interviews will have gone through the night. Whatever they have found at this stage has clearly led them to release them. Once you eliminate them, then you have to move on again to your next piece of evidence, so it becomes a priority.
7: Gardaí are seeking information after a cyclist died in a hit and run at the Curragh in County Kildare. The man in his 40s was discovered dead on the OR445 Dublin Road yesterday afternoon. The collision happened sometime between 10:30 on Thursday night and 12:30 p.m. yesterday. Gardaí are appealing for witnesses to come forward. More than 20 people are missing following Spain's worst wildfire in over two decades. Four British nationals are feared to be among at least 12 killed. The blaze broke out in the town of Los Garados in Almería, a region which is home to a large number of British expats. Sally Steele is among the residents evacuated.
9: It was absolutely horrific. I was at home, fire engines with sirens going on. The bomberos were in the area, knocking on doors, asking people to get out. We could just see smoke to start off with, but it was absolutely horrendous, to be quite honest.
7: Iran's Foreign Minister Abbas Araghchi is set to travel to Oman today for talks on regional security and navigation through the Strait of Hormuz. The US has imposed new Iran-related sanctions following Iran's resumption of attacks on international shipping in the route. US President Donald Trump said Tehran and the US agreed to continue talks but stressed that the ceasefire is over. Iran's chief negotiator Mohammad Badger Ghalibaf said Tehran will never surrender but stands ready to defend itself. A man remains in hospital in Greece this morning after being partially sucked out of the window of a Ryanair flight en route to Germany yesterday. It happened shortly after takeoff on a flight in Greece. Greek media say a piece of the engine broke free and smashed the window, causing the cabin to decompress. Travel journalist Owen Corey says the situation was managed well.
10: Ryanair and the passengers seem to have managed this very well. The crew managed it very well. The passengers didn't panic. The aircraft dropped its height to about 6,000 feet and burned off fuel and came back into land. Four people brought to hospital, three released, and the one person who was closest to the window is being kept for further observations.
7: The HSE is urging people to take care during the hot spell by keeping cool and drinking lots of water. 13 counties in the Midlands and South East are under a status yellow high temperature warning until 7 a.m. tomorrow. Temperatures will be over 25 degrees in places and could climb as high as 30 over the coming days with warm, humid nights. Met Éireann says hot conditions can increase the risk of dehydration, heat exhaustion and heat stroke. Dr. Katrina Kelly, consultant in public health medicine at the HSE National Health Protection Office, has this advice.
11: Drink plenty of fluids, stay well hydrated, and even if you're not feeling thirsty, drink water throughout the day. Stay cool, that means staying out of direct sunlight, particularly during the hottest part of the day. Closing your curtains and your blinds and your windows, particularly the ones facing the sunlight, and then you can open them up in the evening times and nighttime when it gets a bit cooler, if it's safe to do so.
7: Meta has pulled a new AI feature from Instagram after a backlash over privacy concerns. The tool let people generate fake images using content from public accounts, with users opted in by default. The tech giant says it missed the mark. New York's mayor says Taylor Swift paid more than €140,000 to cover public costs linked to her wedding. Last Friday, the pop star and NFL player Travis Kelce tied the knot in Madison Square Garden. The money covered things like the event permit and security. That's your news at 4 minutes past eight.
12: Just your ordinary wedding. Thanks very much, Jane.
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14: Weather update on Saturday Sunrise.
12: It'll be dry for most of the day with good spells of sunshine. A little bit cloudy at times though, but with the only chance of the odd isolated shower or two. Highest temperatures of around 16 to 20 degrees in the north, northwest wind. Elsewhere, ranging from 21 to 25 degrees. And sunset time this evening is 5 minutes past 10.

Total eclipse of the heart. And sadly, a couple of days ago on Thursday, actually, we lost the great voice of Bonnie Tyler. Bonnie, of course, aged 75 years of age, passed away after a period of ill health that has been going on for quite some time. And condolences, and indeed, may she rest in peace. And that particular song there made her a number one hit for her back in 1983. And Tyler said at the time, the first time I heard the song, well, I just knew it was going to be a big, big hit for me. It propelled her to number one, and indeed it was played, a video that was played in the first few years of MTV at the time, and got a lot of play on that particular station, and a great video to go along with it too. Have we look at it on YouTube. Bonnie Tyler, the great Bonnie Tyler, passed away a couple of days ago after a period of ill health, and may she rest in peace. Here's another one from Bonnie. The great voice, that is Bonnie Tyler.

0: So he was like messaging me all night, and then he just ghosted me.
1: No way.
0: Yeah. He was like, you're so hot, I want to come over.
1: Okay.
0: And I was like, cool. And he was like, I'm on my way, driving over right now.
1: And then?
0: Nothing.
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Yeah, we've had the chance to do that in the last couple of days, I believe. Yeah, we have a Cake by the Ocean and one of a popular summer hit to get you going for the day that's going to be. I believe it's going to be a very nice day, according to the forecast. So make the most of it and maybe do have a little bit of Cake by the Ocean. I believe these guys played a heck of a set in Belfast last weekend. From all reports, sold out show. The weather wasn't that, well, great, but the music was fantastic, so I heard. Let's just play The Cure.

I believe they were in top form in Belfast last week. That's The Cure and Just Like Heaven. Just coming up to 24 minutes after 8 o'clock. It is Highland Radio with Canis Wilson on Saturday Sunrise on a Saturday morning. How are you doing?

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0: That's Della Lefty and Boston. Before that, Somber, My Body Isn't Ready. We've got a bit of sports news ready on the way.
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2: Well, in the League of Ireland First Division last night, it ended Finn Harps 0, Treaty United 1 at Finn Park. At the World Cup, it's quarter-final stage, and last night Spain defeated Belgium by 2-1. Spain will now play France in the first of the World Cup semi-finals on Tuesday. Tonight at 10 o'clock, England to take on Norway, and at 2 a.m. Irish time, Argentina play Switzerland in the final quarter-final game. Today in Tubbercurry, with throw-in at 1 o'clock, it's the ladies under-20s against Galway in the final there. Highland Radio will have updates on that game throughout this afternoon. In the All-Ireland football semi-finals, Louth play Mayo at 6 o'clock today and tomorrow. Sunday at 4, Croke Park, it's Dublin against Kerry. The Wimbledon Tennis Championships finals weekend. Today's the ladies' final. Carolina Mukova plays Linda Muskova. Today, tomorrow, it's the men's final. Yannick Sinner is up against Alexander Zverev. Both games start at 4 o'clock. At the Scottish Open, there's round 3. Jo-Hung Kim and Jordan Smith and Rory McIlroy are joint leaders there, 9 under par. And finally, there's racing today at Limerick, Navan, Ascot, Chester, Hamilton, Newmarket, Salisbury and York. That's your sports update this hour. Sport in detail with Highland Radio Sports Team right throughout this Saturday afternoon.

Let's hear it. Let's hear it for the boy. Denise Williams. How did Joan Graham, also Una Harkin, Bernie Hughes? Thank you, thank you, thank you for those song suggestions with the word up in the title. We'll be playing one of those just before 10 o'clock this morning. John Wilkie's in there as well with a great song suggestion, as he always is every weekend. Our early morning risers are all here. They are indeed. Annette Russell also. Hi to Peril Doherty, Geraldine Drum, Sean Boyle and Sharon Harkin. Thanks for those suggestions. Keep them coming on Facebook. You can drop into the Facebook page. Text or WhatsApp 086 60 25,000. Also requests and dedications accepted on those lines as well. 086 60 25,000.

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0: Dan Stereo, if you think that sounds like Madonna, well, it is. It's new music from Madonna, and she's out with another hit on her hands. Just before that, Jess Glynn, Don't Be So Hard on Yourself.
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0: It's the return of Big Band Country Nights at Logues of Cranford this Tuesday with David James and his band. That's Big Band Country Nights kicking off this Tuesday with David James at Logues of Cranford. You'll also find music in the wee bar on Saturday and country dancing on Sunday.
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6: It's 9 o'clock. Good morning. I'm Ellen Butler. A 26-year-old man arrested by British police on suspicion of murdering former MP Anne Widdecombe has been released from custody and eliminated from inquiries. She was found dead at her home in Devon on Thursday morning. Detectives say the investigation is moving at pace, and they've ruled out terrorism. Policing commentator Graham Whetton is following developments.
7: The investigators will have worked through the night. The interviews will have gone through the night. Whatever they have found at this stage has clearly led them to release them. Once you eliminate them, then you have to move on again to your next piece of evidence. So it becomes a priority.
6: Iran's Foreign Minister Abbas Araghchi is set to travel to Oman today for talks on regional security and navigation through the Strait of Hormuz. The US has imposed new Iran-related sanctions following Iran's resumption of attacks on international shipping in the Strait. US President Donald Trump said Tehran and the US agreed to continue talks, but stressed the ceasefire is over. Iran's chief negotiator Mohammad Bagher Ghalibaf says Tehran will never surrender, but stands ready to defend itself. A man remains in hospital in Greece this morning after being partially sucked out of a window of a Ryanair flight en route to Germany yesterday. It happened shortly after takeoff on a flight from Thessaloniki in Greece to Memmingham. Greek media says a piece of the engine broke free and smashed the window, causing the cabin to decompress. Travel journalist Owen Corrie has more.
8: Ryanair and the passengers seem to have managed this very well. The crew managed it very well. The passengers didn't panic. The aircraft dropped its height to about 6,000. Feet and burned off fuel and came back into land. Four people brought to hospital, three released, and the one person who was closest to the window is being kept for further observations.
6: More than 20 people are missing following Spain's worst wildfire in over two decades. Four British nationals are feared to be among at least 12 killed. The blaze broke out in the town of Los Gallardos in Almería, a region which is home to a large number of British expats. Sally Steele is among the residents evacuated.
9: It was absolutely horrific. I was at home, fire engines with sirens going on. The bomberos were in the area, knocking on doors, asking people to get out. We could just see smoke to start off with, but it was absolutely horrendous, to be quite honest.
6: 4 out of 6 sexual assault treatment units saw a significant increase in patients last year. HSE figures show a 5% overall increase in attendees to units, with Dublin's Rotunda seeing the biggest rise, up 12.5%. They provided care to over 1,000 people, almost half of whom were aged under 25. National Clinical Lead for SATU Services, Professor Maeve Ogan, says there are commitments to further develop capacity to treat survivors of sexual assault.
10: I'd like to think that we're a kinder place for people to seek care after sexual violence, albeit that it would be far better if nobody ever needed care in this context. But we know people do, and we're here to respond, and we're here to provide the type of care that they need when they need it in as timely a fashion as possible. And we're here 24 hours a day, 7 days a week, 365 days a year.
6: And finally for now, the HSE is urging people to take care during the hot spell of weather by keeping cool and drinking plenty of water. 13 counties in the Midlands and South East are under a status yellow high temperature warning until 7 o'clock tomorrow morning. Temperatures will rise over 25 degrees again today and could climb as high as 30 over the coming days with warm, humid nights. But Aaron says hot conditions can increase the risk of dehydration, heat stroke and heat exhaustion. Dr. Katrina Kelly, consultant in public health medicine at the HSE National Health Protection Office, has this advice.
11: Drink plenty of fluids, stay well hydrated, and even if you're not feeling thirsty, drink water throughout the day. Stay cool, that means staying out of direct sunlight, particularly during the hottest part of the day. Closing your curtains and your blinds and your windows, particularly the ones facing the sunlight, and then you can open them up in the evening times and nighttime when it gets a bit cooler, if it's safe to do so.
6: And that's your news update at 4 minutes past nine.
0: Thanks very much, Ellen.
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13: Unbelievable. Weather update on Saturday Sunrise.
0: And the weather forecast for the region, it will be dry for most of the day with good spells of sunshine. A little bit cloudy at times though, with the odd chance of isolated shower or two. Highest temperatures of around 16 to 20 degrees in the north and northwest. Elsewhere ranging from 21 to 25 degrees. Winds will be mostly moderate northerly, increasing fresh at times along windward coasts. And solar UV index for today is high on Saturday and again on Sunday. And sunset time this evening is 5 minutes past 10.

That's the Saturdays and their version of that song. Yes, I just can't get enough from the 1980s into our three of the programme for this morning. And it's a Saturday sunrise here and a Saturday morning. We're still looking for that song title today with the word up in the title. And Glenda Rooney's in there with a good song suggestion. And hi to Tommy Forbes and Aisling Duffy and also Kate Brown with a good morning emoji as well. And a good morning to you, Kate, and all the gang there. And also Kathleen Hegarty as well, Christina Stapleton Haw. Thank you for your good wishes and good mornings this morning too. A song suggestion from a great lady was made by someone for Tina Turner, the best.

Tina Turner's simply the best. And as a shout out to all the volunteers at St. Vincent de Paul pop-up shop in Dunfanaghy Usnan Centre this morning. And they'll be there from 10 until 4. So give them a wee shout, and they wanted to hear this. Yes, simply the best from Tina Turner.

0: It's time for this morning's Saturday Spotlight, and it's over to Katrina for a rundown of what's on this weekend and beyond.
1: Thanks, Canis. The Lennon Festival started last night with loads of great music on stage over the coming days. Live in the Marquee 2026 returns to Carn Donagh. It continues until July 12th and features 3 days of live music, kids' activities and a pure community atmosphere. Ramprath Mullen Music Festival will start this Friday. 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For more information and tickets, go to northernlightsproject.org. Uris Hills Inishowen takes place tomorrow at 9 a.m. with starting point and parking at Leenan Beach, with the hike starting at 9:15 a.m. A good level of fitness and correct walking gear is required. The Wall City Music Festival is hosting the Next Generation, the International Competition Final, on Friday, July 17th at 7 p.m. in the Great Hall, McGee College in Derry. Following a week of outstanding performances, the most gifted young pianists from across the globe will take to the stage as they compete for prizes before an international jury. For tickets for this, go to ticketsource.com. And finally, the Moville Festival continues this weekend. For more information, go to movillefestival.com, and there's plenty there to suit everybody.
0: Thanks very much, Katrina. And well, not finally, but finally now, the Ballymore Fair is on today, and that begins at 2 p.m. There's cake stalls, fruit stall, tea, coffee, bric-a-brac, and all sorts of goodies there. It's in Ballymore Hall in Dunfanaghy, and it begins at 2 o'clock. And if you'd like a mention on Saturday Spotlight, you can drop us a line, you can email us inquiries at highlandradio.com, and just put Saturday Spotlight on it, and we'll give you a wee mention, hopefully next weekend on the show.
2: 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We sing about beauty and we sing about truth at $10,000 a show. Right.

0: Doctor Hook and cover of the Rolling Stone. Quite a while since I heard that, and brings back nice some memories. Also, a happy 10th birthday. We're playing this today for Rose McGettigan, celebrating 10th birthday, and enjoy the celebrations. Song, please, can us, Doctor Hook, cover of Rolling Stone. It's from Dennis McGettigan and all the family, wishing Rose the very, very best for today. And I believe there's a nice wee get-together later on.
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5: 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Good morning.

Little Ava and the Locomotion. I'm looking forward to this today. The top 20 weirdest games played on a computer or I'm having a laugh at some of the things in there. Yeah. And we'll be doing that in around 20 minutes to 10 this morning. Music now from Robbie Williams and Candy.

Robbie Williams and Candy. Fee McInerney, also Rose McGettigan, Rachel Lynch, Anthony Dever, Katrina Montgomery Devlin, and indeed Kathleen Hickey. Audrey Neal is in there too, Margot Rosny, with song suggestions this morning with the word up in the title. Anyway. While you're having to think about that, let's have a listen to Lizzo about Damn Time.

0: Warwick McGinty here from Apex Hearing in Letterkenny. With 30 years' experience, there's not many hearing issues I haven't come across. I've also seen advances in digital hearing aids, getting results that we could only dream about 30 years ago. So if you're having any hearing difficulties, call in for a hearing test or earwax removal to Apex Hearing on the Neil T. Blaney Road, Letterkenny. Phone 912-0822 for an appointment or for more information, see apexhearing.ie.
1: 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And I will also be hearing from Brian Gallagher of Letterkenny Tourism about the recently launched Go Visit Letterkenny website. So join me, Chris Ashmore, for Business Matters after the 6 o'clock news on Sunday.
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Rapid Eye Movement, or REM, and Orange Crush on Highland Radio's Saturday Sunrise. It's time to count down the top 20 weirdest games for gamers. By the way, if you play any of these, don't take any offence. It's just a bit of fun. At number 20 in the top 20 weirdest games for gamers, I Am Fish. Can imagine what you do there. You flop along. Conker's Bad Fur Day is at 19. Saints Row the Third at 18. At 17, Frogger. That's a classic of the early silliness where you must guide a frantic frog across a busy traffic. Hopeful is at 16. Surgeon Simulator comes in at 15. At 14, there's Donut County. Eat all the donuts. Overcooked is at 13. Turnip Boy commits tax evasion. I like that one. At 12. At number 11, West of Loathing. And the top 10, top weirdest games for gamers. At 10, there's Jazz Punk. The Stanley Parable is at 9. Kamamari Damacy Reroll is at 8. Baby Steps comes in at 7. How about the Trombone Champ? That speaks for itself. That's at number 6. Squirrel with a Gun is at number 5. At 4, I Am Bread, making me hungry. And the top 3 weirdest games for gamers. There we go. At 3, Autodad, Daddiest Catch. Untitled Goose Game is at 2. And at number 1 in the top 20 weirdest games for gamers, Goat Simulator 3. Figuring them out.

0: Starship Band, We Built This City. That's for Dan O'Lafferty of Stone Order. Happy 90th birthday today from Ethna and Sam. Hi to you. And also hello to Anne-Marie McGowan and Michael Gilmore, who recently got engaged. And that's from the McInerney, Jeffrey McInerney. Wishing you the very, very best for today. And we've got your song coming up soon.
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7: Rise and shine, sleepyhead. 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It's Saturday Sunrise with Kenneth Wilson on Highland Radio. Good morning.

Bruno Mars and Mariu from Marie McGowan and Michael Gilmore, who recently got engaged from Fee McInerney. Also for Aaliyah Carr, who won the Junior Bake Off competition at the Moville Festival last night. And she's up this morning making pancakes for all the family. Yum, yum, and congratulations. Here are the Four Non-Blondes. Had to play this one. It's a song with the word up in the title. Didn't quite get there. It's called What's Up.

Four Non-Blondes, Wads Up. Just time for me to say goodbye before we play the final tune this morning with the word up in the title. Never Gonna Give You Up, all in there, start me up, let's get it up, baby, give it up, all there, build me up, buttercup. But the one you wanted to hear, from Billy Joel. And that Uptown Girl, enjoy the weekend, have a good one. Bye-bye, take care.

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5: Good morning, it's Katie Gillen with the news at 10 o'clock. Four out of the country's six sexual assault treatment units saw a significant increase in patients last year. HSE figures released yesterday show a 5% overall increase in attendees to units, with Dublin's Rotunda seeing the biggest increase, up 12.5%. The Donegal unit in Letterkenny saw 143 people attend, an increase of 11.5%. A further 35 telephone calls seeking advice were processed. National Clinic Lead for SATU Services, Professor Maeve Ogan, says it's an important service with commitments to further develop capacity to treat survivors.
6: I'd like to think that we're a kinder place for people to seek care after sexual violence, albeit that it would be far better if nobody ever needed care in this context. But we know people do, and we're here to respond, and we're here to provide the type of care that they need when they need it in as timely a fashion as possible. And we're here 24 hours a day, 7 days a week, 365 days a year.
5: There are more details and a link to the full report on our website, highlandradio.com. A Donegal resident has raised concerns about Japanese knotweed growing at their driveway. Signage has been put in place advising people not to interfere with the highly invasive species, which requires specific treatment to prevent it from spreading. Councillor Brian Carr raised the issue at a recent meeting of the Glenties Municipal District. He says Donegal County Council is engaging directly with the resident and is encouraging anyone with concerns about Japanese knotweed to come forward.
7: I have an issue with a resident that contacted me. It was in their line of sight when they came out, and thankfully I sent on the details, and the council will go and have a look at it and see what can be done with it. So I encourage anybody that has a Japanese knotweed issue that maybe is a problem with their, you know, a danger to them, to contact Donegal County Council and they will come out and have a look at it.
5: The HSE is assessing the impact of a cyber attack on an external provider. It has paused the issuing of physical cards after an external card printing service was hit. It's understood a small number of HSE records were accessed. Richard Ford from tech firm Integrity 360 says internal security mechanisms only go so far.
8: The challenge here is that, you know, it's not directly related to HSE systems. So as much as they have strengthened their cybersecurity posture, unfortunately, your cybersecurity posture is only as strong as the weakest link. And this is something we see over and over again, is that weak link is often in a third party.
5: Gardaí and Donegal have issued safety advice after the seizure of a moped and a quad this week. Buncrana Gardaí seized the vehicles from a group of youths on Wednesday evening at Bonagie Pier in Kilduff. The owners must now apply to the district court for the vehicles to be released. Gardaí say petrol-powered mopeds are treated the same as motorcycles, and to ride one legally you must be 16, while quads are powerful and have the potential to seriously injure someone. They added that parents must speak to their children in relation to the dangers associated with the vehicles and the law surrounding their use. The RNLI is urging swimmers to stay safe during the hot spell. People are being advised to stay within their depth, avoid alcohol before entering the water, and never leave children unaccompanied near beaches, waterways, lakes or rivers. Finn Mullen, Water Safety Education Manager with the RNLI, says people should follow the guidelines.
0: We're delighted to see some good weather, and we want people to enjoy the water, and you can do it very safely. Just simply going to a lifeguarded beach, that's always the easiest way to stay safe whenever you're swimming, and swim between the red and yellow flags. You can find a list of our lifeguarded beaches around the country on watersafety.ie/lifeguards.
5: HSE West and Northwest Disability have welcomed the announcement of funding of over €1.1 million for 106 projects. The investment is included under the Summer Respite Initiative for adults and children with a disability. With more, here's Katie Gallagher.
9: 48 of these projects are for adults, while 58 are for children and are designed to enhance the availability, diversity and accessibility of respite supports across Donegal, Leitrim, Sligo, Mayo, Roscommon and Galway. The HSE says that by strengthening the capacity of local communities and service providers, this initiative supports a more inclusive model of care, enabling individuals and families engaged with their services to access flexible supports closer to home, while ensuring services are delivered in a manner that is respectful, empowering and responsive to individual circumstances. In addition to the summer respite initiatives, the HSE says they are also supporting more than 60 long-term respite projects through core funding.
5: And now for the weather. It will be dry for most of today with a mix of cloud and good spells of sunshine and just the odd isolated light shower. High temperatures of 17 to 21 degrees. That's all from the newsroom for now. We will be back with the headlines at 11 o'clock. The obituary notices for this Saturday morning, July 11th. The death has occurred of Willie McLaughlin, Cashel, Crossroads, Burnfoot. Willie's remains are posing at his home, where you're all welcome to pay your respects. Removal from there tomorrow morning at 10:45 to St. Mary's Church, Fawn, for Requiem Mass at 11:30, followed by interment in the adjoining graveyard. Requiem Mass can be viewed on churchservices.tv. Family time, please, from 11 o'clock. Family flowers only, please. Donations in lieu, if desired, to the Donegal Hospice, care of any family member, or Sean Murphy, funeral director. The death has occurred of Annette Anne Bernadette Dunphy, née Muldoon of Glebe Crest, Donegal Town, and formerly of Durrow, County Laois and Doonan, Donegal Town. Funeral Mass will take place at 11 o'clock this morning in St Patrick's Church, Donegal Town, with burial immediately afterwards in Killymard Cemetery. The death has taken place of Gerard O'Connell, 60 Belldoux, Strabane, reposing at his home. Funeral leaving there tomorrow at 10:50 for funeral mass in St Mary's Church, Melmount at 11:30. Interment afterwards in the adjoining cemetery. Family time, please, from 10 o'clock and before the funeral. The funeral mass can be viewed live via the parish webcam. And the death has taken place of Margaret Cutliffe, 12 Lisowen Avenue, Buncrana. Funeral from McLaughlin's funeral home this morning at 10:40, going to St Mary's Church, Cock Hill for 11 o'clock Requiem Mass, with burial afterwards in the adjoining cemetery. Funeral Mass can be viewed online at churchservices.tv. For family information and more details regarding wakes and funerals, please go to highlandradio.com.
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minutes after 10. It is a beautiful sunny Saturday morning out there. And it's time to rewind on Highland Radio. Rory with you until 12 midday. 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We would love to hear from you. Good

Roisin's also standing by on the phones this morning. She's ready and waiting to take your call on 07491 25000. Let's get this show on the road, shall we? From Tina Turner and Nutbush City Limits, let's go.

City Limits. It's 11 minutes after 10. Great way to kick off the show. Lots of great music coming your way this hour. We have music coming from Frankie Valli and the Four Seasons, Roy Orbison, Lip Sync, and many, many more. We're also going to be giving away a pair of exclusive Rewind wireless earpods on the program. We'll tell you how you can get your hands on them in about 5 minutes' time.

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That's Wang Chung on Dance Hall Days. Now, somebody during the week I was talking to asked me to play that this weekend. Dance Hall Days. I can't for the life of me remember who it was. Dance Hall Days. It'll come back to me. I'm sure it'll come back to me when I'm finished. Dance Hall Days. If it was you and you're listening this morning, hopefully you enjoyed that one. 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Okay, a pair of wireless earbuds up for grabs on the show this morning. They could be yours, exclusive to the Saturday Morning Rewind. You cannot get them in the shops. 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Norrie Malloy from Nettermack Awards celebrating a big birthday today. 50. And the celebrations are starting at 2:30 today with a mystery bus tour, so let the celebrations begin. Lots of love going out to you, Norrie, from Lorraine this morning. And behave yourselves. I want to hear any reports of any old nonsense on that bus now.

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unmistakable voice of Roy Orbison, and you got it on the Saturday Morning Rewind. And what's remarkable about that, he recorded that in 1988, 20 years, almost two decades after his biggest run of hits, and he passed away just weeks before that track was released. Roy Orbison and You Got It on the Saturday Morning Rewind. 25 minutes to 11. Good morning to Dan Lafferty in Stranorlar, celebrating a big 90th birthday today. So congratulations. Best wishes to you, Dan, from Ethna and from Sam this morning. Don't forget, those wireless earpods are up for grabs on the show this morning. Lots of you looking to get your hands on them. 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And after 11,

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Rona, Deacon Blue, coming to Letterkenny for summer sessions on the 15th of August, playing a double headliner with the Proclaimers. And that was The Sound of Deacon Blue with Dignity on the Saturday Morning Rewind. Good morning to Sean, Leisha and Jamie. They're heading out to do a boat tour of Sleeve League this morning. So enjoy, folks. And they're looking for a little bit of Fleetwood Mac.

have a great time. You picked a great day for it as well. Hopefully the weather stays kind to you all for your boat trip. Hopefully you enjoyed Fleetwood Mac as well. All right, Katie's on her way with a news update for you at the top of the hour. Lots more great music and memories coming your way in the second hour of the program. We're going to have music from Elton John, Diana Ross, and many, many more. And don't forget, those wireless earpods are up for grabs this morning. But you're running out of time. If you want to be in with a chance, you need to text the word TALK right now with your name to 086-6025000 on text or WhatsApp. And just after 11, it's your phone that could be ringing and you could be this morning's winner. So the word TALK and your name, 086-6025000. Taking us up to the top of the hour for a listener in Burnfoot this morning, a big fan of Queen, just like myself. Here's Freddie and the gang. It's Radio Gaga on the Saturday Morning Rewind.

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5: The time is 11 o'clock and it's time for a news update. Here's Katie Gillen.
6: Thanks, Rory. Good morning. 4 out of the country's 6 sexual assault treatment units saw a significant increase in patients last year. HSE figures released yesterday show a 5% overall increase in attendees to units, with Dublin's Rotunda seeing the biggest increase, up 12.5%. The Donegal unit in Letterkenny saw 143 people attend, which is an increase of 11.5%. A further 35 telephone calls seeking advice were processed. More details and a link to the full report can be found on our website, highlandradio.com. A Donegal resident has raised concerns about Japanese knotweed growing at their driveway. Signage has been put in place advising people not to interfere with the highly invasive species, which requires specific treatment to prevent it from spreading. Councillor Brian Carr raised the issue at a recent meeting of the Glenties Municipal District. He says Donegal County Council is engaging directly with the resident and is encouraging anyone with concerns about Japanese knotweed to come forward. The HSE is assessing the impact of a cyber attack on an external provider. It has paused the issuing of physical cards after an external card printing service was hit. It's understood a small number of HSE records were accessed. Gardaí and Donegal have issued safety advice after the seizure of a moped and a quad this week. Bunkrana Gardaí seized the vehicles from a group of youths on Wednesday evening at Bunagee Pier in Kildaff. The owners must now apply to the district court for the vehicles to be released. Gardaí say petrol-powered mopeds are treated the same as motorcycles, and to ride one legally you must be 16, while quads are powerful and have the potential to seriously injure someone. They added that parents must speak to their children in relation to the dangers associated with the vehicles and the laws surrounding their use. The RNLI is urging swimmers to stay safe during the hot spell. People are being advised to stay within their depth, avoid alcohol before entering the water, and never leave children unaccompanied near beaches, waterways, lakes or rivers. And finally, HSE West and Northwest Disability have welcomed the announcement of funding of over €1.1 million for 106 projects. The investment is included under the Summer Respite Initiative for adults and children with a disability. More details on this can be found on our website, highlandradio.com. That's all from the newsroom for now. We will be back with another update at 12 o'clock.
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Elton John and I'm Still Standing, opening up the second hour of the Saturday Morning Rewind at 6 minutes after 11. This is also your final call for our earpods this morning. They could be yours, an exclusive pair of Rewind wireless earpods. They can't be got in the shops, they can't be got online or on any other show, only here on a Saturday morning. So that's the sales pitch done. Thank you very much. So they could be yours. All you need to do is text the word talk and your name to 086 60 25,000, and in just a few minutes time those earpods could be yours. We are saying good morning to Louise. Louise is traveling to Sligo this morning. Doesn't say whereabouts on the road she is, but safe travels anyway, Louise. You're looking for this one from Diana Ross.

Upside Down from Diana Ross, playing up for Louise, who is en route to Sligo. Rhoda, could you please wish a very happy birthday to Abby Logan, also to Bernadette Rogers, Siobhan Gallagher, Carmel Gallagher, Lauren Sheridan, Lorraine Meehan, Ethel Spratt, Tracy Robinson, and Yvonne Freel, and also a very happy wedding anniversary to Tina and Stevie McLaughlin. So best wishes to you all from John Wallace this morning. And also good morning to a listener in Stranorler who requested this one. Quite appropriate for the morning that's in it, I think. It's ELO, Mr. Blue Skies.

0: The Northwest Donegal Vintage Club will hold a vintage show at Milford Livestock Mart this Sunday, 12th of July. 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
1: Is fúne atá sé leictreachas a úsáid ar bhealach níos cliste agus níos cliste. 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

0: question. What movie is that from?
1: Back to the Future. I know this one.
0: Yeah, how do you know that?
1: Because you just told me.
0: Exactly. You still haven't watched it, have you?
1: Nope, not yet. Just it's to coming, it's going to happen.
0: Roisin has been promising me and Collie, who does the movie reviews with me once a month, that she will watch Back to the Future. She has been promising us since Christmas.
1: I'm just very busy.
0: Christmas 2024.
1: I'm very busy. I had a whole leave insert to do, and now I have a musical to do, and then I have other things to do. Yeah.
0: Tell us about the musical you're doing, actually.
1: I'm doing Evita in the Millennium Forum.
0: Wow.
1: On the 29th of July to the 1st of August.
0: So, you heard it here first, folks. Get your tickets.
1: Yeah, come watch.
0: There you go. There's your plug. All right.
1: There you go.
0: All right. Let's see. Can we give away a pair of wireless earpods on the program? We have two contestants standing by. Let's go to line one. We are going to Annagry. And we're saying good morning to Molly Sharkey. Good morning, Molly.
2: Good morning.
0: Oh, God, you're sounding very chipper this morning.
2: Right. I'm buzzing. I'm so excited.
0: You're so excited. So excited to be on the radio, so excited to be on this show. What's got you excited this morning?
2: All of the above, man. Need those wireless headphones.
0: You need them? Okay, fair enough. All right, so what are you up to this morning, Molly?
2: Not much. Just relaxing, really.
0: You're just
2: enjoying the nice weather that we're getting.
0: Yeah, exactly. And come here, any plans for the weekend?
2: Dodge snakes, halfway to Christmas.
0: What did you just say?
2: Dodge, halfway to Christmas.
0: Halfway to Christmas.
1: Halfway to Christmas.
0: Did you seriously just say that on the radio? We're halfway to Christmas and the sun beating down outside.
1: July.
0: Oh, God. July. Is that becoming a thing now? I've actually heard a few people.
1: Really? I've never heard
0: on about this half Christmas thing, and people are having Christmas dinner and everything because it's half. Yeah. Molly, are you one of those people?
2: No, I'm not that extreme.
0: Good.
2: Just an excuse for next.
0: Okay, so we haven't lost any respect for you so far. That's
1: well,
0: great.
1: I don't know.
0: All right.
2: We'll see you after the game.
0: Exactly. All right, so this is what's going to happen. We have a list of items in front of us. We're going to describe these items for you over the course of 1 minute. You need to guess from the description what each item is. If you don't know one, just say pass and we'll move on. Somebody else is going to have a go after you. High score wins. Simple as that.
2: Okay, perfect.
0: All right. Now, because you're first out of the hat, you have a little choice to make. So who would you like to play with? You'd like to play with me, or would you like to play with Roisin?
2: I'll have to pick Roisin.
1: I'm the favourite.
2: Why? Pure for the musicals.
0: Okay.
1: Yeah.
0: Right.
1: See,
0: okay.
1: See.
0: Fair enough.
1: Yeah.
0: Okay.
1: Yeah.
0: So you're playing with Roisin. Okay. I'm going to put a minute on the clock.
1: Choice. That was a good choice.
0: A minute on the clock. Are you ready, Molly?
1: We're gonna win this.
2: I am indeed.
0: All right, your time starts now.
1: This is something colourful. You blow them up. You'd be using them at celebrations. You can make an arch out of them.
0: Correct.
1: Yeah, this is something you use to get a nail into a wall. You'd hit it over and over again with it.
2: Hammer.
1: It's heavy. Yep.
0: Correct.
1: This is a sea creature with eight legs. It has tentacles. They've got like suction. Yep.
0: Correct.
1: This is what the Titanic crashed into. It's big. It's in the water.
2: Expert.
1: Yep.
0: Correct.
1: You put these in your hot chocolate. You can put them in s'mores. You can melt them. You can have them how they are. Yep.
0: Correct.
1: This is how you find north. The arrow would point on it to north. You would turn it. Yep.
0: Correct.
1: This is an animal. It collects nuts. You would find them up trees. There's a lot of them.
2: Coral.
1: Yep.
0: Correct.
1: This is something you get on if you were gonna. It has four wheels and it's flat. You go to a park to do it. Lots of people do it.
2: A skateboard.
1: Yep.
0: Correct.
1: This is a plant and it would be in a palm tree. It has milk inside it. This is an alternative type of milk. Yeah.
0: Correct.
1: This is something that puts a beam out.
0: Time up. That wasn't bad at all.
1: Yeah,
0: you were properly in the zone there, Molly. All right. Let's see how many we got. You got 1, 2, 3, 4, 5, 6, 7, 8. You got 9. That's a great score. You've set the bar really high. But don't just,
1: Do you know why she got that?
0: Why?
1: Because she picked me and not you.
0: Yeah. Okay. And moving swiftly on, we're going to go over to line two and we're going to say good morning to Patrick Kilcoyne. Good morning to you, Patrick.
3: Good morning.
0: Patrick, you're in Letterkenny this morning.
3: I am, like every other morning.
0: Just like every other morning. Okay. And come here, what are you up to this morning?
3: Nothing at all, really. We actually spotted a hedgehog for the first time ever in our garden.
0: Lovely.
1: Cool.
0: Lovely. And come here, you've spotted it or have you rescued it or what's the story?
3: Archie was out barking at it, so he came out to see what the fuss was, and he was just there. Dad's got the water hose, and he kind of shooed him along.
0: Okay, lovely. Okay, so keep an eye on it, you know, because we don't want anything bad to happen. Who's Archie? The dog, I assume. Archie's not the hedgehog.
3: Archie's the dog.
1: Maybe he just named the hedgehog when he
0: Well, that's what I was thinking, you see. That's what I was thinking. Okay. All right, Patrick, here's what's going to happen. You're playing with me. I'm going to describe as many items off this list over the course of 1 minute. You need to guess what each item is. Now, here's the thing. Molly was on before you, all right? And Molly meant business because she scored 9. So that's the score you need to beat. Do you think you can do it?
3: Okay. Yeah, I can. Absolutely.
0: Oh, he's sure of himself. Yeah, fair play. I'm loving the confidence from our contestants this morning. Yeah, across the board. All right, so here we go. I'm going to put a minute on the clock. Patrick, are you ready?
3: All right,
0: I'm ready. Your time starts now. All right, this is something you would see on the coastline. It puts out light. It's for ships to guide ships into the harbour. Correct. This is something you lie your head on at night when you're sleeping. Hello. Correct. This is a mode of transport. If you were going on a foreign holiday, you would need one of these. It's got wings.
3: Car, train, airplane.
0: Airplane, correct. This is something that you would use when you're typing on a computer. It's also a musical instrument.
3: Keyboard.
0: Correct. This is an animal that you would see in the desert. They use it for transport, but it's got two humps.
3: Camel.
0: Correct. This is something that pirates would be looking for. It's buried buried in a chest.
3: Prison.
0: Correct. This is something that attracts metal. You would see them stuck on your fridge as well.

0: Yeah, I am.
1: Okay, we've got a tiebreaker. Tiebreak situation. This is the second tiebreak in a row, actually.
2: Yeah, it actually is.
1: Yeah, okay, we're going to have to get... We're going to have to get better at this, so we are. Okay, so Molly and Patrick, here's what's going to happen. We're in a tiebreak situation. So we are going to describe one more item off this list. When you know the answer, you need to call out your name first. Call out your name and then give your answer. We must take your first answer. If your answer is incorrect, the other person wins by default. Everybody got that?
3: Got it.
1: Okay. Wish each other luck.
0: Good luck,
3: Molly.
1: Lovely.
2: That was great.
1: Nice quick virtual handshake over the phone.
2: Get over it.
1: Okay. So here we go. Are you both ready?
3: I'm ready. Yep.
1: Okay. Here we go. This is a creature that lives in the sea. Sometimes they're see-through. You wouldn't want to touch one of these because it'll give you a pretty bad stink.
0: Molly.
1: Patrick was in first. Patrick?
3: The answer is jellyfish.
1: Patrick thinks the answer is jellyfish, Roisin.
2: He does.
1: Patrick, you are correct. The answer is jellyfish, which makes you our winner today. Yes. Fair play. So a pair of Rewind wireless earpods on their way to you. Molly, I'm really sorry. This wasn't your day. But listen, a score of 9, we don't see that too often. So that's something you can take away. All right. A record-breaking performance nonetheless. All right.
0: Thank you.
1: Listen, thanks so much for playing. That's Molly Sharkey in Annagry and Patrick Kilcoyne in Letterkenny is the winner of our Rewind wireless earpods for this morning. Patrick, stand by. We'll get a few details off you. All right.
3: Great. Thank you.
1: All right. Take care. That's Patrick Kilcoyne in Letterkenny. We're going to go for a quick commercial break. Check
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9: 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Good morning!

Ryan sleeps tonight. Playing that one for a listener in Stranorder this morning. He texts in, good morning to Molly and the crew this morning, and also to Martina and Joe. Good morning to Debbie Sweeney, tuned to the show, enjoying the music as well. And Rory, can you please say a big hello to Paula and Freddie, who are enjoying the sunshine in our dry, oh, beautiful part of the county. And that weather as well. So Paula and Freddie, good morning to you both. And we're also saying good morning to all of the Glenties crew tuned to the show this morning. Never miss the Saturday morning rewind and enjoying the music as well. So good to have you guys on board too. Another one of the greats lost this week. The late, great Bonnie Tyler. Here she is, holding out for a hero, 24 minutes to midday.

Bonnie Tyler and Holding Out for a Hero. It's 20 minutes to midday. Good morning to Mary, Catherine and Andrea in Desert Martin, tuned to the show this morning. Good to have you guys on board. Always lovely to hear from you as well. And we have to say good morning, and we're playing a very special request for Paul Hamilton in McNeely Villas, wishing you a very happy birthday for today, Paul. All the best from John and from Anne McConnell, and also from Joseph and Martina.

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That's a sign of status quo and rocking all over the world. We're playing that for Mary, Catherine, and Andrea and Desert Martin. They always send me a great list of songs to choose from, but the quo was on there today, and that's what we went with. So hopefully you guys enjoyed that one. Rory, would you please say good morning to John McCormick? So good morning to you, John. Hopefully you are enjoying the music this morning as well. And Chris Adams is tuned to the show. Good morning to you, Chris. Chris, we won't get your one in this morning. Unfortunately, the clock is really against us. But we'll put it on the list for next week, all right? Here's Debbie Harry.

My first introduction to Madness was watching The Young Ones back in the 90s on a rerun. Probably shouldn't have been watching it, but there you go. House of Fun on the Saturday Morning Rewind. That wraps things up from me. Thanks to everyone who got in touch with the show with the requests, the dedications, and the great suggestions for music as well. Thanks to Roisin for her help on the program too. Katie's on her way with a news update for you at the top of the hour. And then Paul McDevitt is here with the Saturday Shuffle. He's going to take you through until 3. And as for me, well, I'll be back this way next Saturday morning. We'll rewind all over again from 10 a.m. So hopefully you can join us then. Whatever you're doing this afternoon, enjoy yourself. Do it safely. Enjoy the good weather while it lasts. And I will talk to you next Saturday morning to rewind all over again. Let's wrap it up.

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5: Good afternoon, it's Katie Gillen with the news at 12 o'clock. A Donegal deputy says immediate action is required to address defective concrete homeowners' concerns regarding ongoing administrative delays between the housing agency and government departments. Deputy Charles Ward says he received correspondence that people progressing on the 2018 IS465 standard will be able to do so until their building is complete, but those waiting on a technical review will be delayed. He added that the release of a new national standard should have included a robust implementation plan to prevent homeowners from being left in limbo, and that he continues to engage directly with ministers, officials and the housing agency in the hopes of finding practical solutions and ensure fair treatment of everyone affected by the crisis. The 100% Redress Party TD says it is unacceptable that homeowners continue to suffer the consequences of the delays.
6: We've received correspondence basically saying that people progressing on the scheme currently under the IS465 2018 will be able to do so until their building is completed, but people going through waiting for technical reviews and who are in the middle of the process will be delayed. It's unacceptable, and we're not going to stand for it. That's why we've sought legal advice. Simply, families have been left waiting long enough. We need a flow. We need this to continue. Administrative delays and legislative change will mean delay, and it's unacceptable.
5: Donegal's sexual assault treatment unit saw an increase in patients in 2025. According to HSE figures that were released yesterday, 143 people attended the unit in Letterkenny, which was an increase of 11.5%. Dublin's Rotunda saw the biggest increase. It was up 12.5%. A further 35 telephone calls seeking advice were processed. National Clinic Lead for SATU Services, Professor Maeve Ogan, says capacity issues slow down the process.
7: The reason that we want to see people quickly is because DNA evidence deteriorates quickly. And most years we manage to see 9 out of 10 people within 3 hours. But for the first time, the number we were able to see within 3 hours fell. The most common reason why we couldn't see people within 3 hours was because the unit was already in use. We can generally only see one person at a time. So if the unit is in use, we can't see the next person until the first person has left.
5: There are more details and a link to the full report on our website, highlandradio.com. Concerns have been raised over the presence of Japanese knotweed at a residence property in Glenties. Councillor Brian Carr brought the issue forward at yesterday's meeting of the Glenties Municipal District. Signage has been put in place warning members of the public to not interfere with the highly invasive species, which requires specific treatment to prevent it from spreading. Councillor Carr says Donegal County Council is engaging with the resident and is urging anyone with concerns about Japanese knotweed to come forward.
0: I have an issue with a resident that contacted me. It was in their line of sight when they came out, and thankfully I sent on the details, and the council will go and have a look at it and see what can be done with it. So I encourage anybody that has a Japanese knotweed issue that maybe is a problem with their, you know, a danger to them, to contact Donegal County Council and they will come out and have a look at it.
5: Over 1.1 million euro has been allocated to 106 projects in the West and Northwest that support adults and children with disabilities. The HSE has welcomed the investment, which is included in the Summer Respite Initiative. With more, here's Katie Gallagher.
8: 48 of these projects are for adults, while 58 are for children and are designed to enhance the availability, diversity and accessibility of respite supports across Donegal, Leitrim, Sligo, Mayo, Roscommon and Galway. The HSE says that by strengthening the capacity of local communities and service providers, this initiative supports a more inclusive model of care, enabling individuals and families engaged with their services to access flexible supports closer to home, while ensuring services are delivered in a manner that is respectful, empowering and responsive to individual circumstances. In addition to the summer respite initiatives, the HSE says they are also supporting more than 60 long-term respite projects through core funding.
5: And now for the weather. It will be dry for most of today with a mix of cloud and good spells of sunshine and just the odd isolated light shower. High temperatures of 17 to 21 degrees. That's all from the newsroom for now. We will be back with the headlines at 1 o'clock.
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this day, the 11th of July in 1989, Ricky Martin became the first Puerto Rican artist to top the UK pop charts with Living La Vida Loca. There you go, you see? The knowledge that we have here in this program is unbelievable. It's hard to believe that was 1999, 27 years old, guys. Anyway, enough of that. How are you, my friends, this afternoon, this beautiful afternoon here from the Northwest? I hope it's equally as nice wherever you are. Forecast is looking good. Yeah, it's looking good for a week or so. And if you're down here for the weekend, the bank holiday weekend of the North, if you're down here, you're welcome. Good to see you brought the weather away. Loads happening in the program today. As always, we have got 3 hours of great music, plus the very best of Corny Jones. Send them in to me now on 086-6025000. We love getting them on a Saturday. Brightens up the day as well as the weather. What more could you ask for? Roshi's taking your calls there, by the way, on 074-91-25000. And for texts and WhatsApp, as always, it's 086-6025000. And if you know anybody celebrating an event or anything today, just let me know. We'll share it with the world. Your summary tunes, right? If it's a good one, if I like it, we'll play it for you, all right?

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5: Let's go.

Greatest Hits album. Back in Your Arms Again. I haven't played that in a long time. I put together a wee playlist, you know, the other night. I went, that song came up, and I went, well, slap that one on, Polly Boy. And then he said, settle down. One song only in this show, lads. Hello to Mairead and Seamus. Hello to you this afternoon, and I hope that you are keeping well. Thanks, by the way, for your message. And you know what? I've got your song on the way. And the thing about it is, right, if you're of a certain age, right, you're listening to this program, and you're thinking to yourself, my children are looking at me, singing along to these songs. This next song, right, was released in 1978, August 1978. And I guarantee none of your children, or probably your grandchildren, will know it, but they will laugh their heads off if they see you dancing along to it, even singing along to it, right? Stay tuned, okay? Stay tuned. Highland Radio on a Saturday afternoon. Big Jim and the gang, good afternoon, Jim. Thanks indeed, and hope you're keeping well, my friend. And thanks, as always, for your kind words. Quite kind to me, Jim, for some reason. You sent me in a couple of jokes here. Hang on, I'm going to try and get them here. Hi, Paul. This is Jim here. I always carry a photo of my wife and children in my wallet. Ah, it just always reminds me of why there's no money in there. Jim said, Paul, you're not going to believe this, right? But my wife asked me the other day if I'd seen the dog bowl. And to tell you the truth, I said, I much prefer him as a wicket keeper. That's what it's all about on a Saturday afternoon. Corny, right to the backbone. Right, let's go back. Let's go back. Right, 1978. Oh, whoa!

0: Jilted John with a song called Jilted John. I don't care. Graham Fellows, 1978, back shortly.
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think about it, right, every time I play that song, I visualize this boy with a white coat on him, you know what I mean, in the chip shop. Big, thick head of black hair, sideburns down, and my hair greased back, and you're looking, you're sitting going, Jesus, I don't know if I buy chips this boy. But anyway, listen, great music, great crack on a Saturday afternoon. By the way, this coming Tuesday, if you're heading down to Mullock Derg, at 10 a.m., there will be until 12 noon, this Tuesday the 14th, the world's largest replica Spanish galleon will be there to visit Mullock Big. Mullock Derg, I beg your pardon. Gun salute, and there'll be wreath laying for people lost at sea. Now, there's free parking and viewing only. There will be large crowds there, so try and get yourself down there early if you can, right? It is going to be spectacular, and I think that's the same boat that was at the Foyle Maritime Festival the week before last. And do you know this, for a replica, it is absolutely stunning. If you go and look at the work involved in it and the craftsmanship, and think that where they would have sailed that galleon many, many years ago. So a great connection with Kincastle and that. So go along early if you can. It's this coming Tuesday, and the ship will be landing in around 10 a.m. And they're doing well. Congratulations in getting that, because that's no mean achievement. And they're there until 12 noon. That's this coming Tuesday. It'll be spectacular to watch. And a great way of paying respect and laying a wreath for people who have lost their lives at sea in general. So, thank you very much indeed for that. And also, this, it's gone on this week or more. It started on the 10th yesterday, and the Errigal Arts Festival is taking place. There is absolutely loads happening on it, right? Go to their website. They're on all the social media platforms, right? And Sean Feeney was in touch with us. And if I can just find your message, Sean, now wherever the hell I'm done with it. Oh, there we are there. Right. Tonight at 8 p.m., okay, in the RCC here in Letterkenny, there is a Horse of Genin. It's a powerful international theatre inspired by the true story of a wooden horse that became a symbol of hope and resilience. Tomorrow, 7 p.m., MDR, Death from Laughter at the Old Courthouse in Lifford. Now, that'll be good laugh, right? And tonight, there's a free exhibition launches in Letterkenny and Gador at 6 p.m. in the RCC. The summer exhibition party is in Letterkenny. And the opening of the Iron Gates and the Rain Tells Us Everything. Plus, a vinyl DJ set. That is class. Tomorrow, Sunday, is Vinyl Sundays. Glebe House and Gallery in Churchill. Free afternoon of all vinyl music in the beautiful setting down there. Perfect for your family and your music lover. That's amazing. So, as I told you, the festival runs until July the 25th. Check out all their social media platforms, and it is going to be some crack as always. Saturday afternoon in Highland. Well, I suppose when we mentioned the boat coming in on Tuesday, I might as well play this. Highland Radio Saturday afternoon, 103.5.

0: Hi folks, Paul McDevitt here, inviting you to join myself and Jimmy Stafford this Monday night for another edition of the Monday Night Sessions, in association with Emerald Guitars. On the show this week, we welcome back from the Mahery Social Club, Mary Rogers. Local singer-songwriter Shauna Scanlon will also be dropping by for a chat and a few tunes. And from Ballyshannon, we welcome singer-songwriter Kieran Hodkins and his band. So, that's the Monday Night Sessions, this Monday night between 8pm and 10pm, as always, right here on Highland Radio.
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Flushing away his requests there. Lost the runner myself. Bonnie Tyler, Audrey and Claddy, hello to you this afternoon. Audrey, just go and play a wee Bonnie Tyler. I was very sad to hear about Bonnie Tyler. There's a couple of my friends were at a gig of hers last year when she played here. Or was it earlier this year? And they said she was absolutely brilliant. Sadly passed away in her house. I was at her house, you know, and it's near, it's in Alvar. And there's a taxi man said to me, see that big house there? Bonnie Tyler's beautiful big house looking out onto the sea, just the side of the road. And I was going, you know, where you were going to, like, knock the door. And when they come in, just say, do the Doherty's love here? Just to see her reaction, you know. But anyway, she left us with great music, and I hope she rests in peace forever. Bonnie Tyler. Paul, what do you call a bear with no ear? Think of it this one then. B. Because ears, E A R. See? Well, they don't get any better, trust me. Frank Chisholm, my friend, I have a track on for you. I'll be going to the football updates just after one and coming back with your request as always. Thank you very much. And Cahill and Sinead, hello to you. Always good old listeners to Highland Radio and enjoying your company this afternoon. Good afternoon, Aaron McShane, listening in Kilcar. Could you please play Achy Breaky Heart by Billy Ray Cyrus? Do you know what? I haven't played that in a long time. And give a big shout out to... I've already done that one. Hang on a minute. To Dan O'Lafferty in Stornoughton, happy 90th birthday. Dan, I hope you have a good one from Ethan and Sam. And... hello, good morning to John McCormick listening up. And Anne McLear, hello to you, Anne. Happy birthday from your girls in Oma. Doesn't say what age you are, but listen, good luck. Great show as ever, Paul. Brent Devaney, oh ho! Good man, DB. Say hello to all my friends. Brent's friends listening up. Heading down to Dublin. Oh, God, a chance to wear another suit, Brent. Good man. Keep her going. Up, down, as they say, is right. That's a funny joke, I've been, but I don't think it'd go down too well with certain individuals, you know, correctly. Now, happy Northern Bank Holiday weekend to you and the family, Paul. How about AC/DC? Who made ELO? An ELO rock aria, something from OMD. For all the boys doing online deliveries. And by God, it's been hard doing them around Letterkenny yesterday. And that's a Norway funny joke, but I'll leave that one out. But I will do that after 1 a.m. After 1 p.m., all right? Keep them coming under me, 086-6025-1000. Cahill, Paul, I told the doctor, right? I'm having trouble with my tennis elbow. And she says, how many years have you suffered with it? I said, 15, love. Oh, music and memories are non-stop. Jim McDermott and Rosie in Strabane, hello to you this afternoon. Out in the big pool. You want to see Jim McDermott's swimming pool at the back of his house?

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0: 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Good afternoon, Kitty.
1: Thanks, Paul. Good afternoon. A Donegal deputy says immediate action is required to address defective concrete homeowners' concerns regarding ongoing administrative delays between the housing agency and government departments. Deputy Charles Ward says he received correspondence that people progressing on the 2018 IS465 standard will be able to do so until their building is complete, but those waiting on a technical review will be delayed. He added that the release of a new national standard should have included a robust implementation plan to prevent homeowners from being left in limbo, and that he continues to engage directly with ministers, officials and the housing agency in hopes of finding practical solutions and ensure fair treatment of everyone affected by the crisis. Police in the north are investigating two suspected arson attacks in Derry and Tyrone in the early hours of this morning. One person was hospitalised for smoke inhalation after a fire at a block of flats in the Glenview Drive area of Limavady at about 1:30. It's believed an object was thrown through the window of an unoccupied flat. Meanwhile, police in Coal Island in Tyrone responded after two petrol bombs were reportedly thrown at a house in the Pinebank Gardens area at around 3:30. No injuries were reported. Anyone with information is asked to contact the PSNI. Donegal's sexual assault treatment unit saw an increase in patients in 2025. According to HSE figures that were released yesterday, 143 people attended the unit in Letterkenny, which was an increase of 11.5%. Dublin's Rotunda saw the biggest increase. It was up 12.5%. A further 35 telephone calls seeking advice were processed. There are more details and a link to the full report on our website, highlandradio.com. And finally, concerns have been raised over the presence of Japanese knotweed at a residence property in Glenties. Councillor Brian Carr brought forward the issue at yesterday's meeting of Glenties Municipal District. Signage had been put in place warning members of the public to not interfere with the highly invasive species, which requires specific treatment to prevent it from spreading. Councillor Carr says Donegal County Council is engaging with the resident and is urging anyone with concerns about Japanese knotweed to come forward. That's all from the newsroom for now. We will be back with another update and the obituary notices at 2 o'clock.
0: Thank you very much indeed, Kitty. Yes, indeed. Ladies Gaelic football taking place today. All-Ireland Under-20 Ladies Football Championship final is taking place in Tobercurry in Sligo. The throw-in was at 1 p.m. and Maureen O'Donnell's there with the very
2: coverage
0: latest for us.
2: Coverage of the Donegal Under-20 Ladies in the All-Ireland final is in association with the Clannery Hotel Letterkenny, home of Country Sundays, featuring Claudia Buckley on July 19th and Jimmy Buckley on July 26th.
0: Yes, indeed. Maureen, how's things?
3: Good, Paul. Yes, we're off to a good start here. As you say, the Donegal Under-20 ladies preparing to try and make a bit of history this afternoon as they take to the field down here in Tobercurry and Kilcoyne Memorial Park. Would you believe a very, very quick start down here, Gaul? We have one goal on the board, and of course, it was Donegal who got off to a quick start with Sarah Thomas Point, but an Alicia O'Malley goal dropping in very high, put, of course, our keeper Ellen Garvey under a bit of pressure, and it just rolled into the back of the net. So unfortunate for the Donegal ladies, but still, listen, it's a very, very early day. This is an inaugural All-Ireland Under-20 Ladies Championship. It's already been a remarkable campaign, of course, with this talented group guided by the joint managers Paul Gillespie and Desi McNamara. Donegal have come through Ulster as the province's first ever Under-20 champions, and now they stand, I suppose, about 58 minutes away from writing another chapter in the county's proud lady football history. But as I say, the current score is one goal to Galway and 1 point to Donegal. So listen, just because it is a very special occasion, I'm going to run through quickly the starting time up. In goals with Ellen Garvey at number two, Nicole Devlin, full-back Rena Doherty. That cheer that you heard there, of course, from the crowd is another point coming from Donegal there. So we're one goal to Galway and one goal and a point to Galway, actually, Dublin and 2 points to Donegal. Rena Doherty's in a full back. Sheena Ryan at cornerback number four. The half back line made up of Maria Dever, Tara Rosemahan, the captain, and Rebecca McLaughlin at number seven. In midfield today, we've got Lucy Ward and Kate McMullen. The half forward line, one change. Chloe Costello's out. Maria Gallagher is in at number 10. She's wearing number 19. Maeve Brady is at number 11. Alana Boyle at number 12. And the inside forward line, Caitlin Fletcher, Aisling O'Neill, Sarah Thomas at number 15. Whatever happens over the next hour, it's an already historic occasion for these young lady footballers. And of course, they'll be hoping to take the All-Ireland title home with them this afternoon. We'll keep you up to date with all the key moments as they happen here in Kilcoyne Memorial Park. But as it stands here, Donegal trailing slightly, but we'll be back to you with more a little later on, Paul.
0: Thank you very much indeed, Maureen O'Donnell.
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12 minutes after 1 o'clock on a Saturday afternoon. And playing that especially, beautiful song, Eva Cassidy, for my good friend Frank Chisholm. Frank, I hope you're keeping well, my friend. Thanks as always for getting in touch. And he said, any chance you could play a songbird by Eva Cassidy for Connor and Orla? Well, it's my pleasure, and I hope you enjoyed that. The lovely thing about that, I haven't been listening to Eva Cassidy for quite a while, and that just brings it all back, doesn't it? Gets you into that nice place. I can see me having a listen to an Eva Cassidy album tonight. She's 30 years passed away now. That was the Songbird was the title track of her album. And a beautiful album it is indeed. But anyway, 086 60 25,000 as always, if you'd like to get in touch, I'd love to hear from you. Shannon, hello to you. Thanks indeed, I got your song on the way. Ah, yes indeed, we'll get a bit of AC/DC on. You see, you mentioned it once and a couple of people want it. No problem at all, right? Stay with me on that one.

Kevin Rowland from a few years ago. Love that tune. I haven't played it in quite a while. Was that Brush Strokes? Wasn't it? I think it was. I have to say hello, a very special hello to Maggie McDade Piper and all the family. Maggie, hello to you, and as always, thanks for your thoughts. And I hope you had a good celebration at Wally's birthday. It looked like great crack, didn't it, in fairness? So hello to you. Helen Doherty, good afternoon, Helen and Buncrana. Hope you're keeping well, Helen. Thanks as always for getting in touch. Shannon, yeah, once again, thank you very much indeed. Shannon sends me jokes, but for some reason then I can't get them, you know. Hang on a second. Hey, Paul, avoid the tendency to go upstairs to get something and forget what you went up for. That happens to me by moving to a bungalow. Avoid the tendency to go upstairs. Okay, Shannon, thank you. There's something, there's a Japanese corny one there. Hey, Paul, you're not going to believe this one. Here's from Martin. Martin, what is it? My next door neighbours have named all their four of their sons after famous kings. God. There's Charles. There's Henry. There's George. And there's Burger. Thank you very much. Oh, Burger King, you couldn't forget him. If you celebrate your birthday this week, let's have a look. Last Sunday, Huey Lewis, Huey with an S, was 76. And on Monday, the Dalai Lama was 91. Hey, Rocky was number, he was 80. You see him, I fresh looking for 80. Sylvester Stallone, are you right? Yeah. Ringo Starr was 86. He looks fresher again last Tuesday. And on Wednesday, Robbie Keane was 46. Good man, Robbie. And on Thursday, Tom Hanks, the actor, was 70. And celebrating the birthday today, Polly McGlynn was 64. Better known for being Mrs. Doyle. Oh, brilliant. And Johnny Sexton, ex-Leinster and Ireland fly half, celebrates his 41st birthday today. Now, if you celebrated your birthday yesterday, this lady turned 52. Imelda May.

0: tell you about that before? They're all playing cards, right? From the Hellfire Club in Dublin. It's a true story. Boy dropped his card on the floor and went down and looked. Boy playing opposite him had a hoof foot. The devil was there with one shoe. She's a brilliant singer. Love her to bits.
1: Coverage of the Donegal Under 20 Ladies in the All-Ireland Final is in association with the Clanry Hotel Letterkenny, home of Country Sundays, featuring Claudia Buckley on July 19th and Jimmy Buckley on July 26th.
0: Yes, indeed. We were chatting to Morning O'Donnell a couple of minutes ago. Throw-in was at 1 p.m. All-Ireland Under 20 Ladies Football Championship Final. And for the very latest, we'll go to Maureen. What's happening?
2: Hello there. Yes, it's been a lively opening here in Tobar Curry. But it's Galway. We've made the brighter start in this inaugural All-Ireland Under 20 Final, Paul. Donegal couldn't have asked for a better opening, with Sarah Thomas splitting the post inside the opening 20 seconds to settle in early nairs. However, Galway responded almost immediately in the devastating fashion. Alicia O'Malley found the back of the net, the Donegal net, before Saoirse Murray added a point moments later, turning the game on its head inside the opening 4 minutes. Despite the early setback, Donegal have defended really well with good determination, but Galway are making the most of the breeze at their backs. O'Malley has been a standout player in attack for the Galwegians, adding 2 further points before Cameron converting a free in the 11th minute. Her personal tally already stands at an impressive 1-3, and after 13 minutes, Galway had an opening of 7-point advantage. Lucy Ward finally gave a sizeable Donegal support something to cheer about just after the quarter hour mark, with a well-taken point to reduce the deficit to 6, and there was almost a goal at the other end when Caitlin Fletcher from St Eunan's picked out Sarah Thomas, her teammate, with a clever delivery, although Galway goalkeeper Adie Ryan was on alert and she was able to down the danger for her side. Galway, of course, racing from her line before Thomas could get her hands on the ball. But Galway continued to look the sharper side and have added another score to retain the momentum as we move towards the closing stages of the opening quarter. The scoreboard reads, would you believe, Galway are just after getting another goal, so it's 3 goals and 4 points to Galway here in Tobar Curry, and Donegal with just 3 points. Back to you in studio, Paul.
0: Thank you very much indeed, Maureen. We will be back with updates throughout the afternoon.
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took me around. Mick Hucknall, brilliant. Yes, I love. And I've said it 101 times. Ever got a chance to watch him live? I mean, on the TV or whatever. Watch it. Pure class. Martina Bonner's Divan. Hope you enjoyed that, Martina. As always, thank you very much for getting in touch. Highland Radio Saturday afternoon. Loads of requests to get through. I have to say hello to Carmel Caldermans. Carmel is in New York, right? And I've got a wee song on for you in a second, right? But she's doing the Saturday Shuffle. Listen, literally, she's running around New York. Now, that's what I call traveling music. Carmel, thank you very much. Have a great Saturday afternoon and weekend as well. Shannon, thank you very much indeed. Kim, and there's some requests going. Thank you very much. I have to say hello to Sean McIntyre and his wife Monica, stuck in traffic, heading down to Dunfanaghy for the week. And they're stuck in traffic in Letterkenny, so hopefully they'll get there before Sunday. But as always, thanks for tuning our way. Non-stop classics on a Saturday afternoon. John Wallace, hello to you, my friend. He said, say hello, a belated happy birthday for Friday, the 3rd of July, for Naomi McDermott. Hello to Jimmy, Trina Stafford and the family, Marty Freeland, Lorraine and the family, Breda and Daryl Connor, family and relations,

Kira and Tim Milan and all the family and relations, Dermot and Marisa and Mirren Gallagher, Mary and Jared Ford, Isabel Rogers and Gabriel Gillen. I'm looking for Spandau Ballet. It's on the way shortly, John, all right? But for Carmel, jogging her heart out in good old New York, this one's for you.

0: ever tell you I hated ABBA? I don't mind them now, they're getting older.
1: Coverage of the Donegal Under 20 Ladies in the All Ireland Final is in association with the Clanry Hotel, Letterkenny, home of Country Sundays, featuring Claudia Buckley on July 19th and Jimmy Buckley on July 26th.
0: Yes, when we were there last, Galway, it was 3-4 to Donegal's 3. It's half time for the very latest, Maureen O'Donnell.
2: Yes, indeed, Paul. It's Galway take a firm grip in this All-Ireland Under-20 finals. The sides head into the dressing room in front of us here in Tubbercurry, leading, of course, by still 3-4 to Donegal's 4. It's certainly a very entertaining half, as you can hear the crowd just applaud the Donegal girls as they make their way in, trying to give them a bit of support and a bit of a boost now, probably, when they come out in the second half. Donegal, of course, made the perfect start when Sarah Thomas opened the scoring inside 20 seconds, but Galway responded immediately through danger woman, of course, Alicia O'Malley. She got a goal before Saoirse Murray added a point to swing the momentum firmly in their favour. O'Malley proved to be Galway's chief attacking threat throughout the first half, finishing with an impressive tally at the end of this first half, while Galway consistently made the most of the conditions to build a commanding lead. To Donegal's credit, however, they never stopped battling. Their defence produced some excellent passages of play under sustained pressure, with Ellie McGarvey making a number of important interventions to keep her side in the contest. Lucy Ward and Aisling O'Neill added further points for Donegal, but scores proved too difficult to come by, even with the one behind their back. There was one huge moment just before the break. Ava Hennigan burst through on goal and was brought down in the square, leaving Galway with a chance to all but put the game beyond reach, I suppose, from a penalty spot. But Donegal goalkeeper Ellie McGarvey came to her side's rescue with a superb save from that number 14, Galway's Alicia O'Malley. You'd nearly have put the house on it that she was going to score, but a fantastic save by Ellie McGarvey to rescue Donegal just before the break, ensuring the deficit remained at 9 for the second half. But of course, a huge mountain for the Donegal girls to claim now, coming out here in the second half, but certainly it's been done before and it probably can do again. They're up against a stiff breeze again and probably a very, very good Galway side. Donegal will undoubtedly feel that they could have made better use of the breeze in that opening period, but with a full half still to play, they'll need a strong response now when they come out in the second half. But as it stands here down in Tubbercurry, and the sun is shining, hopefully it's shining up in Donegal and the hills of Donegal as well, because we're always looking for that good weather, Paul. But it's 3-4 to Galway, 3-4, Donegal 4.
0: Thank you very much indeed, Maureen. Yes, the sun is shining here. It's a glorious afternoon here if you've just joined us. And that is Maureen, the half time, as she said, at the Donegal Galway Ladies Under 20 Football Championship Final. Right, quick break, back with more music.
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played it in the wedding. Fab, Freddie, I hope you're listening to that one, my friend, because I threatened to play that a few times for you and I never got around it. I see your message in here, Freddie. Hang on, I'll get to it in a second. Good afternoon, Paul. It's a glorious hot summer's day. It certainly is. And that's from Mary Catherine and Andrea up on Desert Martin. You give me some list of songs there. Is he one on there, right? Shawadi Wadi. I haven't played Shawadi Wadi in a while. Kenny Loggins. Hi, I'll see what I can do. Okay, leave it with me. But thank you as always. Mary, Mick and Mary McGarry are celebrating 57 years tomorrow of happy married bliss. Hello to you both and have a great time and congratulations. And send your best wishes, Brendan and Adam today. Wow. Paul, any chance you could play Bonnie Tyler, Lost in France, from Emma from Boncrana, whose birthday is 17 today? Happy birthday, Emma. John, I see how I already played her, you know, but I might try Lost in France. Why not? Do you know what I mean? Now, Freddie, where did your wee message go? I'll get that shortly, Freddie. Bear with me, right? Oh, there you're there. There you're there. We're just looking at what's on TV tonight, and you're right, Freddie. Brush Strokes. It's a great song from 7-Up, was 1978. If you have Bruce Springsteen waiting on a sunny day, I certainly will. I would. I love the joke, Freddie. No, I can't read that one out. But if you are sitting in tonight and you want to record or you're doing something else, what's on the television tonight? Well, I love Alan Partridge, right? 20 to 10 BBC One. The film Pretty Woman is on at 10:25 on BBC One as well. Sorry. I don't know about you, right, but I love Dad's Army, right? So it's on BBC Two, 20 past 8. 8:50, BBC Two, the big hits of 2000. And 10 to 10, the story of 2000. And then at 10 o'clock, Craig David in concert from the BBC Theatre, taken in 2019. But if you go over to Sky Arts, there is some... Oh, God, Elvis fans, I never played Elvis yet. Apologies, right? There is kicking off around about 8 o'clock tonight, the summer of 56 from Elvis when he was 21. The early years from Elvis, 10 o'clock, Tortured Soul. Loads and loads of stuff. Neil Diamond on there. There's a Led Zeppelin. Wow. You can't be stuck for music with a bit of Sky Arts on a Saturday afternoon. Well, here's a wee joke for you, thought you'd like. Thanks, Joe. I'm currently learning sign language, so I can tell jokes that nobody's ever heard. Oh, very good, very good. Well, my friend said to me, I know you've been feeling a bit down lately, so I bought you this broken trampoline. I said, well, that's hardly likely to put a spring in my step. Thank you. Delighted to share that my new idea, Paul, for detecting colour blindness has now been given the brown light. And where's Tony McBride? Where's your message? I get the message lost. Any chance you can play something with ELO? I was going to play ELO, but it certainly will. Okay, just bear with me on that one, okay? Paul, enjoying the weather. Any summery music, keep them coming, from Andy. Andy, thank you very much indeed. Tony, I can't see your request, but I know you're up there in... Sunny Malinhead this afternoon. When I find your joke, I'll hold it. But I know you did say play the selector if you can. So why not?

that? Watch this! This is the heavy, heavy monster sound. The nuttiest sound around. So if you're coming off the street and you're beginning to feel the heat, well, listen, Buster, you better start to move your feet to the rockin'est, rock-steady beat of madness.

0: 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So join me, Chris Ashmore, for Business Matters after the 6 o'clock news on Sunday.
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5: Good afternoon, it's Katie Gillen with the news at 2 o'clock. Immediate action is required to address defective concrete homeowners' concerns regarding ongoing administrative delays between the housing agency and government departments. That's according to Deputy Charles Ward, who says the release of a new national standard should have included a robust implementation plan to prevent homeowners from being left in limbo. He added that he continues to engage directly with ministers, officials and the housing agency in hopes of finding practical solutions and ensure fair treatment of all affected homeowners. The 100% Redress Party TD says the government must act immediately.
6: Fianna Fáil and Fine Gael have known this, and now we're heading for what apparently looks like another delay. And we've got thousands of people facing a winter again in defective concrete homes. And the potential for this to be delayed long term is seriously there. And the government have to act, because I'm taking advice, legal advice on this. And it's unacceptable for this to continue in the vein it's been continued with.
5: Police in the north are investigating two suspected arson attacks in Derry and Tyrone in the early hours of this morning. One person was hospitalised for smoke inhalation after a fire at a block of flats in the Glenview Drive area of Limavady at about 1:30. It's believed an object was thrown through the window of an unoccupied flat. Meanwhile, police in Coal Island in Tyrone responded after two petrol bombs were reportedly thrown at a house in the Pinebank Gardens area at around 3:30. No injuries have been reported. Anyone with information is asked to contact the PSNI. Deputy Pierce Doherty has warned the public of a scam account that is claiming to be him. The account is attempting to scam people by asking for money. In a social media post, the Sinn Féin TD said he would never ask anyone for money, bank details, gift cards or any form of payment through social media or messaging apps such as Telegram. He added that if you receive a message from him, check that it is from his verified account, and if in doubt, do not respond. Four out of the country's 6 sexual assault treatment units saw a significant increase in patients last year. HSE figures released yesterday show a 5% overall increase in attendees to units, with Dublin's Rotunda seeing the biggest increase, up 12.5%. The Donegal unit in Letterkenny saw 143 people attend, an increase of 11.5%. A further 35 telephone calls seeking advice were processed. National Clinical Lead for SATU Services, Professor Maeve Ogan, says it's an important service with commitments to further develop capacity to treat survivors.
7: I'd like to think that we're a kinder place for people to seek care after sexual violence, albeit that it would be far better if nobody ever needed care in this context. But we know people do, and we're here to respond, and we're here to provide the type of care that they need when they need it in as timely a fashion as possible. And we're here 24 hours a day, 7 days a week, 365 days a year.
5: There are more details and a link to the full report on our website, highlandradio.com. A Donegal resident has raised concerns about Japanese knotweed growing at their driveway. Signage has been put in place advising people not to interfere with the highly invasive species, which requires specific treatment to prevent it from spreading. Councillor Brian Carr raised the issue at a recent meeting of the Glenties Municipal District. He says Donegal County Council is engaging directly with the resident and is encouraging anyone with concerns about Japanese knotweed to come forward.
8: I have an issue with a resident that contacted me. It was in their line of sight when they came out, and thankfully I sent on the details, and the council will go and have a look at it and see what can be done with it. So I encourage anybody that has a Japanese knotweed issue that maybe is a problem with their, you know, a danger to them, to contact Donegal County Council and they will come out and have a look at it.
5: And now for the weather, dry and sunny in the west and south of Ulster, cloudier in the east and north with some coastal mist. High temperatures of 16 to 20 degrees in the north, elsewhere ranging from 21 to 25 degrees. That's all from the Highland Radio Newsroom for today. We'll be back tomorrow afternoon with the latest local, national and international news. Good afternoon. The obituary notices for this Saturday afternoon, July 11th. The death has taken place of Frank McManus, Fern Hill, Glencairn, Letterkenny. Remains reposing at the Eternal Light Chapel of Rest, Mountaintop today, from 7 o'clock until 9 o'clock. Funeral Mass will take place at 11 o'clock on Tuesday in St. Eunan's Cathedral, Letterkenny. Burial afterwards at 4 o'clock in Moygownon New Cemetery, Ardvarney, Ballina, County Mayo. House strictly private, please. Family flowers only. Donations in lieu, if desired, to Huntington's Association of Ireland, care of Jim McGlynn, funeral director, or any family member. Requiem Mass can be viewed live on churchservices.tv. The death has occurred of Willie McLaughlin, Cashel, Crossroads, Burnfoot. Willie's remains are posing at his home, where you're all welcome to pay your respects. Removal from there tomorrow morning at 10:45 to St. Mary's Church, Fawn, for Requiem Mass at 11:30, followed by interment in the adjoining graveyard. Requiem Mass can be viewed on churchservices.tv. Family time, please, from 11 o'clock. 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Donations in lieu, if desired, to the Donegal Hospice, care of any family member, or Sean Murphy, funeral director. And the death has taken place of Gerard O'Connell, 60 Belldoux, Strabane. Reposing at his home. Funeral leaving there tomorrow at 10:50 for funeral mass in St. Mary's Church, Melmount at 11:30. Interment afterwards in the adjoining cemetery. Family time, please, from 10 o'clock and before the funeral. The funeral mass can be viewed live via the parish webcam. For family information and more details regarding wakes and funerals, please go to highlandradio.com.
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10: This is the voice of Kieran Cannon, Highland Radio Sports Desk. Mike Gallagher will be joining me from 3pm today. We're going to begin this bulletin with the World of Gaelic Games, LGFA All-Ireland Under-20 Ladies Football Championship Final. Tubbercurry in the Yates County of Sligo is the venue. This one got underway at 1 o'clock. Donegal against Galway. Half-time, Donegal trailed 4-3-4. I presume there's about 12 minutes gone in the second half. Therefore, Highland Radio Saturday Sport is the one and only Moin O'Donnell.
11: Coverage of the Donegal Under 20 Ladies in the All Ireland Final is in association with the Clannery Hotel, Letterkenny, home of Country Sundays, featuring Claudia Buckley on July 19th and Jimmy Buckley on July 26th.
12: Geez, you're bang on, Kieran. We're not too far off the 12 minutes as you mentioned. We're actually just on the 16 minute mark, and very exciting match here because Donegal's just after getting a goal from Caitlin Caitlin Fletcher, yes, from St. Eunan's. Brilliant well taken goal, and one that is well needed from Donegal. As you say, it was 3-4 to 4 points at half time. Not very much well. Plenty of excitement from Donegal's half. They missed a number of goal opportunities, certainly playing the better in the second half, and really, really defensively doing well, because of course a huge threat from this Galway side. They went in 9 points down at the half time, and of course just on the 13 minute mark there were still 9 points between the teams. But of course Sarah Thomas picking up a point for her side, Donegal, to bring them to 5 points. Alicia O'Malley, that danger woman, advancing Galway to 3-5 just after 13 minutes. But of course Caitlin then Fletcher with that goal, and Donegal certainly on the hunt for more scores. Donegal have had plenty of opportunities, but they just haven't been able to convert, and not clinical enough in front of goal. One effort drifting high and wide before halfback Maria Duffer found herself in a promising position in front of the goal, only for Galway to survive another anxious moment. But those missed chances have prevented Donegal from putting any real pressure on the scoreboard, as this is, until that lovely goal there just 16 minutes from Caitlin Fletcher plays her club football for St. Eunan's to bring it 1-5, 8 points to of course Galway's 3-5, and Galway converting just another one there now. So 3-6 to Galway, Kieran, here after 17 minutes of play. Donegal with 1-5 on the board, so still plenty to play for in the next 15 minutes.
11: Coverage of the Donegal under 20 ladies in the All-Ireland final is in association with the Clannery Hotel Letterkenny, home of Country Sundays featuring Claudia Buckley on July 19th and Jimmy Buckley on July 26th.
10: Maureen O'Donnell, go Mila Mahagut. Indeed, a good fight, a good start, a good fight there from the Donegal ladies in the second half. They were 9 points down at half time. We will be returning to her very shortly. Indeed, continuing the theme of Gaelic games, the first of this year's All Ireland Senior Football Championship semi finals will take place at Crow Park this evening. Live are taking on Mayo at 6 o'clock. It is Louth's first appearance in the last four since 1957, while Mayo will progress to the decider if they won for the first time in 5 years after coming out on top of that encounter. From a Donegal point of view, Paul Durkin, former Donegal goalkeeper, he is part of the Mayo management team for that encounter. The Tartan Cup final between Wicklow and Down takes place today as well. It's the proceeder, it's the curtain raiser ahead of the semi-final. Crow Park, 3:30, Oisin McConville's Wicklow. They got the better of Offaly the last time out in the semi-final, while Down, they beat Declan Boner's Fermanagh to qualify for this final. Johnny Carden, a proud day for the Carden family from across a mad sporting family. The Red Cues man, the former Red Cues club player, is a part of the Wicklow side this year. Remember, he was part of the Donegal setup last year, playing well for the blue and gold of Kilmansion this year. Gaelic Games Matters are closer to home in the hurling championship last night. Group A, Sean McCool's 2:15, St. Eunan's a goal and 23 points. And Group B last night, Letterkenny Gales overcame a Burke second string 3:17 to a goal and 7 points. Dunlow entertained St. Eunan's reserves last night. It finished Dunlow 1:15. St. Eunan's 2:10, a 2-point victory, a foot and low in that match. A huge day tomorrow in the All-County Leagues. It's the penultimate day, it's the final day of action in Division 1 and Division 2. But there's one match taking place tonight. Picturesque townie is the venue, as Kilcar are hosting Glenfinn, 6:30 that one. Both sides little to play for. Both sides will be playing Division 1 of football next season, but I'm sure they have one eye in the Donegal Michael Murphy Sports and Leisure Senior Football Championship. To the world of soccer now, SSE Electricity League action last night. Both Finn Harps and Derry City were in action, delighted to say. Mark Gallagher has the details of last night's action.
13: Finn Harps were beaten 1-0 by Treaty United in the SSE Airtricity League First Division at Finn Park yesterday evening. A Colin Conroy goal on 35 minutes was the only goal of the game. Shawnee Bradley was sent off in injury time for Kevin McHugh's side, who now sit bottom of the league standings. McHugh says his team were on top in the first half, but admitted it was a poor goal to concede.
14: I thought first half it was us without testing the keeper, especially the first 20-25 minutes. I thought we were very good, everything was working, we were creating chances, we were getting to the byline, we put balls across the box, but we just lacked the cutting edge, we just lacked that bit of quality in the final third, unfortunately. And then just the soft goal to give away, it just came from a throw in here, and nobody picking up on the edge of the box, and it all the time in the world to cut in. So at this level, that's unacceptable.
13: Experienced centre-half Conor Turris says the team have to keep believing they can move up the table.
15: A couple of wins, I think we won last week and they were only 5 or 6 points off the playoffs then, so again, there's nothing really in it. Like, I know where we're sitting at the minute, it's far from where we want to be, but at the same time, if you get a couple of wins together, like, you have to keep believing that, you know, you can claim it.
13: In other games, league leaders Cork City were beaten 4-3 by Longford Town and a thriller at Turner's Cross. Bray hammered UCD 6-0, Athlone beat Cove 2-0 and it finished 2-2 between Wexford and Kerry. With Shamrock Rovers, Derry City and Bohemians all in European action during the week, there were only 2 games in the Premier Division last night. Drogheda United came from behind to defeat Dundalk 2-1 at Oriel Park in the Louth Derby and it finished 1-1 between Waterford and St Pat's at the RSC. There is one top flight game this evening, Galway United host bottom side Sligo Rovers in the Connacht Derby. Kickoff in that game is at 5:00.
10: Thank you very much to Mark Gallagher. World Cup now. England can advance to the semi-finals of the World Cup tonight. Thomas Tuchel's side face a Norway side that are playing in the quarterfinals for the first time in the history. That one's in Miami. 10 p.m. Irish time, that one is getting underway. Argentina and Switzerland, they're also in action tonight in the last of the quarterfinal ties. Remember, Argentina, they won the last World Cup 4 years ago. They came from 2 goals behind to beat Egypt in the previous round, while Switzerland, they beat Colombia. That one was on penalties. So that match tonight between Argentina and Switzerland will get underway at 2 a.m. Tomorrow morning. Rugby now. Ireland have maintained their 100% winning record in the Nations Championship. Andy Farrell's side picked up a bonus point and their 20-36 victory over Japan in Australia. Tom O'Toole, Nick Timoney and Robbie Henshaw with the first half tries, while Shan Jansen and Tom Stewart crossed in the second period. And great news, great day for all in Burnfoot today, because Caitlin McLaughlin, she sang the national anthem before the game today. So well done there to Caitlin McLaughlin, Ireland against Japan today, singing the national anthem. In the world of tennis, it's a huge day as the ladies' finals in Wimbledon will take place at 4:00 today. We'll have more information regarding that very shortly after 3 p.m. with Mark Gallagher. Paul, it's over to you. A little bit of music. I'm sure you'll be going back to Moyne very shortly as well.
16: No Wally this week, no.
10: No Wally Hegarty today. So
16: a lot of people asked me, where's Wally Hegarty?
10: Everybody was on to me during the week. What a man. And they're dying out. That style of comedy, Paul, is dying out. Would you agree?
16: Oh, definitely. Very passionate. I enjoyed him. I could listen to him all day.
10: Unbelievable. If you're driving along in the car.
16: And I'll be honest with you.
10: If you'd have given him a tig, he would make it sound interesting. Like if two flies up the wall.
16: He could, do you know what? If he's a painter, I'd let him paint my house and chat all day to him. That's the kind of man he is, you know.
10: And pay him, even when he's chatting. Like.
16: Oh, no comfort. I'd carry on. Good luck, Kieran.
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0: Hi folks, Paul McDevitt here, inviting you to join myself and Jimmy Stafford this Monday night for another edition of the Monday Night Sessions, in association with Emerald Guitars. On the show this week, we welcome back from the Mahery Social Club, Mary Rogers. Local singer-songwriter Shauna Scanlon will also be dropping by for a chat and a few tunes. And from Ballyshannon, we welcome singer-songwriter Kieran Hodkins and his band. So, that's the Monday Night Sessions, this Monday night between 8pm and 10pm, as always, right here on Highland Radio. Thanks, Paul.
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22 minutes after 2 o'clock on a Saturday afternoon, and two in a row from Elvis bringing us back. Hope you enjoyed that. John Walsh, John, hello to you, my friend. And hello to Beatrice and all the Hills, rapping in the Hills of Donegal Fan Club. I wonder how did it go last Saturday night? Maybe you'll drop me a wee note and let me know. Carmel and Maria, hello to you. Heading to Port Salon. Well, listen, enjoy yourself and have a good time. Ali Farns up in Malin Head, so if you're up about there, pop in and say hello to him, Maria. They'd love to see you up there today. Paul, I had an argument the other day with a Smurf. Oh, no way. I said, you can argue till you're blue in the face, but you're wrong. Paul, you're not going to believe us, right? But doctors have discovered a food that can make you suffer years after eating it. It's called wedding cake. Well, you know what I've done today? No, I don't, Stevie. What'd you do? I just purchased a first aid kit. I thought I'd treat myself. Andy sent me this one. Paul, I have a friend in Austria, right? And he can't get over his addiction. And his addiction is skiing at night. And he told me it started when he went out for a ski late one winter's evening and it took him down a dark, slippery slope. Oh, I tell you, they're corny.

0: Them in honour of Joe Fagan.
1: Yeah, you play the game, then it's happy to say that's living on.
0: What a cracking tune. What a cracking series.
2: Coverage of the Donegal Under 20 Ladies in the All-Ireland Final is in association with the Clannery Hotel, Letterkenny, home of Country Sundays, featuring Claudia Buckley on July 19th and Jimmy Buckley on July 26th.
0: Yes, indeed. The All-Ireland Under 20 Ladies Football Championship Final has been taking place in Tobercurry up in County Sligo. And I think the full-time whistle has already blown. Maureen, what's the very latest?
3: Actually, we're just very, very close to the very end, and it looks like Galway, who's going to advance here, yes, with another point there from midfielder Katie Slattery. Certainly been all Galway here this afternoon. The current score, looking at the board here, it's Galway 3-11 now with that added point. Donegal 1-7. As I say, we're onto the closing stages, and Donegal have produced a very spirited second half display. They've asked plenty of questions of the Connacht champions. Well, they say the Connacht champions, but their side of the group champions. It was a mix on the other side of Leinster, Munster, and Connacht, and of course Donegal had their own also. But Caitlin Fletcher superbly taking goal midway through the half, injected fresh belief into the Donegal challenge. But Galway had the perfect response at times, and of course that Alicia O'Malley has just been all over the place. Looking, I suppose she'll probably end up with the player of the match in this inaugural All-Ireland Under 20 Championship. We're just looking for the referee to blow. He's looking at his watch, and it looks like it is going to be Galway who's going to be lifting the cup, but we might come back to you maybe in a few minutes, Paul, whenever the full time whistle goes, so we give you a full time report. It's currently Donegal 1-7, Galway 3-9.
0: Thank you very much indeed, Maureen. We will be back for a full time report very, very shortly.
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0: And as always, we take two in a row from good old Dino. Well, it wasn't to be for the Donegal under 20 ladies football today. They were beaten, unfortunately, by Galway. For the very latest football final report, we go to Maureen O'Donnell.
1: Coverage of the Donegal under 20 ladies in the All Ireland final is in association with the Clannery Hotel, Letterkenny, home of Country Sundays, featuring Claudia Buckley on July 19th and Jimmy Buckley on July 26th.
2: Yes, Paul, full time here in Tubbercurry, and history has been made as Galway become the first ever All Ireland under 20 ladies champions, overcoming a brave Donegal challenge. A scoreline of Galway 3 goals and 9 points, Donegal 1 goal and 8 points. It was a day that was about much more than the result. This was the first ever staging of an All Ireland under 20 ladies championship, a competition created to provide a pathway, of course, for these young players, bridge the gap between the minor and the senior level, and showcase the incredible talent. Donegal have certainly played their part, of course, here this afternoon, making the competition a success. They arrived here today and, you know, created their own little bit of history. And while the result didn't go their way, this group of players can look back on the campaign filled with pride and achievement. You know, the support out here in front of them, the support was brilliant today. They started brightly this afternoon. Sarah Thomas, of course, opening the scoreline in the first 20 seconds, but Galway responded in the best possible fashion with Alicia O'Malley leading out the charge. Her influence this afternoon was significant throughout as Galway built a commanding first half advantage. They were then 9 points, as you remember, at the end of the first half. And of course, Lucy Ward just getting, Ashley O'Neill just getting a point at the very end of the first half to make it 4 points to Donegal, 3-5 to Galway. But what was characterised this Donegal team all season was evident once again: resilience, determination, and a refusal to give up. And a very, very good second half of football from them, despite facing a strong Galway side. They played against the conditions. Donegal came out fighting. Of course, their defensive structure was outstanding at times, restricting Galway to a handful of scores. And of course, they had chances throughout from Maria Dever, Ashley O'Neill, Lucy Ward, and Sarah Thomas. And although Galway's defending and goalkeeping stood firm, Donegal kept pushing. Caitlin Fletcher, of course, probably the woman of the second half, getting on the scoreboard a numerous amount of times in the second half, got a second half goal just when Donegal needed it most, renewed the belief. Late scores brought the margin back to 6 points, with time running out, giving the large Donegal support some hope here. And we always have hope, of course, Donegal, of a dramatic finish, but it wasn't to be. There was a huge moment before the halftime. You'll remember Ellie McGarvey, our keeper, pulled off a fantastic save. They, of course, saved Donegal at that stage. But look, listen, there was brilliant moments throughout the whole of the game. Ultimately, Galway had enough quality to see the victory out. Under the guidance of Paul Gillespie and Desi McNamara, this young Donegal side have shown great depth and talent, and the growth of the LGFA, of course, has been remarkable. Competitions like this are hugely important step and providing more opportunities for young players to develop. For Donegal, there's disappointment tonight, but they should be enormously proud of the performance out there. They've been pioneers in this competition, created a little bit of history of their own, and this group of players have shown that the future of Donegal ladies football is very, very much in safe hands, and it's very, very very, very good day. And I'm looking out in front of me now as Galway's about to get the cup. But I'm going to hand you back to Paul in studio. Thanks so much for all the coverage here today. And I'll leave you now. I'd leave you with the score. Galway, 3 goals and 11 points, but an enormous second half performance. And probably the scoreboard doesn't reflect the goal and 9 points that Donegal got. So, well, credit to all of the backroom staff and the Donegal ladies out in front of me here. But in the meantime, disappointing today, Paul, but listen, a great day and a great spectacle for ladies football.
0: Well, they're doing well, Maureen, and thanks very much for your coverage, and have a safe journey home.
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0: Another packed Teal Debate coming your way this Monday, featuring ex-county stars Maureen O'Donnell, Nadine Doherty, 2012 hero Paul Durkin, now coach of Mayo, and GA Sports editor with the Sun, Jason Byrne. 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

playing that especially for Atlantis Crew this afternoon. But you know, think about it. Do you remember when that song came out, right? Every week, club, bar, and lounge played the Living Daylight Service. Chris Adams, hello to you, my friend, in Canton, Ohio, this afternoon. He said, Paul, did you hear about the telephone that recently proposed to his girlfriend? No, I didn't, no. He gave her a ring. Thank you very much indeed, Chris. You enjoyed that Dire Straits track, by the way. Yeah, cracking wee number it is. Well, a man walks into a bar. This is from Derek. But a man walks into a bar with a large piece of asphalt under his arm. He says to the barman, could I have a pint and one for the road? Oh, you know what? Thank you very much for all your corny jokes. I won't get through them all today. There's some really crackers in there. Paul, I just installed an old age pensioner's GPS system in my car. Not only do I reach my destination, but it actually tells me why I was going there in the first place. Yes, Tony, I like it. I was at a car boot sale yesterday, and a lady was selling a tennis racket for €20. I said, I'll give you 15, love. Well, my friend had just bought a countryside service station, and he says he wants to open a jet wash. And I says, you're off your head. She says, we've got nowhere to land around here. Oh, we're waiting on a sunny day, but it's here. Listen, Bruce Springsteen and Highland. Hey.

0: it's another big night at the Lennon Festival in Romelton. 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
3: That's just about it, my friends, for a Saturday afternoon. All I can say is thanks for your company, thanks for your requests, your dedications, and most importantly, your corny jokes. Stay tuned to Highland Sport. We're going to have to right through until 6. I'll be back on Monday night, myself and Jimmy Stafford, between 8 and 10 with Monday night sessions. Good luck!

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1: It's 3 o'clock. Good afternoon. I'm Ellen Butler. Éisce Éireann says levels in treated water reservoirs are historically low. It's urging people across the country to conserve water during the warm weather. A status yellow high temperature warning is in place for 13 counties until 7 a.m. tomorrow. Meanwhile, a similar warning comes into effect for 10 counties from 1 p.m. tomorrow until 7 a.m. on Tuesday. Margaret Atteridge, Éisce Éireann's head of water operations, says the pressure on supply is due to increased water use in homes and gardens.
2: We are seeing our reservoir levels right across the country come under pressure, but particularly in the Greater Dublin area, in Wexford, West Cork, across Kilkenny, South Tipperary, North Donegal. Our crews are doing what they can do to help keep service going, but they are reporting back to us that they are seeing treated water reservoir levels at historically low levels. They've never seen them drop this much in such a short time frame before, and it's because of the amount of water that people are using.
1: Police in the UK investigating the death of Anne Widdecombe believe she was attacked 24 hours before she was found. The former MP was found dead in her home on Thursday after sustaining serious injuries. A 26-year-old man arrested yesterday has since been released. Devon and Cornwall police say their inquiries are moving at pace for a suspect who's believed to be a white male. Former Deputy British Prime Minister David Lidington worked for her when she was Shadow Home Secretary.
3: You could argue with her in the team and she would never hold it against you. She accepted that disagreement was a normal fact of life, but actually that didn't mean as human beings that you had to loathe each other or regard somebody who disagreed with you as somehow morally inferior to you. That was not her at all.
1: Gardaí are appealing for witnesses to an e-scooter crash in Salt Hill in Galway. A man in his 40s was injured in the incident at around 9 o'clock last night. A technical examination has been carried out and the road near Blackrock Diving Tower has since reopened. Anyone with information is asked to contact Gardaí. Irish holidaymakers due to travel to Almería in southern Spain are being advised to postpone their trip. A deadly wildfire, which firefighters continue to battle, has burned through 16,000 acres of land. At least 12 people have been killed, while 23 others are missing. Stefan and Isabel Wen's B&B in Bedar has been evacuated. They say the conditions are horrendous.
4: We couldn't see almost anything because there was so much dark smoke. When we arrived, there was a lot of wind as well. You couldn't stand outside because it was the heat. So we went in-house very quickly to take some stuff.
1: Donald Trump says he's told the US military to completely decimate Iran if he is assassinated by Tehran. During the funeral of former Supreme Leader Ayatollah Ali Khamenei, there were calls for the US president to be killed. Professor of International Politics at the Clinton Center in UCD, Scott Lucas, says Trump will use those threats as an excuse to continue the conflict.
5: It's convenient for Trump as well because he'll deflect and he'll play like he's the real victim here. You know, because the Iranian hardliners put out this idea of a $100 million reward for his head. And what Trump does, having assassinated Iran's own leader, the supreme leader, and dozens of officials, he says, I'm the one who's under threat now. And he'll use that as a pretext for why we have to continue to go after the Iranian leadership.
1: Finally, for now, RTE and On Post appear to be on different pages when it comes to who has to pay the TV licence. At the Public Accounts Committee earlier this week, RTE boss Kevin Backhurst indicated people who watch TVs which access channels via broadband may not require a licence. The Irish Independent's tech editor Adrian Weckler says that's at odds with what On Post says and is leading to confusion.
6: On Post is quite clear about this. They say that if you have a television, even if it's a dumb computer monitor, and that if it is attached to a box that gets TV signals, that you do need to pay a TV license.
1: And that's your news update at 4 minutes past three.
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8: 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Welcome back to Highland Radio Sports Desk with myself, Kieran Cannon. Disappointment today for the under 20 ladies Gaelic footballers of Donegal. They were beaten in an All Ireland final in Tobercurry at finish. Donegal 1-9, Galway 3-11. At half time, Donegal trailed 4 points to Galway's 3-4. Good second half for Donegal. It wasn't enough. The Donegal goal coming in the second half from the boot of St. Union's footballer Caitlin Fletcher. Not a bad year. Disappointment today, but not a bad year for the joint management team there of Desi McNamara and Paul Gillespie. They won Ulster a number of weeks ago, reached the All-Ireland decider, but not to be today for the under 20 ladies Gaelic footballers of Donegal. We'll have post-match reaction of Maureen O'Donnell coming up very shortly here on Highland Radio Saturday Sport. Now, the first of the All-Ireland senior semi-finals will take place in Croke Park today at 6 o'clock. Louth are taking on Mayo. A huge, huge game. Louth appearing in the first All-Ireland semi-final in 69 years, while Mayo are looking to reach another All-Ireland decider. Many people didn't expect Mayo to be in the All-Ireland semi-final, but here they are, 70 minutes away from an All-Ireland title. Both teams have made one change. Paul Matthews returning for Louth. Conor Loftus, he's starting for Mayo today. And don't forget, Paul Durkin, the former Donegal All-Ireland winning goalkeeper in 2012. He's part of the Mayo management team this year. Preceding that match is the Tarleton Cup final, 3:30 in Croke Park, down against Wicklow. Huge day for both counties. Remember, Wicklow, they have qualified for this decider. They beat awfully in the semi-final. And young Johnny Carden from the Red Cues Club, formerly played his football for Red Cues, played for Donegal last year as well. He is an influential key figure in the Wicklow side today. Now, to some Gaelic games action locally now. One match taking place in the All County League this evening is in Kilcare. Kilcare are entertaining Glenfinnan at 6:30. Huge day across Division 1 and Division 2 tomorrow. We'll tell you about that a little bit later on. It's the final day of action, so you have promotion and relegation up for grabs. Hurling Championship results last night. Group A, Sean McCool's 2:15 at St. Union's 1:23 is how that one finished. And then Group B, Letterkenny Gales beat Burt Reserves 3:17 to 1:07. Home victory for Dunlow over St. Union's Reserves as well. 1:15 to Dunlow, 2:10 to St. Union's Reserves last night. Fun Harps were in action in the SSE Electricity League First Division in Fun Park last night. With the details, Mike Gallagher.
9: Finn Harps were beaten 1-0 by Treaty United in the SSE Airtricity League First Division at Finn Park yesterday evening. A Colin Conroy goal on 35 minutes was the only goal of the game. Shawnee Bradley was sent off in injury time for Kevin McHugh's side, who now sit bottom of the league standings. McHugh says his team were on top in the first half, but admitted it was a poor goal to concede.
10: I thought first half it was us without testing the keeper, especially the first 20-25 minutes. I thought we were very good, everything was working, we were creating chances, we were getting to the byline, we put balls across the box, but we just lacked the cutting edge, we just lacked that bit of quality in the final third, unfortunately. And then just a soft goal to give away, it just came from a throw-in here, and nobody picking up on the edge of the box, and it's all the time in the world to curl in. So at this level, that's unacceptable.
9: Experienced centre-half Conor Turish says the team have to keep believing they can move up the table.
11: A couple of wins, I think we won last week and we're only 5 or 6 points off the playoffs end. So again, there's nothing really in it. Like, you know, where we're sitting at the minute, it's far from where we want to be. But at the same time, if you get a couple of wins together, like, you have to keep believing that, you know, you can claim it.
9: In other games, league leaders Cork City were beaten 4-3 by Longford Town and a thriller at Turner's Cross. Bray hammered UCD 6-0. Athlone beat Cove 2-0 and it finished 2-2 between Wexford and Kerry. With Shamrock Rovers, Derry City and Bohemians all in European action during the week, there were only 2 games in the Premier Division last night. Drogheda United came from behind to defeat Dundalk 2-1 at Oriel Park in the Louth Derby, and it finished 1-1 between Waterford and St Pat's at the RSC. There is one top flight game this evening. Galway United host bottom side Sligo Rovers in the Connacht Derby. Kickoff in that game is at 5 o'clock.
8: Thank you very much to Mark Gallagher. What about the World Cup today? 2 quarterfinals taking place tonight. It's England against Norway. 10 o'clock Irish time tonight in Miami, and at 2 a.m. tomorrow morning it's going to be Argentina against Switzerland. That's what you are, the two final games, the two final quarterfinals in this year's World Cup. League of Ireland Academy action today. Under 15 Michael Hayes Cup, there's early stages of the second half. 4 minutes gone in the second half of this one. Finn Harps 0, Cork City 2. That is a quarter final in the Michael Hayes Cup, and also a quarter final for Derry City today. Half time in that one. The Candy Stripes lead Cove Ramblers 3-0 in that one today. Now to the world of horse racing. Oisin Orr has been in the winner's enclosure at York this afternoon. The Donegal jockey was on board Big Cigar for trainers Richard and Peter Fahey. That was in the 2:02 race. That horse went to post there at 5-2. Plenty of other sporting matters coming up this afternoon. From 3-6, Highland Radio Saturday Sport with myself, Kieran Cannon, and Mark Gallagher.
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8: Ha!

Yeah, opening up musical show. The Wise, the show today that is hot in here from Nelly. Hopefully, you're all keeping well this a Saturday afternoon. Great, great week of weather. Hopefully, it's hot and sunshine wherever you were over the last few days. It's Saturday, the 11th of July. My name is Kieran Cannon. Mark Galler also working hard today on today's show. We'll watch you until 6 o'clock this evening. If there's a wee song you'd like to hear, do get in touch. 086 60 25,000. A text. Or WhatsApp. Here is Mojo. Lady Hears Me Tonight, Highland Radio. It's Saturday Sport.

0: Let's greet the day by placing a piece of gum in your mouth. Now chew. 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The air is minty. Chew. In the distance, the day arrives.
1: Hello.
0: Chew. You say, "Hello, day, we meet again." Chew. 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Chew. 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

Yeah, that is Dire Straits, Walk of Life. It's a wee song you're guaranteed to hear at a wedding. If you're at, no matter where the wedding is, if it was in Ireland or England, you're always guaranteed to hear that one. Yeah, Dire Straits, they were formed in 1977, a British rock band, and they were formed in London. Now, big shout out to Marion tuning in today. Great, great song suggestion for the week. There's a sad news reaching us on early Thursday morning, the sad death of Bonnie Tyler. We're going to get that one played for you, Marion, very shortly. Total Eclipse of the Heart. We'll get that one lined up for you as well. We'll give you a wee bit of information as well. The late, great Bonnie Tyler. I have a wee question for you here on Hen Radio Saturday Sport. What is your favourite summer song, your favourite feel-good song, or maybe sunshine song? Do get in touch. 086-6025000 this Saturday afternoon. Here's David Guetta, When Love Takes Over. Fast approaching 3:25.

0: Yeah, that is the undescribable, the unmistakable Bonnie Tyler, the late great Bonnie Tyler, and that is a total eclipse of my heart. And we're going to dedicate that there to a listener who was texting in a short time ago. Big shout to Marion. Marion, hopefully you're keeping well this Saturday afternoon. Yeah, Bonnie Tyler, she was known, professionally known as Bonnie Tyler. Gaynor Sullivan was the name. Welsh singer, 75 years of age, sadly passing away on Wednesday of this week. Now, what would you like to hear on the airwaves today? Plenty of sport coming up. We're going to hear from Desi McNamara. He's the joint manager of the Donegal on the 20 ladies to a beaten and an All-Ireland final today. But what music would you like to hear on the show today? Oh, it's like 60-25,000. Do you have a favourite summer song? Do let us know. Kid Rock on the way after these.
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1: Welcome back to the Highland Radio Sports Desk. Mark Gallagher and myself, Kieran Cannon. We're going to hear from the Donegal Under 20 joint manager, Desi McNamara, and a number of managers. But first of all, it's tennis. It's Mark Gallagher.
2: Yes, Kieran, it is. Wimbledon final day in the women's singles draw. And it is two Czech players that will fight for the women's title at Wimbledon. These two players are actually close friends. They represented their country together at the Paris Olympics. But today they are going head to head for the Wimbledon title. Linda Noskova and Karolina Muchová. The action on centre court is underway from 4 o'clock, Kieran, so I'll be keeping you up to date with how that game has gone. It's the Wimbledon women's singles final day. Karolina Muchová against Linda Noskova. Two Czech players fighting for the women's title.
1: Thank you, Mike. Mike, we're talking off air about Van Harp's disappointing result last night for Kevin McHugh's side, but he did say in his interview there's not many points between a 10th and 5th, so are we running games and you're right in the playoff position?
2: Yeah, they just have to keep trucking away, Kieran. That's all's for it. Obviously, it's up and down, but hopefully maybe they can have more ups than downs in the second half of the season here now and get some momentum behind them. Disappointing result last night at Finn Park. Just the optics behind it, you know, Treaty bottom and now they are bottom. Not that, you know, as Kevin and Connor were saying, like, there's not that much between the themselves and the playoff spots. It just looks bad aesthetically to be bottom of the first division. But hopefully they can get a wee bit of momentum behind them. Kevin was on about bringing in some new players now in the transfer window. He was saying last night at his interview with Jeremy that inexperience cost him and not having squad depth and that kind of stuff. So maybe they'll be able to get a few numbers in and pull themselves together and have more positive results than negative results. They're going to win games. They're going to lose games as well now in the home stretch in the next couple of months. But hopefully they can get back on track.
1: 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Every time I hear the home stretch, I think on Highland Radio.
2: Danny and Anna.
1: Successful show, Danny and Anna. And Mark's no stranger to that either. So, well done indeed. Horse racing now. Oisin Oir has been in the winner's enclosure at York this afternoon. The Donegal jockey was on board Big Cigar for trainers Richard and Peter Fahey. That was in the 2:02 race that horse went to post there at 5:02. Now, Gaelic Games, the Tarleton Cup, a final is taking place in Croke Park. Got underway at 3:30. 9 minutes gone in this one. Down lead Wicklow, 5 points to no score. Michael Rooney, a two-pointer for the Mourne County. Down 5, Wicklow, no score. Don't forget, 6 o'clock, it's the All-Ireland semi-final. The first of the All-Ireland semi-finals. The wee County of Louth up against the Westerners Mayo on that one at 6 o'clock this evening. Now, for the next few moments, we're going to focus on the All-Ireland Under-20 Ladies Football Championship Final. It took place early on today in Tobercurry in County Sligo. It finished Donegal 1-9, Galway 3-11. At half-time, Galway led 3-4-4 points. The Donegal goal coming in the second half, Caitlin Fletcher from the St. Eunan's Club getting the big 3-pointer in that encounter. Maureen O'Donnell was watching this one for Highland Radio Saturday Sport, and after the match, she got the views of a proud Bundoran club man, a former Donegal panellist back in the day, Bundoran club man, Desi McNamara.
3: Desi, listen, the sun's shining, but you're probably very disappointed at the end of that. And look, I think it was 8 points between the sides at the very, very end. And maybe when you're looking at the scoreboard, it didn't really justify the performance that was out there today.
4: I'd say that's a fair reflection. Disappointed. We are a wee bit disappointed. But look, overall, you know, we're very proud of the girls. And look, we've had a great year and, you know, a very enjoyable year. And I know things didn't go right here today. And, you know, early doors there was a few wee mistakes, and you know, we let Galway get a bit of a lead, and it took, you know, we weren't able to reel it back in. But look from where we came from the start of the season to where we ended up here today in an All-Ireland final, like, we can be nothing but proud of these girls. You know, they've just totally bought into it. They've put their lives on hold and gave it their all for Donegal. We're just very proud of them.
3: Yeah, look, let's talk about a few points in the game. Like, the first half there particularly, you had the breeze behind you. You probably were a wee bit disappointed to go on 9 points down at the end of the first half.
4: Yeah, in fairness to Galway, they knew that we kind of moved the ball quickly inside and they had the girls tightly marked, and then maybe, you know, our shot selection probably didn't, you know, we made a few wrong decisions. But we got them in at half time, and we talked about that there, you know. And then up at the other end of the pitch, you know, they got the over the green with a couple of shots that went in, and all of a sudden then there was 6 or 7 points in it, and they were, you know, we were chasing the game. And when you start chasing the game, as you know, you've probably forcing things a little bit, and the girl, we, you know, the girls were probably forcing then in the first half, and you know, a couple of wides and stuff like that there. But look at this, that's the way the game with Gaelic football goes, you know. And you know, they come out in the second half, we got them settled down, and you know, we asked them to play for the jersey and give it their all, and in fairness they did it, you know.
3: And you have to say, what a save by Ellie McGarvey just at the end of the first half. That definitely had a bit of inspiration behind the team going on in the second half. Like, it was a bit of a turning point at the end of the first half.
4: Yeah, absolutely. Look, you can see the whole team lifted. But Ellie's an exceptional goalkeeper. She's just a start in her locker. You know, like she's an outfield player that's put in goals. So she's nice and calm. She knows what to do with the ball. She doesn't panic. But, you know, she is an exceptional player. But, you know, look, at, I suppose more... keep talking about today, but I suppose we'll refer back to the overall experience. It has been exceptional for the girls, and we're just very, very proud of them overall.
3: A step in the right direction in terms of the LGFA and the progression of the ladies' game.
4: Absolutely, absolutely. No, I was speaking on the Brendan Devaney show there during the week, and I said this is a stepping stone, and we used it as a stepping stone. Like, we had two girls there, our number Nicole Devlin and Rebecca McLaughlin, that had never played county football in any age group up until this year, and the two of them were exceptional out there. So there's loads of girls out there, and you know, there's loads of girls probably drifting away now at this stage, you know, when they get out of minors and nothing to play for, and maybe not ready for senior football. But this is a competition now, they can bring them on another bit. You see our gang out there, how together they are. We're very disappointed and all that there, but you know, they've come together, they've bonded, and it is an exceptional competition. And I really urge that the Ulster teams get involved, and the rest of the whole of Ireland get in behind this competition, because it is a brilliant, brilliant competition.
3: Well, you stand alone in Ulster, because six teams in Ulster competed, so, and you played in a provincial final. Yeah. That's probably what you want to see the rest of the rest of the teams in Ireland doing, because the other side of the draw was a group, correct me if I'm wrong, okay, yeah, was a round robin, and maybe that's perhaps what aided Galway. Maybe they had a few better games.
4: Yeah, you look at Galway played, you know, look at call spade a spade, all the top teams in Ireland, you know, your Corks, your Dublins, your Mayos, your Meads, you know, where we were playing in a round robin in Ulster. And not to take away from that, we done exceptionally well, but look, every county needs to buy into this here. If they're serious about their girls coming out of minor and progressing on to senior football, look, there's some counties out there that's grand, that they get enough girls maybe that's up with that ability to move on to senior. But for the majority of the counties, you know, that they are losing a lot of girls, and this is a brilliant competition that if it's ran right and looked after, it'll take off, and you'll find a good few girls that'll push on to senior ranks.
3: Well, listen, Desi, look, you'll go up the road disappointed, but as you stated there, and you stated during the week, you've got to remember what this competition's about. You have made history today. You might be going up the road with a cup, but you've brought this group of girls together, and you're taking part in a historic All-Ireland final.
4: Yeah. Look, it didn't work out today, but we actually did make history, because we were the first under-20 team to win an Ulster title. So, you know, and at the start of the year, if I'm honest with you, Mo, we set out our stall to win that Ulster title, and that was the focus, you know, all our sessions, you know, and this was bonus territory. Now, I'm not saying taken away from this occasion, but, you know, we set out our stall to win that Ulster title, and we won it, and then we came here today. We've trained hard for the last month to really have a cut at this. But, you know, you're disappointed, yes, on today, but not disappointed overall. You know, overall, very proud of the girls, and look at, once again, yeah, what they've achieved over the year. And, you know, please God, to push on and go back into their clubs now and have a very, very good competitive club championship, and we'll be keeping an eye on them to make sure that they're tipping along nicely.
1: He wasn't a bad midfielder on his day, Bundoran club man, joint Donegal under 20 ladies manager, Desi McNamara, speaking with Maureen O'Donnell after a disappointing result today, but a progressive year, no doubt. Ulster champions, Donegal under 20 ladies, the first year of the competition. They'll always go down as the first ever winners of that competition, but beaten today in the All-Ireland final. Donegal won 9, Galway at 3-11. Tailteann Cup final currently taking place in Croke Park. First half, I can tell you, there's 17 minutes gone, down 1-7, Wicklow a point. That good down goal coming from play, Pat Heaven, the influential forward, down lead by 9 points.
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5: Hi folks, Paul McDevitt here, inviting you to join myself and Jimmy Stafford this Monday night for another edition of the Monday Night Sessions, in association with Emerald Guitars. 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Local singer-songwriter Shauna Scanlon will also be dropping by for a chat and a few tunes. And from Ballyshannon, we welcome singer-songwriter Kieran Hodkins and his band. So, that's the Monday Night Sessions, this Monday night between 8 p.m. and 10 p.m. As always, right here on Highland Radio.
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0: Paul Simon, you can call me Al. Disappointment today for the Donegal ladies on the 20 side, beaten by Galway on the All-Ireland decider and Tobacoy today. But there is a big homecoming tonight for a deserving homecoming. They deserve a big support. So if you're in the Letterkenny area this evening, why not head out to the Clanry Hotel for a big homecoming for the young Donegal on the 20 side supporters are asked to gather from in and around the Clanry Hotel from 6 p.m. tonight. So the venue there is the Clanry Hotel in Letterkenny, 6 p.m. Today, and the team is expected to arrive there shortly after 6 this evening. Proud occasion, the Donegal on the 20s.
1: 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So join me, Chris Ashmore, for Business Matters after the 6 o'clock news on Sunday.
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5: It's 4 o'clock. Good afternoon. I'm Ellen Butler. People are being urged to conserve water as Uisce Éireann warns water in treated reservoirs is at historically low levels. It's due to an increase in consumption during the heatwave. The Greater Dublin area, Wexford, West Cork, Kilkenny, South Tipperary and West Donegal are under particular pressure. Uisce Éireann's Head of Water Operations, Margaret Attridge, says some areas are already under nighttime restrictions.
6: We try to minimise the impact so that in most areas the restrictions might be from 11 o'clock at night until 6-7 o'clock in the morning, but in some cases those restrictions have to be longer.
5: Cathal Nolan from Ireland's Weather Channel says the criteria for a heatwave has now been met.
7: Over the course of the weekend and through much of next week, we expect to retain the very warm conditions, heatwave conditions indeed, in many parts of the country, with our temperatures having exceeded 25 degrees Celsius for more than 5 consecutive days.
5: Police in the UK investigating the death of Anne Widdecombe believe she was attacked 24 hours before she was found. The former MP was discovered dead in her home on Thursday after sustaining serious injuries. A 26-year-old man arrested yesterday has since been released. Devon and Cornwall police say their inquiries are moving at pace for a suspect who is believed to be a white male. Former Deputy British Prime Minister David Lidington worked for her when she was Shadow Home Secretary.
8: You could argue with her in the team and she would never hold it against you. She accepted that disagreement was a normal fact of life, but actually that didn't mean as human beings that you had to loathe each other or regard somebody who disagreed with you as somehow morally inferior to you. That was not her at all.
5: Gardaí are appealing for witnesses to an e-scooter crash in Salt Hill in Galway. A man in his 40s was injured in the incident at around 9 o'clock last night. A technical examination has been carried out and the road near Blackrock Diving Tower has since reopened. Anyone with information is asked to contact Gardaí. While a motorcyclist has died following a crash in County Armagh. The collision with a lorry happened in Market Hill at around 20 to 12 yesterday morning. The motorcyclist was pronounced dead at the scene. The PSNI is appealing for witnesses or anyone with dashcam footage from the area to contact them. RTE and An Post appear to be on different pages when it comes to who has to pay the TV licence. At the Public Accounts Committee earlier in the week, RTE boss Kevin Backhurst indicated people who watch TV which access channels via broadband may not require a licence. However, that's at odds with what An Post says. People Before Profit TD, Paul Murphy, is on the Public Accounts Committee. He says RTE has created confusion.
9: I think RTE has created
7: quite a significant amount of confusion, which presumably would result in even higher levels of non-payment. But I think the conclusion should be that, look, the TV license is a regressive, unjust tax. It should go, and it should be replaced by a digital tax, a tax on the big tech companies.
5: Irish holidaymakers due to travel to Almeria in southern Spain are being advised to postpone their trip. A deadly wildfire, which firefighters continue to battle, has burned through 16,000 acres of land. At least 12 people have been killed, while 23 others are missing. Stefan and Isabel Wen's B&B in Bidara has been evacuated. They say the conditions are horrendous.
9: We couldn't see almost anything because there was so much dark smoke. When we arrived, there was a lot of wind as well. We couldn't stand outside because it was the heat. So we went in house very quickly to take some stuff.
5: And finally for now, Niall Horan admits binge-watching true crime shows and The Traitors helps him to unwind after touring. The former One Direction star says the secret to his success is being able to hide away. The singer told the Irish Independent having downtime is key to his creativity. His next world tour, Dinner Party, will kick off in Birmingham in September, followed by dates in November in Dublin. And that's your news update at 4 minutes past four.
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0: Tottenham Cup final approaching half time, 35th minute, in Crow Park, down 2-10, Wicklow 4 points. Pat Heaslin with the first goal for Down. John McGough, he's after getting the second Down goal in the first half. Down lead by 12, 2-10 to 4 points, approaching half time. And that one, that's in Croke Park, at underway at half 3, 6 o'clock in Croke Park. It's the first of the All Ireland Senior Football semi finals. Louth against Mayo. The wee county of Louth are appearing in the first semi final in 69 years, while Mayo are looking to reach another decider after an unexpected run to the semi-finals. Remember, from a Donegal point of view, Paul Durkin is involved in the Mayo management team this year. Both teams have made one change to the starting lineup. Paul Matthews, he's returning for Louth. Conor Loftus, the experienced Conor Loftus, he's starting for Mayo this Saturday afternoon. And elsewhere in Gaelic games today, the Donegal under 20 ladies team had a disappointment day in Sligo today. The All-Ireland final, they lost to Galway. Donegal 1-9, Galway 3-11. The Donegal goal coming in the second half, St Union's Club woman Caitlin Fletcher scoring that goal. And we did hear from Desi McNamara, the joint Donegal manager, a short time ago. We're going to play that interview for you again between 5 and 6 this evening. All County League 1 match in Division 1 of little significance tonight. Townie is the venue as Kilcare host Glenfinn, half past 6. And the reason why I say little significance is both teams can't get relegated, both teams can't win the league, and certainly the case of preparing for championship down the line. Tomorrow, huge day in Division 1 of the All County League. There's 5 games down for decision. You have relegation battle there between St Michael's and Gidor, and then you have top of the table as well matches tomorrow. Division 2, the same, huge day in Division 2 tomorrow. 6 games taking place tomorrow, so more about that tomorrow. Highland Radio Sunday Sport. Horse racing now. Ocean R has been in the winner's enclosure at York this afternoon. The Donegal jockey was on board Big Cigar for trainers Richard and Peter Fahey. That was in the 2:02 race. That horse went to post at 5-2 on that one. We hope to hear from our athletics correspondent Patsy McGonigal very shortly on today's programme. Between 5 and 6 we'll hear from Patsy McGonigal. Always nice to catch up with Patsy McGonigal. So the world of rugby, Ireland have made it 2 wins from 2. That's in the Nations Championship after a 36-20 victory over Japan and Newcastle, New South Wales. Andy Farrell's side scored 5 tries to secure a second straight bonus point win. Connacht number 8 Sean Jansen marked his debut off a try and was one of Ireland's standout performers. Next up for Ireland, it's Auckland and their next victory against the All Blacks, who themselves had a victory today. They beat Italy 41-17. If you're from Burnford, a proud morning for you guys. Caitlin McLaughlin, she sang the national anthem at that match between Ireland and Japan. A proud, proud moment indeed.
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0: That is the voice of the Kaiser Chiefs. I picked the Red at 4:15. Halftime and the Talton Cup final, down lead by 12 points. It's the Moormen 2-10. It's Wicklow 4 points. And the big one coming up at 6 o'clock, it's Louth against Mayo, the first of this year's All-Ireland Senior Football semi-finals at Croke Park. Disappointment today for the Donegal ladies under 20 side. They were beaten by Galway in the under 20 All-Ireland final in Sligo. Homecoming tonight, big gathering taking place at the Clanry Hotel, 6 o'clock tonight. This team deserves a good homecoming, a big crowd, so if you're in the Letterkenny area, why not head along to the Clanry Hotel this evening at 6 o'clock.
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That is the voice of Katy Perry, Highland Radio, Saturday Sport, Firework with Time Checking, approaching 29 minutes past 4 o'clock. Hopefully you're all having a good Saturday afternoon. I did already tell you, just in case, maybe you missed it, half-time in the Tartan Cup, it's Vantage down, it's down to 10, Wicklow 4 points. Now, do me a wee favour, Highland Radio, Saturday Sport, keep your summer suggestions coming my way. 0860 25000. What's your favourite summer feel-good song? We'll get them played for you. It's been a great, great week. Maybe not as good today, but a great week across the Northwest. So do get in touch. 0860 60 25000. I never usually play songs that I... Like, for me, I always play songs for the listeners. We're going to play this one. Here's a wee favourite of mine now. Here's Katrina and the Waves, Walking on Sunshine.

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5: Welcome back to the Highland Radio Sports Desk. Some League of Ireland Academy news now to tell you about. In the under 15 Michael Hayes Cup quarter final today, disappointment for Finn Harps. They were beaten by Cork City 4-1. Maybe you're a Derry City fan. Well, you are through to the semi final because Derry City in the same competition and beat Cove Ramblers today 3-2. And elsewhere in that competition have finished St Patrick's Athletic 5, Shamrock Rovers 2, Shelburne recording a home victory over Galway United at 3-0. Galway United are in action today. That's the Galway United senior team. They're in action today at Pearse Stadium. They're taking on Sligo Rovers. It's a North West Derby, and that one kicks off at 5 p.m. today. From the League of Ireland to the World Cup, two quarterfinals taking place today at the World Cup. I can tell you the first one of them quarterfinals is taking place at 10 o'clock Irish time today as England are taking on Norway. Yeah. Haaland will be playing against some players that he's very, very familiar with as he plays in the Premier League with Man City. So it's England.

0: against Norway, 10 o'clock Irish time today in the World Cup. Argentina are in action as well at 2 o'clock tomorrow morning, taking on Switzerland in the other a quarter final there. From soccer to tennis, Mark Geller, a wee bit quieter today, Mark, on the edge, working hard behind the scenes.
1: Yeah, the women's singles final's on at Wimbledon. Kiern and Linda Noskova has taken the initiative in the first set. She is currently a breakup at 5-2. Makova is serving, and Noskova is actually 30 love up in that, so possibly on to win the first set 6-2. Linda Noskova and Karolina Makova, interestingly, two Czech tennis players. They represented Czech Republic in at the Paris Olympics back in 2024. So interesting that the two tennis players going head-to-head today in the Wimbledon final are actually good mates. But at the moment, it is Noskova with the advantage, and she has three set points as I speak here. And so I'll back to you very shortly, most likely with the news that Linda Noskova has gone halfway to a Wimbledon title.
0: Thank you to Mark Gallagher. What about the world of rugby today? I have been telling you throughout the afternoon that Ireland have made it 2-2 in the Nations Championship after they beat Japan today. 36-20 that match was in Newcastle, New South Wales. Andy Farrell's side scored 5 tries to secure a second straight bonus point win. Connacht number 8 Sean Jansen marked his debut with a try, and was one of Ireland's standout performers. Ireland are now going to take on the All Blacks, yes indeed, New Zealand, in Auckland. That one is in their next fixture. New Zealand beating Italy today 41-17. Caitlin McLaughlin, congratulations to her from Bodenfoot. A proud, proud day for her and her family. She sang the national anthem at that Ireland women's game earlier on today. Shortly after 5 o'clock today, plenty of interviews to play for you. We're going to hear from the Finn Harps camp, Finn Harps manager Kevin McHugh, and an experienced defender Conor Tuish. Both have been speaking to Jeremy Doherty after the side's disappointing result at home last night at Finnish Van Harps 0 at Treaty United 1. We're also going to hear from Desi McNamara. Desi McNamara is the manager, joint manager of the All-Ireland, of the Donegal under 20 side. They were beaten today in that All-Ireland final against Galway and Sligo today. Looking at the screen in front of me, Tarleton Cup into the 45th minute of this one. It's down to 12, Wicklow 11 points. Down lead by 7, Owen Dartry, the latest point for down in that one. All County League this evening, Division 1, Kilkeel welcome Glenfinn to Towny. Both sides are safe, not in relegation trouble, and not qualifying for the league final. So little significance in that match. A huge day tomorrow. There's 5 games to get place in the All County League tomorrow. St Junans are hosting a Rua Ballyshannon. They'll meet in the Championship in a number of weeks' time as well. Sean McCool's taking on 4 Masters. It's St Michael's against Gidor. This is a big relegation match tomorrow at the Bridge. Gidor must win to avoid relegation to Division 2 next year. It's Terriman against Glen Swally, and Niamh Mura alone, the Rosses are taking on Dunlow. If Dunlow won, they will play in the league final, and we'll tell you some more about the league tomorrow on Highland Radio Sunday Sport. 086 6025000 to hear your favourite song on the airwaves.
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from Grease Lightning, that is John Travolta and Olivia Newton's Summer Nights on Highland Radio. Great, great song indeed. We'll dedicate that to Anne-Marie. Thank you, Anne-Marie, for getting in touch. What's your favourite summer song? 086-6025000 to hear yours. Here's Sheryl Crow now. What's she doing? She's soaking up in the sun.

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SOS Avicii that time featuring Aloe Black. 51 minutes past 4 o'clock. A bit of a comeback to say the least from the Garden County of Wicklow Falcon Cup final. Second half, 20 minutes played, down to 14. Wicklow 17 points. It's down to a 3-point game, remember. At one stage in the first half, down led by 12 points to led by 7 points at half time. Kelly Gordon, man, playing today for Wicklow. Johnny Carden, who was part of the Donegal squad last year, now playing his trade in Wicklow. His Otto Knows, Million Voices, Highland Radio. It's all level thanks to Mark Gallagher for keeping me posted. A goal for Wicklow. Down 2-14. Wicklow 1-17.

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7: At 5, good evening, I'm Tina Gates. People are being urged to conserve water as Ishka Éireann warns water in treated reservoirs is at historically low levels due to an increase in consumption during the heat wave. Dublin, Wexford, Cork, Kilkenny, Tipperary and Donegal are under particular pressure. Ishka Éireann's head of water operations, Margaret Attridge, says some areas are already under nighttime restrictions.
8: We try to minimise the impact so that in most areas the restrictions might be from 11 o'clock at night until 6-7 o'clock in the morning, but in some cases those restrictions have to be longer.
7: Cathal Nolan from Ireland's Weather Channel says we can expect more warm nights ahead too.
9: So the nighttime temperatures are going to remain quite high through the weekend and indeed into next week as well. Generally speaking, temperatures will be quite widely between about 15 to 17 or 18 degrees Celsius, perhaps higher locally in one or two locations. That of course makes it uncomfortable to sleep in at times. Irish homes are very good at keeping the heat in.
7: Firefighters in southern Spain are continuing to battle the country's deadliest wildfire in 2 decades. The Andalusia region is observing a weekend of mourning following the death of at least 12 people. A further 23 are missing. Authorities are calling it an unprecedented tragedy. Sally Steele, who was evacuated from the area, says they didn't have time to pack anything.
10: We had no time at all. It was a case of grab your passport and any documents you could and get out of the village as fast as you could. The local policeman was going through the village with his siren going, sort of warning people, alerting people that there was a problem. And then my daughter came down to the house, spoke to the Bomberos people who told her to go knocking on doors and to get people out.
7: Around 1 in 9 public-only consultants is working on-site in hospitals on Saturdays. The Irish Independent reports the vast majority are continuing to do the traditional Monday to Friday rosters with scheduled weekends on call, but are based at home rather than being on-site in the hospital. It's claimed it leaves hospital theatres with scanning machines and outpatient clinics not being used to their full potential. Labour Health spokesperson Mary Sherlock says a number of questions should be asked of hospitals.
11: There is no doubt serious questions have to be asked of individual hospitals with regards to their rostering practices for consultants at weekends. But I think there are also questions to be asked as to the availability of nursing and other staff to work with consultants to ensure that we have services working to the max across our hospital systems.
7: Gardaí and Galway are investigating an e-scooter crash near the prom in Salt Hill. A man in his 40s was injured in the incident at around 9 o'clock last night and he was taken from the scene for treatment. The road near Blackrock Diving Tower has since reopened and Gardaí are appealing for witnesses. A man who was partially sucked out of a window on a Ryanair flight continues to be treated in hospital. A piece of the engine broke free and struck the window during a flight from Greece to Germany. The man, who had his seatbelt on at the time, is understood to have suffered friction burns. Aviation expert Kevin Byrne says the incident could have been a lot worse.
12: At 33,000 feet, then it's catastrophic from that point of view. You probably can't survive it. So this was lucky. Also, the aircraft was climbing to its cruising altitude and it was doing probably between 250 and 280 knots. So it's not going that fast forward. So the man suffered, minor enough injuries considering what he was exposed to. And nor did the piece of the metal go through and hit anybody physically in the face or the head or whatever.
7: Niall Horan admits binge-watching true crime shows and The Traitors helps him to unwind after touring. The former One Direction star says the secret to his success is being able to hide away. The singer told the Irish Independent, having downtime is the key to his creativity. Niall plays the Three Arena in Dublin next November. And that's your latest news update at 4 minutes past five. Adam.
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14: Tottenham Cup final, 65 and a half minutes gone. Wicklow are leading by a point. It's down 2-16, Wicklow 1-20. There's an old cliche in Gaelic games, a game of two halves live. Down, found themselves something like 9 points up in the opening half, or 7 points up at half a time. An entertaining encounter at Croke Park. Down are attacking the Hull 16, and they have a goal chance for the Moran County over the bar, left for effort. It's off the post, and it's Wicklow coming out of defence. So we'll keep you posted on that one. Into the 67th minute, down 2-16. That's 22 points. Wicklow 1-20. That's 23 points. Johnny Carlin, part of the Wicklow setup this season. In the under 20 ladies All Ireland final today in Tobacco, it finished Donegal 1-9, Galway 3-11. Donegal trailed at half time 4-3. The Donegal goal was scored by St. Eunan's club woman Caitlin Fletcher. She is, of course, the daughter of Keith Fletcher, who will be coming on here very shortly in Highland Radio as they're getting ready to go out. So we're going to hear from the joint manager, Desi McNamara, in a couple of moments' time. The first of this year's All-Ireland Senior Football Semi-Finals will take place in Croke Park at 6 o'clock this evening. Louth are taking on Mayo. I was talking to Mark Gallo off-air about this. Mark, how do you see this one panning out, Louth against Mayo?
15: I think Mayo probably win it, barring a shock. I think you'd have to, going into the game, Mayo, more pedigree. Louth, it'll be a big day out for them, but I would imagine Mayo might up the levels and get the job done relatively comfortably. What about you?
14: Mike used the words, they're a big day out for them. Louth are bidding for their first All-Ireland appearance in the finals in 1957. They won that All-Ireland. That's the last time they were in the All-Ireland. Tell you the truth, Mike, I had a sneaky feeling for Mayo all year of them getting a good run. This Kobe McDonald kid, he's special. He might not be there in the next few years. Andy Moore knows what it takes to get into an All-Ireland final. I'm not going to say he knows how to win one, but he knows what it takes. He's been there, some managerial experience with Monaghan last time out as well. I think he was with Love Leitrim as well, wasn't he, Andy Moore? But anyways, yeah, I do think Mayo's going to win this game. Are they going to give Kerry a Dublin game? That remains to be seen.
15: McDonald's the kind of player that could light up Croke Park on an occasion like that, couldn't he? He'd fancy his chances against Louth today. He's just one of them enigma players. He gets the ball and the whole crowd kind of gasps like he's one of them players. And I'd love to see him play today, but I wouldn't mind him, you know, a wee crack at Kerry or Dublin or Croke Park on All-Ireland final day. He's probably Mayo's best hope in terms of that there. I would imagine, Kieran, to be completely honest with you, I think the winners of today's match, I think they'd have a tough task anyway against either Kerry or Dublin in the final. But it's good to be at this stage of the summer. Obviously Donegal not anywhere near it really, but Kerry, Dublin, Mayo, Louth, there's a nice dynamic there. But would maybe the safe money would probably be on Kerry, I think. What about tomorrow? What way would you be swinging? I know you have a soft spot for Dublin.
14: I do have a soft spot for Dublin. Big effort here of supply and demand. If you Mark Paddy Clifford and Sean O'Sullivan, these guys. Is that David Clifford wrapped up there? No, it's not. We both know that.
15: Fancy Kerry, I think.
14: It's probably going to be Kerry, but I have a sneaky feeling for Dublin, but it's probably going to be Kerry, yeah. I'm going to go Kerry Mayo final.
15: Same. I'll go...
14: This is the first time ever we agreed.
15: Possibly so. Back to the tennis, Kieran. I did tell you that Noskova was on the verge of going a set up in the Wimbledon final. She's playing Karolina Mokova, two Czech tennis players. Noskova has taken the first set 6-2, but they're on serve in the second, and Mokova seems to have upped her game a wee bit. It is 3-2. Mokova now serving, so maybe it's not over yet. Noskova fairly dominant in the first set. She won by a double break, 6-2, and they're on serve at 3-2 in the second.
14: Thank you, Mike. Speaking of not over yet, down midfielder, he missed a score. Looked easier to score. He kicked it wide. 68 minutes and 45 seconds gone. It's down 216. Wicklow 120. Wicklow remain 1 point ahead. Oisín McConville, he's been in charge of the Garden County now for a number of years. He knew what it took to win an All-Ireland as a player. Is he about to win an All-Ireland title with Wicklow, second tier, but it's still an All-Ireland title as the crowd begins to flow into Croke Park this Saturday evening. What else is there to tell you about in the world of sport? They're just underway at the Pier Stadium in Galway. It is Galway United taking on Sligo Rovers at 5 o'clock today. Pier Stadium and the Brandywell hosting soccer matches this year. Mark Geller.
15: Yeah, I did tell you Noskova. I did tell you Mokova had up their game a wee bit in the second set, but Noskova has just broken. It is now 4-2 in the second set, so very much looking like Linda Noskova is on course to win her first ever Grand Slam and her first ever Wimbledon. It is Noskova by 6-2 and 4-2 in the second set. I'll be back to tell you how it pans out, Kieran, but at the moment Noskova a set and a breakup.
14: A thank you to Mark Geller. Now tomorrow, just when we're on the world of soccer here, tomorrow, Highland Radio Sunday Sport, we're going to hear from Georgie Kelly, the Donegal man. He's playing for with Carlisle United over the last number of years. He's preparing now for the next season, getting underway in the next few weeks. Looking forward to speaking to him. He had a great career in the League of Ireland as well, so we'll be talking to him after 5 o'clock tomorrow. Now, Wicklow against Down. Is it all over? Yes, it is. The blue and gold of Wicklow. Oisín McConville and Johnny Carlin, they're celebrating on the TV screen in front of me. They have won the Tarleton Cup. Any Wicklow people in the Northwest, congratulations. You're playing in the Sam Maguire next season. You're the Tarleton Cup champions for 2026. So congratulations to you guys. We'll get the wee full-time score now in just a second. Twitter's a little bit slow for me, and we're watching it on RTE as well. But yes, it's all over. Wicklow, 121. That's 24 points down 216. A big day for Wicklow. Don't forget, live against Mayo coming up at 6 o'clock from the same venue that is Croke Park. Now, I did tell you Donegal ladies on the 20 All-Ireland today, they were defeated by Galway. Donegal 1-9, Galway 3-11. This was in Tobercory and County Sligo. Maureen O'Donnell was watching this one for Highland Radio Saturday Sport, and after the match she got the views of the Donegal joint manager, former Donegal men's Gaelic footballer, Burn Down club man, Desi McNamara.
16: Desi, listen, the sun's shining, but you're probably very disappointed at the end of that. And look, I think it was 8 points between the sides at the very, very end. And maybe when you're looking at the scoreboard, it didn't really justify the performance that was out there today.
17: I'd say that's a fair reflection. Yeah, disappointed. We are a wee bit disappointed. But look, overall, you know, we're very proud of the girls. And look, we've had a great year, and you know, a very enjoyable year. And I know things didn't go right here today, and you know, early doors there was a few wee mistakes, and you know, we let Galway get a bit of a lead, and it took, you know, we weren't able to reel it back in. But look from where we came from the start of the season to where we ended up here today in an All-Ireland final, like we can be nothing but proud of these girls. You know, they've just totally bought into it. They've put their lives on hold and gave it their all for Donegal. We're just very proud of them.
16: Yeah, look, let's talk about a few points in the game. Like the first half there particularly, you had the breeze behind you. You probably were a wee bit disappointed to go on 9 points down at the end of the first half.
17: Yeah, absolutely, in fairness to Galway, they knew that we kind of moved the ball quickly inside and they had the girls tightly marked, and then maybe, you know, our shot selection probably didn't, you know, we made a few wrong decisions. But look, at you know, we got them in at half time, and we talked about that there, you know. And then up at the other end of the pitch, you know, they got the rub of the green with a couple of shots that went in, and all of a sudden then there was 6 or 7 points in it, and they were, you know, we were chasing the game. And when you start chasing the game, as you know you're probably forcing things a little bit, and the girls were probably forcing then in the first half, and you know, a couple of wides and stuff like that there. But look at this, that's the way the game with Gaelic football goes, you know. And you know, they come out in the second half, we got them settled down, and you know, we asked them to play for the jersey and give it their all, and in fairness they did it, you know.
16: And you have to say, what a save by Ellie McGarvey just at the end of the first half. That definitely had a bit of inspiration behind the team going on in the second half. Like, it was a bit of a turning point at the end of the first half.
17: Yeah, absolutely. Look, you can see the whole team lifted. But Ellie's an exceptional goalkeeper. She just has that in her locker. You know, like, she's an outfield player that's put in goals. So she's nice and calm. She knows what to do with the ball. She doesn't panic. But, you know, she is an exceptional player. But, you know, look, I suppose more what you're talking about today, but I suppose we'll refer back to the overall experience. It has been exceptional for the girls, and we're just very, very proud of them overall.
16: A step in the right direction in terms of the LGFA and the progression of the ladies' game.
17: Absolutely, absolutely. No, I was speaking on the Brendan Devaney show there during the week, and I said this is a stepping stone, and we used the stepping stone. Like, we had two girls there, our number of Nicole Devlin and Rebecca McLaughlin, that had never played county football at any age group up until this year, and the two of them were exceptional out there. So there's loads of girls out there, and, you know, there's loads of girls probably drifting away now at this stage, you know, when they get out of minors and nothing to play for, and maybe not ready for senior football. But this is a competition now. They can bring them on another bit. You see our gang out there, how together they are. We're very disappointed and all that there. But, you know, they've come together, they've bonded, and it is an exceptional competition. And I really urge that the Ulster teams get involved, and the rest of the whole of Ireland get in behind this competition, because it is a brilliant, brilliant competition.
16: Well, you stand alone in Ulster, because six teams in Ulster competed, so, and you played in a provincial final. Yeah. That's probably what you want to see the rest of the rest of the teams in Ireland doing, because the other side of the draw was a group, correct me if I'm wrong, was a round robin, and maybe that's perhaps what aided Galway. Maybe they had a few better games.
17: Yeah, you look at Galway played, you know, look at spade to spade, all the top teams in Ireland, you know, your Corks, your Dublins, your Mayos, your Meads, you know, where we were playing in a round robin in Ulster. And not to take away from that, we've done exceptionally well, but look, every county needs to buy into this year. If they're serious about their girls coming out of minor and progressing on to senior football. Look, there's some counties out there that's grand, that they get enough girls, maybe it's up with that ability to move on to senior. But for the majority of the counties, you know, that they are losing a lot of girls, and this is a brilliant competition that, if it's ran right and looked after, it'll take off, and you'll find a good few girls that'll push on to senior ranks.
16: Well, listen, Desi, look, you'll go up the road disappointed, but as you stated there, and you stated during the week, you've got to remember what this competition's about. You have made history today. You might be going up the road with a cup, but you've brought this group of girls together, and you're taking part in a historic All-Ireland final.
17: Yeah. Look, it didn't work out today, but we actually did make history, because we were the first under-20 team to win an Ulster title. So, you know, and at the start of the year, if I'm honest with you, Mo, we set out our stall to win that Ulster title, and that was the focus, you know, all our sessions, you know, and this was bonus territory. Now, I'm not saying taken away from this occasion, but, you know, we set out our stall to win that Ulster title, and we won it, and then we came here today. We've trained hard for the last month to really have a cut at this, but, you know, you're disappointed, yes, on today, but not disappointed overall. You know, overall, very proud of the girls, and look at, once again, yeah, what they've achieved over the year, and, you know, please God, to push on and go back into their clubs now and have a very, very good competitive club championship, and we'll be keeping an eye on them to make sure that they're tipping along nicely.
14: That is the voice of Desi McNamara himself, and just up now himself, he is the joint manager of the Donegal Ladies. Himself and Paul Gillespie are the joint managers of the Donegal Ladies under-20. What a year. They'll always go down as the first ever team to win an Ulster under-20 championship. Not to be today, but the future is bright. Time for commercial break. When we come back, we're going to focus on last night's action in the SSE Electricity League.
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18: Hi folks, Paul McDevitt here, inviting you to join myself and Jimmy Stafford this Monday night for another edition of the Monday Night Sessions, in association with Emerald Guitars. 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Local singer-songwriter Shauna Scanlon will also be dropping by for a chat and a few tunes. And from Ballyshannon, we welcome singer-songwriter Kieran Hodkins and his band. So, that's the Monday Night Sessions, this Monday night between 8 p.m. and 10 p.m. As always, right here on Highland Radio.
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14: Just in case you're after tuning into Highland Radio, congratulations to Wicklow. They are the Tailteann Cup champions for 2026, beaten down today 121-216. A 2-point victory for the Garden County. Johnny Carlin, yes, any listeners in the Red Cues Club or the Cross are tuning in today. Proud day for Johnny Carlin. He is an All-Ireland winner with Wicklow 2026. Now, a match currently taking place in the League of Ireland. There's 17 minutes gone at the Pier Stadium in Salt Hill. Galway United 0, Sligo Rovers 0. Dada Patton and Carol McHugh, part of the Sligo Rovers set up for that match. Donegal connections there. Now, last night in the SE League of Ireland First Division, defeat for Finn Harps at home against Treaty United. It finished Finn Harps 0, Treaty United 1. That goal coming from Colin Gilroy, 35th minute of the first half. The only goal scored in that game. Jeremy Doherty was there for Highland Radio Sport, and he caught up with the Finn Harps manager, Kevin McHugh, after the game.
20: Kevin McHugh, 1-0 in the end, but I suppose given the chances Treaty created in the second half, they'll feel they deserve that victory.
21: Yeah, I thought first half it was us without testing the keeper, especially the first 20-25 minutes. I thought we were very good, everything was working, we were creating chances, we were getting to the byline, we put balls across the box, but we just lacked the cutting edge, we just lacked that bit of quality in the final third, unfortunately, and then just a soft goal to give away. It just came from a throw in here, and nobody picking up on the edge of the box, and it's all the time in the world to cut in. So at this level, that's unacceptable. The goal we conceded. So, and then yeah, you rightly say in the second half we threw caution to the wind, and we emptied the midfield and put an extra body up front just to try and get something out of the game, and they probably could have won the game comfortably. So. Last week we didn't really deserve anything out of the game, and we won the game. This week I felt we deserved something out of the game, and unfortunately we've got nothing.
20: You did say after last week's game, when we were chatting about Treaty coming tonight, Kevin, that they'd beaten you 3-0 down at their place earlier in the season, so they, you know, you weren't taking this one for granted, and they showed tonight they have a bit about them.
21: No, they're a decent side, they're experienced, and you can see the physicality that they bring as well. Unfortunately the night, you can take a look even at some of the bench we had, we basically an under-18 team on there, and they're very light coming on the pitch, and it's very hard for them to impact the game when you have hugely experienced players and what Treaty have. They're not bringing on any 16, 17, 18 year olds, you know what I mean? They're seasoned pros, and unfortunately that's where we are at currently as a club. These players out here, like it or not, they're giving their all for the badge and for the jersey, but it's just not enough at the moment. And other teams have just got bigger and better squads, a more experienced squad, and we're trying to blood people through, and unfortunately you're just going to, this is the kind of things that's going to happen, you know.
20: Yeah, and that result means that they overtake Finn Harps. Harps dropped to the bottom of the first division. We're just wondering, had Harps ever been bottom of the first division before? But I suppose that doesn't really matter. The focus now is to try and get back out of there, Kevin.
21: The way the league table is, it's what's the gap between you and fifth, whether you're sitting 8th, 9th, bottom, it makes no difference. It's the gap between you and 5th, and trying to bridge that gap and try and stay in and give yourself something to play for in the last phase of games. And that's been our kind of objective all year, stay in the hunt for that. And this was a blow tonight, because if you got 3 points tonight, you're just chipping away at that 5th place, and you've got a cup game next week. But for us to be saying, oh, we're bottom of the league, will that affect us? It doesn't. If you were completely cut adrift from fifth place and you had nothing to play for, then I would be severely disappointed. But you've still loads to play for, still loads of points to play for. We do need bodies in, as you see, and we're just super light with people out and people being released. So yeah, hopefully we can get a few faces in.
20: Yeah, because there were changes tonight, Kevin. some players missing tonight. Gavin McAteer missing from midfield today. What's the story there?
21: Gavin was sick all week. Aaron was sick all week. That's why he didn't start as well. And he'd done the bench for us, to be fair to him. But Gavin just couldn't. He was just in his bed all day yesterday and all day today. So unfortunately, Gavin couldn't even compete, you know.
20: Okay. Listen, finally, Bray Wanderers next week. A chance to put the league situation aside and turn the attentions to the visit of a team who had a big win themselves tonight.
21: Yeah, they're high. Bray, you'll see Bray's a top side as well. When you're looking at a home game to try and get into the next round of the cup, you're maybe hoping for a junior team to maybe come here or something. But Bray's going to be a tough game, and then we've got Bray very quickly afterwards in the league as well. We know the qualities that they have, but here we want to get into the second round of the cup. It's a brilliant competition, and a wee cup run can do the squad the world of good, you know.
20: Okay, thank you, Kevin.
21: No bar.
14: Van Harps manager Kevin McHugh speaking with Jeremy Doherty after the game last night. Disappointing night at the office for the Balmafay club. Here's the experienced defender Conor Tourish, also spoke with Jeremy after the match.
0: I think we started all right the first 20-25 minutes. We got in behind them a few times. I think just that end product we were lacking kind of all night, but you know, we started well, but we took our foot off the pedal then big time. Let them into the game. And like, I don't think they had too many opportunities, you know, of testing their end zone and stuff, but they kind of were well on top then, and that was kind of the way the game went then for the rest of the night. Like,
20: yeah, before they scored, Harps had a great chance at the other end. Max Hutchinson put one wide. It almost came to him unexpectedly, but it was a good chance nonetheless.
0: Yeah, I think he actually had a bit more time than he thought. It's one of them ones where it lands you, and you're just, you know, your first thought's just to shoot. It was actually a good bit of play by us, to be fair. It was probably the best bit of football we played all night. We didn't do enough of it, but I think at the end of the day, you know, when the chances are few and far between, you have to take them when you get them, because again, as I say, I think they had maybe a couple of chances. They scored a good goal, to be fair to them, like, but at this level we need to be taking our chances when they come, like.
20: Yeah, and Kevin made changes in the second half, threw a few players onto the front line, didn't really create all that much though. Connor, I think you were involved in one situation where you had a header and it dropped in front of goal, nobody there to turn it in. That was really the story of the second half.
0: Yeah, like, I think we kind of huffed and puffed, like, but they weren't under much pressure at all. I don't even know if their keeper had a save to make. You know, we came out and caught a few crosses, but other than that, we didn't test them. And like, if you're not going to be testing keepers, you know, at this level again, you know, that's what happens and end up, you know, you don't deserve to win the game. So that's just what happened tonight.
20: Yeah, so listen, chatting to the manager, he says you guys are still very much in the hunt to close the gap on the playoff positions, and that's what you've got to keep thinking about and keep concentrating on. So listen, long, long way to go in the season, Connor. You know, not all's gone just yet.
0: No, definitely not. You know, bar, I said it a few times now, but I think bar a couple of teams in this league, anybody can take any points off anybody. I think, to be fair, Tradeer are in a kind of false position. They started poorly at the start of the year, so I think that's where they're at now. But like, a couple of wins, I think we won last week and they were only 5 or 6 points off the playoffs then. So again, there's nothing really in it. Like, you know, where we're sitting at the minute, it's far from where we want to be. But at the same time, if you get a couple of wins together, like, you have to keep believing that, you know, you can claim it. But again, that's up to us as players and, you know, staff and stuff to try and to right the wrongs and, you know, get more points on the board, because, you know, it's a result business at the end of the day. So that's what it's all about.
14: Letterkenny man, experienced defender Conor Tourish speaking to Jeremy Doherty after last night's match in Finn Park. Finn Harps 0, Treaty United 1. Elsewhere in the First Division last night, Athlone Town recording a home victory over Cove Ramblers 2-0. Next up for Finn Harps is a meeting against Bray. Bray had a big victory last night at the Carlisle Grounds, beating UCD 6-0. Cork City at home, a rare home defeat, beaten by Longford Town 4-3. And it finished 2-2 at Fairy Carrig Park. Wexford FC 2, Kerry FC 2. In the Premier Division last night, Dundalk began life without Owen Kenny. A home defeat against neighbours Drogheda United, 2-1. Waterford and Pats played out a 1-1 draw in last night's televised match. Waterford United were 1-0 up in that match going into the 94th minute. Pats equalising from the penalty spot. What about the League of Ireland? Today, one match currently taking place, a North West Derby, or West Derby, you'd like to call it. 26 minutes gone in Saltell. Galway United 0, Sligo Rovers 0. And before we take a wee commercial break here on Highland Radio, I just want to tell you that the homecoming for the Donegal Under-20s ladies tonight has been cancelled. I have been telling you throughout the hour that there's going to be a homecoming tonight at the Clannery Hotel at 6 o'clock, but that now has since been cancelled. Patsy McGonigal coming up very shortly.
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4: Welcome back to Highland Video. 32 minutes past 5 o'clock. Ciarán Cannon and Mark Gallagher with you until 6 o'clock this evening. We're going to focus on athletics now. I'm delighted to say, joining me on the line, he had a few weeks break. He's back with us, the returning Patsy McGonagall. Patsy, great to have you back on the airwaves of Highland Radio. And lots happening, local athletes, young athletes this weekend so far.
5: Yes, yes, yes indeed, Ciarán. And when I was away, just obviously so many young Donegal athletes medalling in over the last couple of weekends. And we'll not go back on that, but it was a successful couple of weeks and weekends indeed. And now we're moving on. This is the final day today in Tullamore and still ongoing. So if I miss something, it just means it hasn't happened yet. But at the moment, it's the third and last day of the National Underage Championships. So that'll wrap up the season for them. Before I even go to that, last night there was a big meet in Dublin called the Martin Games, and international athletes from around the world come in for that, and it's an annual event. But the Donegal story out of that was Oran McBrearty. He won the Gerry Kiernan Foundation race, the under 20 race. He was very, very impressive in that, and what has been a great season for him, the young Finn Valley lad from Drumkeen. He's been really, really, really out front and pushing hard, and obviously Dermot McGrann has done a good job with him and stuck with him over the years, and that's paying off big time. And it's always good to relate to the coach, of course, and in this case McBrearty, winning last night in Dublin was yet another as the season winds down for him, obviously. And he'll go into his last year at St. Columbus and then what happens after that. So that's the story there with last night. Today is, as you say, the third and last day of the National Underage Championships. And yes, the big story there, young girl from up the Glenfinn area, Kitty Louise McMonagall, winning the National Under-19 long jump title. A young girl who came into the sport many years ago at the primary school's athletics, was obviously a good girl, but she's had her ups and downs, and more recently this year she has been medalling, and indeed at the National Junior Championships in the long jump she did indeed bring a medal back, and there was a sign that she was beginning to get a bit of confidence about her, and indeed her coach Anne Slevin has stuck with her through thick and thin, and it's paid off big time for her today. So the young girl from, she's up at the that school up in Ballinamore there, Cuala School. So well done to her and well done to her coach. And indeed, her coach had another good news story, because her young fella, Stephen, got second in the high jump. So a good day for the coach there. So well done to Kitty Louise McMonagall from, as I say, up Glenfinn direction of Ballinamore and from the school. So national champion. So that was the best of the Donegal story out of today. And then, of course, when I was away, there was a selection, the pick for the European Under 18 Championships, which are in Rieti next weekend, basically. Three Donegal athletes selected there. Leo Gara from Finn Valley, Tara Rose Smith, Finn Valley, and young Harry McIlwain from Letterkenny. He's in the relay. Leo Gara is in the walk, and Tara Rose is in the 800 metres. So that's three Donegal athletes in action there. Good to see that kind of acknowledgement indeed. And again, acknowledgement for coaches, you know, which is important. Sinead McConnell, the coach to Leo Gara, has done a great job over the years, really, to build her towards European qualification. And then we have, of course, Tara Rose Smith is coached by Mark Connolly and Sinead Kenny, so they were very happy with that. And then, of course, Catherine McDevitt has been driving a very talented group and a very dedicated group in Letterkenny for a number of years. And, of course, Harry McIlwain is the latest in that, and he's a student, of course, at

0: the Royal School, and he is, just to say it, he's the fastest born Donegal man ever, over 100 metres, and he really hit it this year. And we have to keep an eye out for him, because over 1 and 200 metres in the years ahead, he will rewrite the record, the Donegal records, particularly over 1 and 200. But at this moment in time, he's young, he's 17 years of age, and he's really making an impact. So well done to all of them. That happened as when I was just on my way back to Ireland. So that was the good news story. Now tonight, Summerneckis in Belgium, competing in the high jump. But wait to tomorrow to bring you that story. And of course, Lauren Callaghan, the Kellygarden girl is chasing a qualification for Birmingham for the European Championships. She's so close. She's been 5 centimetres short on a number of occasions as she really journeys through Europe to meet, to try and get that 5.55 that she needs for qualification. But hopefully tonight might be the night, and she's in Belgium as well. So that's the story there. So tomorrow we'll bring you that story, but at the moment it's Kitty Louise is the story from the National Underage Championships, of course, and the selection of those three young talented athletes for the European Under 18 Championships in Rieti, in Italy, next weekend.
1: Patrick McGonigal, thank you so much indeed. Welcome back to the Airways of Highland. 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Mark Gallagher has rejoined me.
2: Yes, Kieran, and by this stage I did think I would be bringing you the news of Linda Noskova winning Wimbledon. She was a set and 5-2 down in the final against Karolina Mukova, but Mukova has held her serve and now she's actually broken Noskova. She has survived 4, possibly 5 match points. I was listening to Patsy there, Kieran, so I think it was 5 match points that Mukova saved, and now we're back on serve in the second set. It is Noskova leading 5-4, but Mukova is serving, so maybe not over yet in the Wimbledon ladies singles final. I was actually thinking, as Noskova was 5-2 up, Kieran, I was thinking we haven't had a good ladies final in a while, and it looked as if this would be another kind of damp squib. I think last year's final might have ended 6-love, 6-1 or something like that. This was very much on course to finish 6-2, 6-2, but we're on serve in the second set. It's not over yet. It is at Linda Noskova by a set to love, but we're on serve in the second.
1: Thank you, Mark. Mark, what about tennis locally? A great feature last week by you all concerned with the Letterkenny Tennis Club. But what about yourself? You were playing in a league. Is that league over now for the summer?
2: No, if anybody heard that interview last week, they run down at the Letterkenny Tennis Club. They run a spring league and a summer league and an autumn league. So this is the start of the summer league now. So we're at it again. It's great crack down there. And anybody didn't hear that interview last week, you can go on highlandradio.com. I was chatting to a couple of the major people involved down at the tennis club. It's a great club down there. And this time of the year, you know yourself, the interest in tennis kind of spikes because it's covered. Wimbledon and the French Open are covered in this part of the world more than the other two Grand Slams because, let's be honest, there's not that much interest in the US Open and the Australian Open because people have to get up in the middle of the night to watch them. But once tennis season hits here, the French Open, then they go to the grass court season where Wimbledon is the pinnacle, and it just gets people's juices going for tennis. And I couldn't recommend the sport highly enough. I absolutely love getting down to the tennis court. There's something about the fresh air and your partner or opponent on the other side of the court, and you're just hitting a few tennis balls over and back. So yeah, love it.
1: You're going to be a busy man now the next few weeks. You'll have the 2 feet putting the balls in the back of the net and over the bar, and you'll be whacking as well the tennis rackets.
2: Aye, or hitting them wide and that kind of stuff. Yeah, we'll see.
1: Thank you, Mark. That is the voice of Mark Geller, my producer and co-presenter at Weekend Sport and Highland Radio. What about the League of Ireland? Today's rare talking about the League of Ireland live match on a Saturday evening. This one got underway in Salt Hill. 38 minutes gone. Galway United have taken the lead against Sligo Rovers. That goal coming in the 34th minute. A period with the goal. Jimmy Keown, the former Sligo Rovers man, he got the assist for Galway United in that one.
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1: 10 minutes away until the start of this year's first All-Ireland Senior Semi-Final. Louth are taking on Mayo, a huge day for the wee county. They're taking on Mayo, 6 o'clock, expect post-match reaction from that game, Highland Radio, Sunday Sport tomorrow. Congratulations if we've any Wicklow fans living in the Northwest. Wicklow won the Tartan Cup decider, managed by former Armagh sharpshooter Oisín McConville. It finished Wicklow 121 down 216. Wicklow were 12 points down that match. There were 7 points down at half time. The blue and gold of Wicklow, the Garden County, are the Tartan Cup champions for 2020. 6. Now, the Donegal under 20 ladies side have been beaten today in the All-Ireland final in Tobacowie, County Sligo. It finished Donegal 1-9, Galway 3-11. Donegal trailed at the break 4 points to 3-4. The Donegal goal coming in the second half, Caitlin Fletcher, daughter of Highland Radio's very own, coming up now very shortly. Keith Fletcher scoring the Donegal goal in the second half. This team are managed by Paul Gillespie and Desi McNamara. We did hear from Desi McNamara a short time ago on today's show, and if you missed that, do head over to highlandradio.com. One match tonight in the All-County League Division 1. Tourney is the venue. Kilkerr welcome Glenfinn, 6:30. Both teams will play Division 1 football next season. They can't qualify for the league final, so nothing really at stake in that one. Tomorrow, 5 games in Division 1, 6 games in Division 2. We'll keep you posted. The last day of the season, All County League in Donegal. Local horse racing now. Oisín Orr has been in the winner's enclosure in York this afternoon. The young Donegal man was on board. Big cigar for trainers Richard and Peter Fahey. That wasn't a 2:02 race. That horse went to post there at 5-2 today. What else is there to tell you about? We can't forget the World of Soccer. Remember the World Cup today, taking place today. England are taking on Norway in Miami at 10 o'clock tonight for a place in the semi-final. So you have Haaland up front for Norway. He would know most of the England team as he plays for Man City in the English Premier League. Half time today in the SSE Electricity League in Galway. It's Galway United at 1, Sligo Rovers 0, and a derby in that one. Mark Geller has rejoined me for the final time this afternoon.
2: Yeah, Kieran, the ladies' final is one set apiece. Carolina Makova was 5-2 down. She faced 5 match points and she has done the great escape by all accounts. She has pulled it back. It is now Linda Noskova a set and Carolina Makova also a set. So Noskova won the first set 6-2. She was 5-2 up in the second set. Makova brought it back to win 7-5. We are heading for a third and final deciding set.
1: Thank you very much indeed to Mark Gallagher. Myself and Mark will be off you tomorrow afternoon as well, Highland Radio Sunday Sport. That is where we have got to leave it this Saturday afternoon. My thanks to Mark for his hard work behind the scenes. We're back tomorrow, Highland Radio Sunday Sport, 2-6. 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

0: At 6, good evening, I'm Tina Gates. People are being urged to conserve water as Ishka Éireann warns water in treated reservoirs is at historically low levels due to an increase in consumption during the heatwave. Dublin, Wexford, Cork, Kilkenny, Tipperary and Donegal all under particular pressure. Ishka Éireann's Head of Water Operations, Margaret Attridge, says some areas are already under nighttime restrictions.
1: We try to minimise the impact so that in most areas the restrictions might be from 11 o'clock at night until 6, 7 o'clock in the morning. But in some cases, those restrictions have to be longer.
0: Cathal Nolan from Ireland's Weather Channel says we can expect more warm nights ahead as the hot spell continues.
2: So the nighttime temperatures are going to remain quite high through the weekend and indeed into next week as well. Generally speaking, temperatures will be quite widely between about 15 to 17 or 18 degrees Celsius, perhaps higher locally in one or two locations. That, of course, makes it uncomfortable to sleep in at times. Irish homes are very good at keeping the heat in.
0: Firefighters in southern Spain are continuing to battle the country's deadliest wildfire in two decades. The Andalusia region is observing a weekend of mourning following the death of at least 12 people and a further 23 are missing. Authorities are calling it an unprecedented tragedy. Sally Steele, who was evacuated from the area, says they didn't have time to pack anything.
3: We had no time at all. It was a case of grab your passport and any documents you could and get out of the village as fast as you could. The local policeman was going through the village with his siren going, sort of warning people, alerting people that there was a problem. And then my daughter came down to the house, spoke to the Bomberos people who told her to go knocking on doors and to get people out.
0: Around 1 in 9 public-only consultants is working on-site in hospitals on Saturdays. The Irish Independent reports the vast majority are continuing to do the traditional Monday to Friday rosters with scheduled weekends on call, but are based at home rather than being on-site in the hospital. It's claimed it leaves hospital theatres with scanning machines and outpatient clinics not being used to their full potential. Labour Health spokesperson Mary Sherlock says a number of questions should be asked of hospitals.
4: There is no doubt. Serious questions have to be asked of individual hospitals with regards to their rostering practices for consultants at weekends. But I think there are also questions to be asked as to the availability of nursing and other staff to work with consultants to ensure that we have services working to the max across our hospital systems.
0: Gardaí and Galway are investigating an e-scooter crash near the prom in Salt Hill. A man in his 40s was injured in the incident at around 9 o'clock last night and was taken from the scene for treatment. The road near the Blackrock Diving Tower has since reopened and Gardaí are appealing for witnesses. A man who was partially sucked out of a window on a Ryanair flight yesterday continues to be treated in hospital. A piece of the engine broke free and struck the window during a flight from Greece to Germany. The man, who had his seatbelt on at the time, is understood to have suffered friction burns. Aviation expert Kevin Byrne says it could have been a lot worse.
5: At 33,000 feet, then it's catastrophic from that point of view. You probably can't survive it. So this was lucky. Also, the aircraft was climbing to its cruising altitude and it was doing probably between 250 and 280 knots. So it's not going that fast forward. So the man suffered minor enough injuries considering what he was exposed to. And nor did the piece of the metal go through and hit anybody physically in the face or the head or whatever.
0: Thousands turned out in Dublin today for the annual Trans and Intersex Pride March. Participants gathered at City Hall and marched down Dame Street to Leinster House this afternoon, bringing Dublin Bus to a halt. One of the parade's calls today was for trans healthcare to be accessed through GPs rather than separate gender clinics. And that's your latest news update at 6:04.
6: The obituary notices for this Saturday evening, July 11th. The death has occurred at his home of Danny Gallen, Ballymungan, Ahiaran, County Tyrone. Reposing at the family home tomorrow from 11 a.m. until 11 p.m. and on Monday from 11 a.m. until 11 p.m. Funeral from the family home on Tuesday at 10:20 a.m. for Requiem Mass at 11 o'clock in St. Patrick's Church, Ahiaran. Interment afterwards in the adjoining churchyard. The death has taken place of Frank McManus, Fernhill, Glencar, Letterkenny. Remains reposing at the Eternal Light Chapel of Rest, Mountaintop, this evening from 7 o'clock until 9 o'clock. Funeral Mass will take place at 11 o'clock on Tuesday in St. Union's Cathedral, Letterkenny. Burial afterwards at 4 o'clock in Moygowna New Cemetery, Ardvarney, Ballina, County Mayo. House strictly private, please. Family flowers only, donations in lieu if desired to Huntington's Association of Ireland, care of Jim McGlynn, funeral director or any family member. Requiem Mass can be viewed live on churchservices.tv. The death has occurred of Willie McLaughlin, Cashel Crossroads, Burnfoot. Willie's remains are reposing at his home, where you are all welcome to pay your respects. Removal from there tomorrow morning at 10:45 to St. Murrays Church Fawn for Requiem Mass at 11:30, followed by interment in the adjoining graveyard. Requiem Mass can be viewed on churchservices.tv. 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

thank you so much, Kieran Cannon, for filling in 2 weeks ago for me and Marty Free last Saturday night. Thank you so much. Right, Aurora, here comes the summer. So what a day today's been. I'm afraid it's going to be good for the next week at least. 086 60 25,000, if you want to say hi, if you want to text in, if you want to leave a voice note. And on Messenger, KEITHFLETCHER. I'm here with you until 8 p.m. I had summer in my head. I'm going to start off two songs with summer in the title. Get on.

0: Hi folks, Paul McDevitt here, inviting you to join myself and Jimmy Stafford this Monday night for another edition of the Monday Night Sessions, in association with Emerald Guitars. On the show this week, we welcome back from the Mahery Social Club, Mary Rogers. Local singer-songwriter Shauna Scanlon will also be dropping by for a chat and a few tunes. And from Ballyshannon, we welcome singer-songwriter Kieran Hodkins and his band. So, that's the Monday Night Sessions, this Monday night between 8pm and 10pm, as always, right here on Highland Radio.
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4: 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Gotta say hi to Dolly in Lifford.

later on. I'll be down for part of the Moville Festival. Hey, come up and say, how the hell are you? John Wallace, thanks for getting in touch, John. Good man, John. Welcome back, Keith. Please wish a belated birthday for Friday for Naomi McDermott. Hello to the O'Donnells and Ballin McCool, the McTaggs, the McCarry crew and Aftershock Eddie. Hey, here we go. Stretch and burn. Me. I'm alive.

0: Saturday evening, Highland Radio. It's the Get Ready to Go Out show. Keith Fletcher, your host, with you until 8 p.m. I'll get all, get my face washed and get ready to work. Get ready, going out, yeah, Saturday.
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Big up to Kenneth Feeney doing what he does best. He's got the barbecue on. 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You know, somebody else. Sean Lagan sent me a picture. He's on the barbecue as well. My God almighty, what is that? Well, today's the day, really. Today it is the day. 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
1: We have another packed Teal debate coming your way this Monday, featuring ex-county stars Maureen O'Donnell, Nadine Doherty, 2012 hero Paul Durkin, now coach of Mayo, and GAA sports editor with the Sun, Jason Byrne. 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

Gotta say hi to Andy and the gang in Crawley. That's some scooter coming up after the news at 7 o'clock. Highland Radio at its best, Saturday evening. Come on.

What a tune, what a tune, what a tune. Hey, gotta say hi to Shan, Donna, Aoife, Dervla, and Granny Kathleen. Hey.

0: angel.
1: Yeah, we've got all the angels. I have some dust on my halo, but I am here.
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0: Saturday evening, getting ready, going out. Dahul, meet her at the

The CRW, I Feel Love. Feeling love on a Saturday evening on Highland Radio all over the Northwest, all over Ireland, all over the world. We got it. Right, taking us to the ad break at 7:30. Don't forget Joe Dex coming along at 8 o'clock. And Marie McDevitt at 11 o'clock. You've got it all Saturday nights right at the heart of the weekend. Here's Scotty, Pirates of the Caribbean.

Swedish House Mafia. Alright, we've got Ian Van Dahl. 25 minutes left. Do you want to get in and say hi? Hello? How the hell are you? I'm here for you. 086 60 25,000.

Great remix of a classic tune. Is it right? And Oliver Heldens and Vera Lady, Hear Me Tonight. Right, going to say hi to Ruth, Kenneth, Jack, and all the visitors over for the barbecue. We've got Levi here on after the break. Okay, but taking us to the break. BMD, love you. Stop.

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0: Levi Heron.
1: Hey!
0: Just to remind you, if you're out tonight, if you're in the Mobile area, Annie's, that's where I'm going to be. Come on and say, hello! How the hell are you? Right, Saturday night, what a weekend. There's Tiësto. Hey, you know when you're just getting in the mood? Just going, yeah. Maybe you're sitting at home and you're thinking, ah, yeah, I will go out. I will, I will, I will, I will, I will.

So, finishing me up on the radio for this Saturday evening. Ah. I will be continuing this journey in Annie's. It's Annie's and Mobile later on. Other than that, I'll talk to you next Saturday evening right here on Highland.

Yes, and you're very welcome along to the show. It is Saturday Sound Waves. Joe Dex taking you through until 11 p.m. tonight. Big thanks and welcome back to Mr. Keith Fletcher. Have a good one tonight, Keith. And he's back again next Saturday from 6 p.m. We kick off the show tonight, Planet Perfecto, Bullet in the Gun. And loads more like that between now and 11 tonight. Plus your suggestions, get them in. Let's keep it going with an update of a classic from A-Man UK and Alex K. This is Lovestruck on the mix of Angel in My Heart.

Kicked off the show, Planet Perfecto, Bolt and the Gun, and that is MNUK and Alex K with Angel in My Heart. That is the Love Struck mix. As we say, a big hey to Dolly and Lifford tuned in tonight. Tune on the way for you a little later. Also, big hey to Deborah and Ariana. Got a track on the way for you guys a little later on the show as well. Loads and loads of great music between now and 11 o'clock tonight. Let's keep it going. Nico and Sway and Rule the World.

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Tiny Radio Saturday Sound Waves. What a tune that is from Bag Raiders. New one from them called Break My Heart featuring Meg Mack, and that's a sample of the old Piano Man track Blurred. Excellent use of a sample. Before the break, we had a new one from Fisher. That was What a Life. Keep your shouts coming in, 0860 25000. That is a text and WhatsApp. You can get me on the socials as well, whatever suits. Keeping the tunes going, Silk and Audion featuring Zaira. 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

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That is new from Eli Brown. It's called Electrify. Before that, we had Silk teaming up with Audion and Zyra on the vocals for One Last Dance. Big shout out Amy tuned in tonight, regular listener. That track is on the way in a little while. Stay tuned. And keep the shouts coming in. Loads of great music between 9 and 11 p.m. tonight. Keeping the new stuff going. This is Craig Connolly teaming up with Danny Sylvia. The track is called Something Real.

0: you go. It's a track ticking socials by Storm at the minute. New from Coulter. It's called Trapped. Love hearing that piano house music back again. Before that, we have Craig Connolly teaming up with Danny Sylvia on a track called Something Real. It's Saturday Soundwaves taking you through until 11 tonight. We'll take a short break. Classic on the way after these.
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There you go, what a tune from 2000 on the legendary Spot On Records. That is Atlantis versus Avatar, and that is the brilliant Lange mix. Each and every Saturday night, it is a journey through the best in electronic. 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Talking about one of those fresh releases, let's do this one. It's new from Yotto, and this is called Good Time.

What a tune, a midnight summer banger from Richard F. That has Let the Sunshine Through. Before that, new one from Yotto. That was a track called Good Time. And we had Atlantis and Avatar in there as well with Fiji. Keep your shouts coming in, 086-6025-000. That is a text and WhatsApp. Get me on the socials as well. Let's keep tunes going with Parisi. This is the brilliant Mutual Feelings.

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There you go. What a tune that is. Brand new from Zaira. Second time out for her tonight. That is a track called Feel, and that is a J Rubin remix out on Anjuna Beats yesterday. Great tune. Before the break, we have Parisi, Mutual Feelings, a couple more tracks, news on the way at the top of the hour. Loads more still to come. We're taking you right through until 11 p.m. tonight. Let's keep it going. Maroon 5, this is a Tiesto mix. And a big, big tune it is. It's Not Falling Apart.

Clare. Welcome back to the show. Saturday Sound Waves, the show next, taking you right through until 11 p.m. tonight, kicking off hour two in style with Madonna. What it feels like for a girl, that is the Above and Beyond mix. Just before news, we have Paul Van Dyk and St. Etienne and Tell Me Why from 99. Still sounding brilliant. Lots more tunes still to come in the next couple of hours, plus your recommendations and suggestions. Do keep them coming in. And we'll keep the tunes going. Let's do some Jürgen Vries, and this is the opera song. Oh,

That is Jürgen Vries and Charlotte Church in a track called The Opera Song. And we kicked off our two with Madonna, What It Feels Like for a Girlie Above and Beyond Mix. Do those tracks for Mr. John Wallace tonight. Have a great weekend, John. Thanks for getting in touch with the show. 086 60 25,000, the text and the WhatsApp tonight. Don't forget Anne-Marie McDevitt on the way from 11. She's taking you right through until 1 tonight with Amplify. Loads of great music on the way on Highland tonight. Keep it tuned.

Up and Beyond teaming up with Zoe Johnson once again, and that is a track called Carry Me Home. And we had Jürgen Vries before that. Big K to Eamon Shinden tonight, looking for a bit of Ben Gold, but get that on a little later for you. Got to say a big K to Edel Maguire, tuned in as well, tuned in Port New tonight. Hopefully you're having a good one, having a good weekend. And a big K to Ariana Rose Brogan, tuned in tonight, looking for this one from Red 5. Big K Deborah as well. This is I Love You Stop, and this is the BMD mix.

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10 Radio Saturday Soundwaves at his visitor on a track called Lost Feeling, the Alan Brax mix. Before the break, we had Red 5, I Love You Stop. That was especially for Ariana and also Deborah tonight. Hopefully you enjoyed your tune. Thank you very much for getting in touch and have a great weekend. Okay, Andy tuned in. Good shout, looking for a bit of Blank and Jones. That is actually lined up in a few tracks time. Stay tuned. Keep them coming in, 086-60-25000. That is a text on WhatsApp. Let's do some new stuff now from Not So Bad. This is a track called

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Such a good tune, still sounding great. That is Blanket Jones on a track called After Love. Going to play that one for Andy tonight. Get in touch a little earlier. And before the break, we had John O'Callaghan, Never Fade Away. That was the Andy Do Good mix. 23 minutes away from 10 p.m. on a Saturday night. Hopefully you're having a good one, having a good weekend. Let me know on WhatsApp. Having some technical difficulties with the text machine tonight, so get them in on WhatsApp, 086 60 25,000. That is number you can get me on. You can also get me on the socials too. Lots and lots of great tunes still to come. We'll keep it going with Vincent Demure. This is Flotation.

Saturday Soundwaves. It's another mix of Imogen Heap and What You Say, this time from Three Are Legends. That is a banging track, a banging mix. Before that, classic from Vincent Demur. That was Flotation. As you say, BK, Katrina, and also Michael tuned in tonight. Excellent show. We'll get that one on for you very soon. Stay tuned to the show. In the meantime, though, back to 2005 with Armin van Buuren and Susanna, an all-time great. This is Shivers.

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0: Saturday Soundwaves with another early noughties banger from Angelic. That is Can't Keep Me Silent. And you had Armin van Buuren before the break, teaming up with Susanna and a track called Shivers. Couple more tracks, news on the way at 10, and loads more on the way after that.
1: Storm Animal, the incredible.
0: Keep it tuned to Highland tonight. We are taking you through until 11 before Anne-Marie McDevitt continues. She's on until 1 a.m. tonight with Amplify.
1: Storm Animal.
0: Let's do this one from Storm. This is Storm Animal.

you're very welcome back to the show. Saturday Soundwaves kicking off hour three. Brilliant track from 2005, I believe, came out on a white label at first and then moved to Manifesto. That is C64. That is Col Hamilton and Aaron McClelland, two Northern legends. A track called On a Good Thing. Just before news, Morgan Page, The Longest Road. That was a Deadmau5 mix. And we are here for another hour or so. Keep it tuned to Highland. And we will keep the tunes going.

18 minutes after 10 on a Saturday night. It is Saturday Soundwaves through until 11. That is Muse with an amazing remix by Jack Lacan on Undisclosed Desires. Before that, Cascade and Deadmau5 teaming up for an all-time great called I Remember. And we kicked off our two C64 and On a Good Thing. Keep your shouts coming in on WhatsApp 086 60 25,000. Going to do this one for Dolly, tuned in Lifford, looking for this a little earlier from Lovestruck. This is What's a Girl to Do.

Does it get easier? I just don't know what I'm supposed to be. Does it get easier?

there you go. We'll play that one for Kieran tonight, who texted in a little earlier looking for Brian Kearney, and that is teaming up with Kayla Bell on the track called Experience. Before that, we had Love Struck and What's the Girl to Do, especially for Dolly tuned in Lifford tonight. Thank you very much for getting in touch with the show. And let's keep it going with a track that got officially released just this week from Dara, and it says mix of Light Force, and this is Join Me.

an amazing tune. One of his latest from John O'Callaghan, teaming up with Lid 14. That is Never Leave Your Side. And before that, we had the new one from Dara, which was a mix of Lightforce and Joy Me sounding brilliant, coming out on Armada this week. We are into the final 30 minutes of the show. If you want to get your shouts in, your suggestions in, and don't forget, Amory McDevitt takes over at 11 p.m. with Amplify. She is on until 1 a.m. tonight. Some great music on the way. Let's keep it going with one of my favourite tracks of all time, one of the best tracks of all time, from Marcus Schulz. This is Without You Near, and this is the legendary Gabriel and Dresden on the remix.

What a tune. That is a Matrix and Protect the Innocent. That is the Cream Team mix. Before that, we have Marcus Scholes and Without You Near, the Gabriel and Dresden remix. Send a big hey to the Derry Gang tonight. Tracy, Maureen, Mickey and Kieran. Big hey to you guys tuned in. And we'll do this one especially for Eamon tonight, who texted in earlier looking for Ben Gold. This is My Path Leads to You.

huge tune and a huge classic. That is Lucid, I Can't Help Myself. And before that, we have Bart Klass, a new track from him called Playmo. That was a Snyder mix. And we have Ben Gold in there as well. My Path Leads to You, the Planet One, especially for Eamon tonight. We are into the final few tunes of the show before Anne-Marie continues at 11. Let's keep it going with Blue Amazon versus Darren Tate. This is No Other Love.

That's an amazing track from FKN. It's called Why, and that is the Ali and Fila mix. And that's about it for me tonight. Thank you very much for getting in touch with the show. Do it all again next Saturday night from 8 p.m. I'm Rae McDevitt, up next with Amplify. She's taking you right through until 1 a.m. tonight. Keep it tuned to Highland. One more track from me, from Emma Louise. This is Boy, and this is the Spada mix. Have a great week. I'll talk to you next Saturday. See ya.

Welcome to Amplify on Highland Radio with Anne-Marie McDevitt. The late night hours just got a little more interesting.

Unbelievable. Oh, you got that right. Coming in strong for the first song of the night. Hey, how's it going? It's Anne-Marie McDevitt here, bringing you Amplify with you from 11. Yeah, 10 past 11 now until 1 o'clock tomorrow morning. Yeah, and this is your invitation to stay with me. Why not? Big thank you as always to Joe Dex for the last 3 hours. And say hello to Joe and have a nice Sunday for yourself. So what's happening tonight into tomorrow morning? Let me know who you are, where you are, and what's going on. We're going to keep with the strong songs until we just get settled in, don't you know, a little bit of Miles Kennedy, The Conspirators, and Slash, yeah, him of Guns N' Roses, Driving Rain. Enjoy.

what a piece of music. Yeah, love it, love it, love it. So Anne-Marie here with you until 1 a.m. It's been a nice day, isn't it? It's been okay, but it's got pretty cool. I'm talking, you know, temperature drop, but the tunes are pretty cool too. I have to tell you this, 086 60 25,000 is the number in here now. You know what? It's WhatsApps only because Joe Dex broke the text machine. So I do apologise about that. Can't let him near anything. So yes, 086 60 25,000. So if you are sending in a normal old text, I do apologise. You're going to have to switch around a little bit and go to WhatsApp for me. If you can do that, that is fantastic. So how's your day been? You had a good one? Nothing kind of crazy, just doing a bit of cleaning, the usual, setting myself up for the week to come. And you know what? I'm going to have a nice kind of relaxed one tomorrow, I'm thinking. We'll go for that. I'm going to say hello to Tracy, Maureen, Mickey and Kieran, the Derry Gang. You know, I'm going to take this track. This is Ed Sheeran, Chris Stapleton and Bruno Mars. It's a great piece of music. It's called Blow.

0: Oh, I love that tune every time I hear it. Yes, Ed Sheeran, Bruno Mars and Chris Stapleton all came together from their collective talent and brought us that tune. I think it was 2018 that song came out, and it was vastly, vastly underrated, I think. Such a good tune. So what's going on today? Yeah, like I said, I had a good one. Nothing kind of strange or crazy. Just sort of relaxing, you know. Now, for yourselves, if you are at work, if you're out and about driving a taxi, if you're in a fast food game, if you're working in a hotel, if you're behind a bar, I say hello and I salute you all, because it's not easy to be working when everybody else is off enjoying themselves or, you know, having a night out or that kind of thing. Yeah. So listen, well done to everybody who keeps a Saturday night spinning. And you know, I'm going to include myself in that. Eddie from Strabane, you've been in touch and you say, Anne-Marie, three strong songs kicking off tonight. I know. What can I say? I don't know. I can't keep this pace all night, but I'll do my best. Hello, Leah McIntyre. How are you doing, my friend? This is especially for you.
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1: 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You're welcome.

Oh, yes, that's the sound of Wax. Haven't heard that in a while. Bridge to Your Heart. If it's anything like the Fintra Bridge, there might be a while. We're in no hurry there. How is it going this Saturday night? Hello to you, Fergal. How are you? Fergal tuned in Dublin. Yes, nice one. And you said it was sunny there all day. Good to hear. Delighted. You've given me a whole heap of songs to play. I'm going to go with this one. This is Aha, Hunting High and Low.

Oh, great tune from Aha, Hunting High and Low. That's especially for Fergal O'Hanlon. Hope you got a chance to enjoy that, Fergal. Hey, Mary G, how are you doing? It's so nice to see your name coming up. You're looking for something from Christopher. Now, this is a tune of Christopher's that I really like. Enjoy.

Oh, what a tune, Christopher. Don't pay that ferryman. No, no, no. Don't even fix the price, especially for you, Mary G. It's a great tune, isn't it? How's it going? Anne-Marie here with you until 1 a.m. So, yeah, why don't you stay with me? Now, I must tell you about this. Make sure that you please do leave out plenty of water for any animals you have outside. So that's whether it's domestic pets, horses, sheep, cattle, whatever it is, because they get dry very, very fast. And like anything, they need a drink like the rest of us do. And on that, make sure you keep yourself hydrated. Plenty of water, please. No beer. Keep yourself, yes, hydrated. Hydration station is where you need to find yourself. John, how is it going, John Wallace? How are you doing this evening? So, and you'd like me to say hello to all of your friends. I can do that. So if you're a friend of John Wallace, he says hello. He's looking for Spandau Ballet and Gold. That's coming up in a second. Hello also to Mary and Brian who tuned in Dunlear. Hello there. So nice to see your names going up. And yeah, let's go with a bit of Gold.

0: strong song, isn't it? Always was, always will be. Spandau Ballet and Gold, especially for John Wallace, who asked me to say hello to all of his friends. So consider it done, John. So here's the thing. I'm just going to do a little, little thing. I'll be back to you in a second.
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0: Oh yes, just had to ID the show, don't you know? You are listening to Anne-Marie McDevitt here on Highland Radio. 086 60 25,000 is the number in here. If you want to get in touch, just say, hey, how's it going, Anne-Marie? I'd love to hear from you. Okay, so here is the thing that I was going to say. So when I was growing up as a kid in London, there was a church a couple of streets away from me. It was an evangelical church. And they had a gospel choir there that used to rehearse quite regularly. And I'd have been mad about the singing that would come out of those church doors. It was just full of life and full of soul. And the singing from the ladies and gents was impeccable. And ever since that, I've always had a thing about gospel choirs. You know, they are so well put together, yet at the same stage, it seems so impromptu and ad lib, you know. So I'm going to play a track for you now. It's a track by Rick Astley, actually, and it came out in 1991. So you remember Rick Astley? He was very, very well known. Never gonna give you up, that one. So he kind of changed his image a bit, grew his hair, and in the early 90s, he brought a track out called Cry for Help. It's a great track. Now, Rick Astley, accomplished musician, accomplished singer, songwriter, but he always had that kind of like naff sort of image, and I never really kind of got it, really. I suppose maybe being part of Stock Aitken and Waterman kind of did it. But this track is a great track. So he enlisted the help of the Andre Crouch choir, who are a gospel choir. Now these ladies and gents, now these are the ones, they are the top of the tree when it comes to gospel choirs. They're the ones who sang on Man in the Mirror for Michael Jackson, Madonna's Like a Prayer. So you know what you're going to get. You're going to get absolute banging vocals and, you know, such a performance. So I read that when they went in to do the recording of this track with Rick Astley, they did one rehearsal and then they went in. And the video take and the recording, everything, it was just one take for everything, just in, out, shake it all about and just sing the song. Now, I'm going to play the song, and about kind of three quarters into the song, there's this massive drum roll and it just lifts the whole song. So I better just shut up and play the song. Have a listen to this. This is Rick Astley, Cry for Help.

0: Oh, it's good, isn't it? I could listen to that and play it again and again and again. And Tracy, thank you so much for such a lovely, lovely message. I'm really glad you enjoyed it.
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Oh, yes, The Cause and Leave Me Breathless. Okay, so we're coming up to the news shortly. Not just yet, but it's kind of on the horizon. But I'm going to take another great tune. This is U2 featuring Mary J. Blige and One.

Oh, some tune that, isn't it? What a tune. Mary J. Blige and You Too. Of course, I love that. So, so cool. Okay, so I'm going to take you up to the news with Mike in the Mechanics with the voice of Paul Carrick over my shoulder.

Oh, yes. Always a great piece of music there. Mike Oldfield and Moonlight Shadow. I'm with you until 1 o'clock. Where are we now? Oh, my goodness me. 12:15. Did you know that? Are you supposed to be up this late? Of course you are. Stick with me till 1 o'clock. And, yeah, get another cup of tea or whatever it is. Maybe a nice little herbal tea. No caffeine at this time of the night, I don't think. I love the caffeine because I have a bit of a drive on the way home. You know yourself. Hey, let me see. Where are we? Yeah, Lewis, how are you? You've been enjoying the music on Highland since 11. How cool is that? Nice one. Nice to see your name come up there. Looking for a bit of Bronski beat. Hit that perfect beat tune.

Oh, I'm taking you back to the late 70s. I remember I was at school and that. It was a school disco time. I love that. Shalamar and Night to Remember. Yeah, now where are we now? Okay, goodness gracious. 12:24 in the local area at the local time. So what's going on tomorrow? You got any plans? Anything that I need to know about? Anything I can be invited to? I'm a cheap day. You can let me know what's going on. I'll be there with bells on. I think tomorrow I've got a bit of a relaxing day. So, yeah, I'll just take it kind of handy tomorrow and prepare for the week ahead. You know yourself. Okay, so talking of good tunes, here's another one.

0: Exactly, yes. Bryan Adams and Mel C there, and Baby When You're Gone. I remember when that came out, I remember before I'd actually heard the track, I'd seen they had a track out together. I thought it was a very unusual kind of combination coming together of artists. But gosh, goodness me, didn't it work? What a tune. Baby When You're Gone. I'd say that's one of the tracks that comes out a lot in the karaoke. Not that I've ever done a karaoke. Somebody like myself, I've sang for years and years and years in a band, in a professional setting, and I've never done a karaoke. I'd be so scared that I'd be absolute rubbish.
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2: 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Enough said.

Oh, it's good, isn't it? Yeah, to be with you, Mr. Big. What a tune. Okay, so a little question for you. Are you doing the Highland Radio Bingo? Because if you're not, you are missing a trick here, because the jackpot is sitting at 18,000 euro. 18 grand! That is a nice, a tidy sum to get. So books are only 5 euro each and can be bought at stores all over the county or here at Highland Radio. So there's a daily minimum prize of 400 euro. And if it's not won, it increases by 200 euro each day that it's not won. 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So visit highlandradio.com for a list of where to buy your books. Now, recent wins, lucky books were bought in Barclays Shop Raffo. That was 1,200 euro. So a, let me see, Harkin Shop in Muff, 600 euro. Dry Arch Letterkenny, 400. New Dailies in Lifford, 400. Maloney's in Ardrah, 400. And Warriskies in Remelton, 1,000. How cool is that? That is so good. So if you're not doing it, you know, as they say, like, if you don't play the bingo, or if you're not in, it won't be you, to coin a phrase. So maybe you should just get in there and get a little book for yourself. You never know, somebody's going to win it. I'm going to take a little tune here from Mr. Hozier. Too Sweet. We all know somebody like that, don't we? Yes, we do.

Oh, yeah, Mr. Hozier, too sweet, too sweet, too sweet. Now, I don't know if you've seen this, but NASA wants volunteers to spend a year living on fake Mars. Yeah, I know. So NASA is searching for 4 volunteers willing to spend around a year living inside a sealed habitat to help prepare future missions to Mars. Goodness me. Okay, so as you can tell, I'm not mad about the old space program. I think the world is falling to bits, so why are we looking to see what is out there? The next Moon and Mars exploration analog mission is scheduled to begin no earlier than August 2027. Participants will live inside a spacecraft simulator before moving into a 3D printed Mars-style base complete with sleeping pods and a medical area, crop growing space, and a rover for mock exploration missions. Yeah. So I won't be one of those. No, no, no, not me. I think I'll stay with my feet firmly on planet Earth. What do you think? I'm going to take this great tune, Don Henley, Taking You Home.

Nice, lovely piece of music there. That's Don Henley and Taking You Home. Talking of home, it's kind of coming to that time. Yeah, and I'm going to cram in as many tunes as I can before I do that. So, Tracy, this is for you. Before I do that, before I go, that's what I meant to say. Tracy, this is for you. A bit of Westlife. This is the tune you're looking for. Everybody.

0: Oh, great shout, especially for Tracy, flying without wings, Westlife. You know what, I must make an apology to everybody who was trying to text in by the normal method. Our text machine went down, Joe Dex broke it, but I don't tell anybody. So it's WhatsApp only, I'm afraid, for tonight. Hopefully it should be back.
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0: Yeah, coming near the end of the show, I'm going to go with Tears for Fears, Head Over Heels. Great piece of music. Enjoy.

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That, of course, is from Tears for Fears. I am at the end of the show. I can't believe it. Where did that couple of hours go? It just flies every time I sit into this chair, and that's no word of a lie. Thank you so much to everybody who got in touch with tonight's show. I really do appreciate it. Apologies for the text machine being down. Yes. Like I say, I apologise for that. I don't know when I'm back in. I might, you know what? Who knows? I might be in during the week doing a bit of cover. Other than that, I'll be back with you again next Saturday. TLC, Waterfalls. From me, bye-bye, butterfly.